0: Sunshine News Update.
1: Some stories may not be suitable for little ears.
2: Good morning, I'm Courtney Thornton. A 61-year-old man has died from his injuries sustained in a crash involving a Transperth bus. The bus veered off Joondalup Drive in Wanneroo yesterday morning, hitting a tree. The 56-year-old driver was taken to hospital for medical treatment. A 59-year-old woman has critical injuries, and five more passengers have minor injuries, while a 61-year-old passenger died overnight. Police are appealing for witnesses or anyone with dashcam footage to contact Crime Stoppers. The federal opposition is introducing a bill which would force human oversight back into the aged care assessment process. Coalition MPs say a computerised assessment algorithm has led to a spike in formal review requests since it was introduced last November. Shadow Aged Care Minister Anne Rustin says it's time qualified human assessors are handed back powers.
3: We've seen hundreds and hundreds of older Australians come forward to say the algorithm in the computer has assessed them as needing a care level that is way, way below what they're needs actually are, completely in contrast to what a human assessor has determined.
2: The Prime Minister will use a speech to defend his government's contentious budget measures. Anthony Albanese is expected to argue the changes are needed to protect Australia from joining the social and economic dislocation being seen overseas. The reforms have passed the lower house and will now be debated in the Senate. Labor Party President Wayne Swan is defending not waiting to take the reforms to an election.
4: We can't continue to go on with the problems in the housing market that we've got. We've got to give younger people a go in the housing market. That's precisely what these reforms do.
2: The RBA governor says even in a worst-case scenario, Australia is likely to avoid a recession. Emily Saunders explains.
5: The RBA governor has told senators she expects inflation to peak at more than 4.5%, warning future predictions remain uncertain while the Middle East conflict remains ongoing. Appearing in Senate estimates, members of the RBA board discussed the state of Australia's economy, with early indicators rate hikes made so far this year are taking effect.
6: We've already seen some signs that this tightening is starting to work, though it will take around 1 to 2 years for the full effects to fully flow through to the economy.
2: New analysis shows the children's television sector in Australia is under structural pressure. The RMIT paper found a 97% collapse in investment in new productions following the 2020 removal of broadcast quotas for kids' content. Associate Professor Jessica Balanzategi says streaming services haven't been able to pick up the slack.
7: Initially, it did seem like they might fill the gap left by the commercial broadcasters, but our report traces their investment over time as well and sees it to be very volatile, culminating in this sector reporting no new children's commissions in the last financial year.
2: In sport, Maya Holinska, ranked 115th in the world, has made it all the way to the French Open final. She's beaten Diana Schneider 7-6, 6-4, pitting her in the final against 6th seed Mira Andreeva. Andreeva says it will be a new experience for both of them.
8: Never played against her. It's going to be a new match for both of us. And I don't really know how she plays. I don't really know her game style.
2: Holinska is the first qualifier to ever make it to the French Open finals. It's a feat achieved only once before at a major. The Crows will recover today following last night's heart-stopping one-point win against Geelong at home. Much attention will centre around the fitness of Callum Archie after he hurt his hamstring, while Jordan Butts will also be monitored closely after he injured his calf. Coach Chris Scott was on the receiving end of an unwanted interaction with Crows fans at three-quarter time. He says coaches shouldn't have to walk through the crowd.
9: Fans, they're nuffies. But that's okay. This is one of the best stadiums in the world. I love it. It's an oversight that the coaches should have to walk through the crowd. I don't want to do it at any ground.
2: With the details next.
0: That was the Sunshine Sports Update.
10: Weather
0: across Perth today, 21 degrees, sunny, a little bit of cloud creeping in, 7 overnight, sunny tomorrow, 22 for Saturday. Sunday, the heavens are opening, the rain is coming. It's going to be rainy for then until at least Thursday, as high as 22, as low as 17.
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12: Here's a good one for you on your Friday morning as you're getting to the end of the week. The author of Hebrews in chapter 10, verse 24 says we should keep on encouraging each other to be thoughtful and to do helpful things.
13: Sunshine. Wholeheartedly connected.
11: Wherever today finds you. Listening to Leah and Dan.
0: Oh, yeah. No Leah today. Just BT and Dan. Not just BT and Dan. You know, it's not Leah. But it's pretty good. But it's pretty good. Yeah. You know, it's a pretty good
12: second. It's a 7 out of 10.
0: It's a 7 out of 10. That's right. Leah's under the weather. Hopefully she is recovering well and we can have her back with us next week. But guys, it is time for our caller of the week. BT, you've never done this before.
12: I've never done it. Listened. It's long time listener.
0: Long time listener. First time giver out of caller of the week. But it is Friday, which means it's time to crown our caller of the week, voted by you to be in with a chance. All you have to do is give us a call during breakfast and a $50 gift card could be yours thanks to station sponsor Risen Flower. How good is that? We're going to be giving that away next after a little Janet Jackson.

0: 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Best things in life are free. Let's check in with the traffic and then we're back to crown our caller of the week.
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2: Good morning. There's a breakdown on Mitchell Freeway heading northbound at Warwick Road. Left emergency lane is closed and not causing any congestion. And a multiple breakdowns on Mitchell Freeway heading southbound after Reed Highway. Vehicles in the left and right emergency lanes and not causing any congestion. Drive safely and as latest on Main Roads.
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0: Let's do it. Let's give this $50 away. I'm pumped. BT, you pumped?
13: I am pumped. Cold hard cash to give away.
0: Cold hard piece of plastic. 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It's not cash. It's a piece of plastic and you can use it, but it's good as cash.
13: It's good as cash.
0: The Visa gift card, mate. You
13: it's
0: use
13: cash.
0: It anywhere.
13: It's
0: use
13: cash.
0: It petrol. You can use that petrol. For groceries. You can use that for a sweet treat.
13: Ooh, you could, that's you could, a big sweet treat.
0: You buy yourself a new pair of jeans. Cheap jeans, but you know,
13: maybe two pairs depending on where you go.
0: Oh, yeah, get amongst it. So we are going to play back our top three calls from the week. If you're not one of these top three calls, try again next week.
13: Give a call next week.
0: Try again next week.
13: Just call in.
0: Just
13: and have
0: call.
13: A chat.
0: And you could win $50.
13: If it's a good conversation.
0: Incredible. Incredible. Incredibly easy. It's the easiest $50 you're going to make this week. So let's get into our callers for this week. We were talking about getting scammed.
13: I saw
0: after it, yeah. After somebody tried to scam our crew of the week competition, and Paul gave us a call. Have a listen.
14: Caller one.
15: About 6 years ago, I was having dinner round my table, and I kept getting these phone calls just from some really weird insurance scam. And one day I thought, I've had enough of this. I put it on loudspeaker. The woman said, I'm ringing about your car accident. And I said, yeah, it was really bad. She said, oh, you know you can claim it was your fault. I said, it was my fault. I said, how are you? I said, well, I've just come out of intensive care. I said, I'm okay. I said, but the other person, I said, they're still in intensive care and someone else died. I said, it's really bad. But you can still claim. I said, but it was my fault, the accident. She said, yeah, it's really bad. I said, yeah. I said, I'm still in physio now. Can I claim for physio? And I took her on a full conversation for about 15 minutes. And at the end of the conversation, she's like, you're having me on. I was like, so are you. There was never an accident. I was like, no, there wasn't. I said, why are you calling me up?
4: I love it, Paul.
10: That's extraordinary.
4: He scammed the scammer.
0: He scammed the scammer,
13: That's
0: BC.
13: The dream. That is the dream.
0: And when you got an accent like that, you can get away with anything. Get away with anything. Speaking of accents, Claire gave us a call. She got scammed on her honeymoon.
4: Oh, no. Call her too.
14: I got scammed, in my opinion. It was a scam. It may not have been.
0: Was it essential oils?
14: I'll tell you the story.
0: Nah, jokes.
14: Right, so what happened was, I was on my honeymoon in Mexico with my husband. Mm-hmm. We were clearly on, like, honeymoon high.
0: Yeah. Mm.
14: And we received some money for our wedding from friends and family and stuff. And we got hoodwinked into going to one of these, like, a timeshare meeting.
0: Yes.
14: Yeah, but it wasn't a timeshare. It was like a holiday package thing where you buy into this, and then every holiday that you go into, you then get this, like, luxury service.
0: Oh.
14: They were like, you can choose which comfort of pillow you want, which smell you want your room. And there was all these places around the world that you could go to. And we thought, well, we're married now. We want to, like, you know, up the game and be this prestige couple going around the world. Anyway, so we bought it. It cost us, I honestly, now I say it, I don't know what we were thinking. It cost us £5,000.
10: Oh, no. And what did you get?
14: Nothing.
4: Nothing.
14: Nothing.
4: You got nothing.
14: Nothing. We got a bottle of champagne.
0: Oh,
14: because it was like, yay, look at these marks.
0: They got good. Now, poor Claire, hopefully, the $50 might be coming her way. We'll find out in a second. But caller number three, we're talking about, does WA have huntsmans? I've never seen a huntsman spider in WA. Apparently.
13: Chris Hemsworth.
0: No, the insect. The insect. Not the person. He said it straight on, yes, there are huntsmans in WA.
4: Caller three.
16: Mate. So disappointed that you don't think there are huntsman spiders in WA.
0: I'm sorry, I'm happy to be wrong.
16: We are the home of them. We have the biggest huntsman spiders on the planet. Mate, when I was a kid, my brother and I, we shared a mattress on the floor, right? And I woke up one morning, not afraid of spiders.
0: Mm-hmm.
16: And on the roof was this spider.
0: Yeah.
16: And then it dropped. And like in slow motion, it's just like floated through the air. And it has landed fair smack bang on my chest, right? And I've, like, freaked out. I've screamed. This thing, I mean, I was only a little kid, but this thing was as big as my chest, like, across my entire chest. I've screamed. It's freaked out. It's reared up on its back legs like I do, with four legs in the air.
10: Oh,
16: its fangs have come out. I swear its fangs were bigger than my nose.
10: No.
4: What?
16: And it's like, It's like 3 inches away from my face, and it's like, it didn't make any sound, but in my head it's hissing at me. My brother's woken up.
0: He's saying, hey, Andrew, I'm going to eat you.
16: That's exactly what I hear every time I picture this.
0: Yeah.
16: My brother's woken up next to me. He's seen it, and he's just backhanded it into the wall, and it's scurried off.
10: Oh.
16: And, like, I couldn't sleep for weeks.
0: Oh, the backhanding of the spider. It. I'm sorry to all the RSPCA people out there. That's the funniest part
13: We've
0: of that story.
13: We've all been there.
0: Who hasn't backhanded as huntsman?
13: Get out of here.
0: Get out of here, your house. Also, how funny are there, there's house spiders?
13: Yeah.
0: And it's like, what's that? It's a house spider. It's all right. It's fun. Yeah. All right, guys, get texting. 0429-985-985. We need to know who our caller of the week is. All you need to do is text caller one, caller two, or caller number three. Once again, there was Paul, the scammer, who scammed the scammer. There was Claire, who got scammed on a honeymoon. And there was Andrew and his huntsman. Text in now, 0429-985-985.

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2: It's time for Caller of the Week.
3: Oh, it is. The votes are in and one vote has separated it, BT. Yeah, that was tight.
4: It was.
3: I think that's actually maybe the tightest we've ever had a race. Now, look, sorry, Claire. You're not in the running. You got a couple of votes, but you're not in the top two. So, now, unfortunately, caller number one, the scammer who got scammed, also didn't win. So that means...
2: And your caller of the week is...
3: Caller number three, yes. Andrew takes this one out. The Huntsman who backhanded it across the room. He is our caller of the week. Congratulations, Andrew. You are taking $50 home. Happy days. Enjoy it. We'll be back.

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1: Good morning. There's a multiple breakdown on Mitchell Freeway. Heading southbound after Reed Highway, vehicles in left and right emergency lanes and not causing any congestion. Looking at the freeways, Mitchell southbound is travelling well. Gunnan northbound is under speed at Leach Highway to Cranford Avenue and moving well both direction of former freeway and North Ridge Tunnel. Drive safely and as latest Main Roads.
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4: Good morning, I'm Courtney Thornton. A 61-year-old man has died from his injuries sustained in a crash involving a Transperth bus. The bus veered off Joondalup Drive in Wanneroo yesterday morning, hitting a tree. The 56-year-old driver was taken to hospital for medical treatment.

0: A 59-year-old woman has critical injuries and five more passengers have minor injuries, while a 61-year-old passenger died overnight. Police are appealing for witnesses or anyone with dashcam footage to contact Crime Stoppers. The federal opposition is introducing a bill which would force human oversight back into the aged care assessment process. Coalition MPs say a computerised assessment algorithm has led to a spike in formal review requests since it was introduced last November. Shadow Aged Care Minister Anne Rustin says it's time qualified human assessors are handed back powers.
1: We've seen hundreds and hundreds of older Australians come forward to say the algorithm in the computer has assessed them as needing a care level that is way, way below what they're needs actually are, completely in contrast to what a human assessor has determined.
0: The Prime Minister will use a speech to defend his government's contentious budget measures. Anthony Albanese is expected to argue the changes are needed to protect Australia from joining the social and economic dislocation being seen overseas. The reforms have passed the lower house and will now be debated in the Senate. Labor Party President Wayne Swan is defending not waiting to take the reforms to an election.
2: We can't continue to go on with the problems in the housing market that we've got. We've got to give younger people a go in the housing market. That's precisely what these reforms
0: The RBA governor says even in a worst-case scenario, Australia is likely to avoid a recession. Emily Saunders explains.
3: The RBA governor has told senators she expects inflation to peak at more than 4.5%, warning future predictions remain uncertain while the Middle East conflict remains ongoing. Appearing in Senate estimates, members of the RBA board discussed the state of Australia's economy, with early indicators rate hikes made so far this year are taking effect.
4: We've already seen some signs that this tightening is starting to work, though it will take around 1 to 2 years for the full effects to fully flow through to the economy.
0: New analysis shows the children's television sector in Australia is under structural pressure. The RMIT paper found a 97% collapse in investment in new productions following the 2020 removal of broadcast quotas for kids' content. Associate Professor Jessica Balanzategi says streaming services haven't been able to pick up the slack.
5: Initially, it did seem like they might fill the gap left by the commercial broadcasters, but our report traces their investment over time as well and sees it to be very volatile, culminating in this sector reporting no new children's commissions in the last financial year.
0: In sport, Maya Holinska, ranked 115th in the world, has made it all the way to the French Open final. She's beaten Diana Schneider 7-6, 6-4, pitting her in the final against 6th seed Mira Andreeva. Andreeva says it will be a new experience for both of them.
6: Never played against her. It's going to be a new match for both of us. And I don't really know how she plays. I don't really know her game style.
0: Holinska is the first qualifier to ever make it to the French Open finals. It's a feat achieved only once before at a major. The Crows will recover today following last night's heart-stopping one-point win against Geelong at home. Much attention will centre around the fitness of Callum Archie after he hurt his hamstring, while Jordan Butts will also be monitored closely after he injured his calf. Coach Chris Scott was on the receiving end of an unwanted interaction with Crows fans at three-quarter time. He says coaches shouldn't have to walk through the crowd.
7: Fans, they're nuffies. But that's okay. This is one of the best stadiums in the world. I love it. It's an oversight that the coaches should have to walk through the crowd. I don't want to do it at any ground.
0: With the details next.
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11: Weather across Perth today, 21 degrees and a little bit of cloud. It's going to be 7 overnight, 22 tomorrow with sun, and then the rain is coming Sunday all the way to Thursday, 22 down to 18.
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12: If it's morning, it's Sunshine's Leah and Dan.
11: Oh yes, it is BT and Dan this morning. Leah under the weather, but BT is here. Good morning, mate.
13: I'm going, how are you going?
11: I'm doing well.
13: I good morning, I just said, how you going?
11: Yeah. It's the best when you go, hey, hello, and they go, good,
13: just
11: thanks.
13: No,
11: and you go,
13: no. Yeah, no, sell it and just move on.
11: Moving on. Anyway, hey, we are going to move on because we have got some Friday Morning Live coming in next. We've got Perth's own Callum Byrne coming up after a little Claire Leslie right here on Sunshine.

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6: It's BT and Dan today, but it is a Friday morning live time, and we've got one of our... Look, he's no stranger to these parts. It's Mr. Callum Byrne. Good morning.
7: Good morning.
6: How are you, bud? Are you well?
7: I'm great. How are you guys doing?
6: We're so good. You got three young kids. You're getting up this early normally, aren't you?
7: I am usually up well and truly before this time.
6: Yes.
7: Absolutely. And loaded with coffee, ready to go.
6: Yeah. Oh, good. So, look, this isn't the first time you've come in and played for us either. Years ago, you came in and played on it was like the end of year, like Christmas thing, and you played a Christmas cover. Ooh, you played O Come Let Us Adore. And we were over there. And then you played one of the Tempest Calm songs.
7: Yep.
6: And it's still, I remember it. I remember it vividly because I remember going, oh, this guy's legit.
7: Oh,
6: I
7: wow.
6: like this.
7: Cool. I do remember that. And it seems like a very long time ago.
6: It was years ago. Yes. I think it was like pre-Courtney, definitely pre-Leah. It was years ago.
7: It was a long time ago.
6: But so what's been going on? What's been going on since then?
7: Yeah. Wow. Look, life's been happening. Just always writing music on the side and sort of recording an EP at the moment with my own stuff, which is exciting.
6: Mm. That's Callum Byrne stuff. That's not Tempest Calm stuff.
7: Okay. Correct. Yeah. Nice. So very like folky, a lot less. I mean, Tempest Calm was a very rock band, which I still love. Everyone loves a bit of that. But this time around, I thought I'm going to do some stuff that I would just write and play by myself.
6: Fun.
7: And so I've been doing that.
6: How good. You say an EP is coming?
7: An EP is coming. Ooh. I'm recording it at the moment,
6: So when could people possibly get their hands on that?
7: That is a great question.
6: Yeah. Look, when you get it done, basically.
7: I'm hoping to drop some stuff in July. We're not far away.
8: We'll just keep posting that date. We'll keep posting July so that you've got a deadline.
6: July.
8: Yeah, you know what it's like with
7: just working under pressure.
8: Creators are just like, no, I'll release it whenever.
6: Right. It's not done.
8: It's got to be July.
6: It's not
7: Absolutely.
6: Done. It's never done. All right, well, you are here for Friday Morning Live. We're going to get a cover and an original. You're going to kick us off with the cover. What is the cover you have chosen?
7: Yeah, well, Courtney, obviously on your team, reached out and asked me to do a cover. And I was thinking, what should I do, you know? And for me, when I think of 98.5, I think of me as a teenager driving to school in the car, which, again, seems like a lifetime ago, and listening to a band called Switchfoot.
6: Oh, come on now.
7: And, I feel like, you know, they had that song, Dare to Move, which back teenage self, I was just like, this is an amazing song.
6: Incredible.
7: So I thought, I'm just going to put a little spin on it and I'll do that today. And hopefully some of your listeners remember that song.
6: I love it. Let's do it.
8: Will.
6: Well, we actually got to see you open up for Switchfoot.
8: We did.
7: Yes.
6: Do you remember? Yeah. Do you remember that, Callum?
7: Yeah,
6: that happened.
7: I do.
6: That was
7: a
6: real
7: great
6: life.
7: Time. It was an awesome time. Yeah, I've got to play with them a few times.
6: And you don't need to boast.
8: Yeah, well,
6: you don't need to boast, Callum.
7: Yeah,
6: right?
7: Sorry. Yeah. Just have a quick boasting session. Yeah.
8: Got them on speed dial.
6: You interviewed them, didn't you, BT?
7: Interviewed him. That's right. He knows them as well, right?
6: I just went to the concert. I didn't do anything.
7: I love about them is they're just the most authentic guys.
6: They seem legit.
7: Yeah, they're wonderful people.
6: Yeah.
7: And so, I just thought, why not do a song and homage to them?
6: Happy days. All right, let's go. Here is Dare You to Move, covered by Callum Byrne, Switchfoot originally. Take it away.
7: All righty, let's do it.

0: Oh, yeah. That's nice.
1: Thank you.
0: Oh, so smooth.
2: Very.
0: That first chorus, I was like, oh, oh, there it is. Love
2: real
0: that.
2: Real big smile on Daniel's face.
0: Oh, yeah. Loved it. So we'd love that. Anytime we get some Switchfoot happening, it's a good time. Callum's going to tune now. Mm. So BT and I are going to cover him. So, Brendan, what did you think about that?
2: That incredible, incredible voice.
0: It's beautiful. And just, absolutely.
2: Even just looking at the ease at which he's picking along to that. Just, and I love, we talk about this a lot. We discuss covers a lot.
0: Oh, yeah.
2: And how we enjoy people putting their own spin on stuff. And it's actually, I wonder if our listeners know, like, putting your own spin on a cover is not just like, oh, I'll just find the chords and bang it out. It's like, no, there's actually, like, there's some of yourself you've got to put into a song.
0: Absolutely. That was Callum Byrne. D to move. Love that, Callum. How are you feeling? You good?
1: I'm good. Thank you, guys.
0: All right. So we're going to go to an original. That is called faffing, guys, in case you're wondering. That is a show business term of filling time. So that's the word. And you would know this playing live gigs when you need to tune, but you're also need to talk to the audience.
1: It's that awkward
0: guys, you're not really paying attention to what you're saying, but you're also not really paying attention to the tuning. Absolutely. Neither of them are good. Yeah. It's a real skill if you can do it well. Yeah. So let's talk originals. So this is off the forthcoming EP in July.
2: In July.
1: Yes. We've set a date. It's happening.
0: July. What's a Friday? In July, let's say the 7th.
2: Yep,
0: it's July 7th. There you guys are coming. Tell us about this cover. I mean, the original, sorry.
1: Yes, the original. Yeah, so this song's called Every Moment Holy. I wanted to write a song that reflected the fact that, you know, God is with us all the time.
0: Mm.
1: I think sometimes, I'm talking to myself here, as much as anyone, we can fall into this idea where God is in church or in a prayer meeting or in a sacred space.
0: Yes.
1: But in actual fact, I think as I'm walking through life, I'm learning that God is everywhere.
0: Mm.
1: And a moment that he's in becomes holy. So whether that's, you know, like, I mean, we talked about this before, I've got kids, right? Whether you're making cereal in the morning for your kids or you're out having a coffee or you're in the lowest of lows, the fact that God can walk into a room and that can be a holy place.
0: How good.
1: Yeah, so I was just musing on that idea and I wrote this song.
0: Beautiful.
1: About, yeah.
0: All right, well, let's go. What's it called? Every Moment Holy?
1: Every Moment Holy.
0: Every Moment Holy. Callum Byrne, let's go.
1: Thank you.

0: That's beautiful. Absolutely stunning, Callum. Love that. Oh, little ring-ing-y. I love it. You got fans, James from Kalamunda. James says, hey, Callum, please release this as a recorded cover. Absolutely love the way you take songs and make them into acoustic masterpieces. Ooh. And Cassie in Armidale says, Callum is an amazing God-filled musician. Thank you for having him on so we could hear his amazing voice again. Well,
1: thank you, guys.
0: People have spoken. Incredible. All right, give yourself a plug. Where can people find you?
1: Yeah,
0: when is this EP coming out? July. July 7th, that's what I heard.
1: Yeah, cool. So, well, I'm on Instagram, Callum Byrne Music.
0: Yep.
1: I'm dropping sort of, little bits and bobs of what I'm going to be releasing over the next couple of weeks. I'm playing at a conference called Origin Collective Gathering.
0: Cool.
1: Which is in July as well, 8th to the 11th. So I'm going to be doing a bunch of stuff there. And that's really a space where creatives can come from all over Perth and experience all sorts of creativity.
0: What was that called again? Origin?
1: It's called Origin Collective Gathering.
0: Okay, cool.
1: Yeah, so...
0: We'll have to talk about that.
1: Some yeah, cool they can look that up online. Yeah.
2: Cool it's people working together, hey?
1: Absolutely, yeah. So that's based out of Fremantle, and they've got a great gathering plan this year. So
0: awesome.
1: I'll be there. There'll be a bunch of other artists as well.
0: How good.
1: Yeah.
0: Oh, so good. Callum, thank you so much for coming in, mate. All of those will be up on our Instagram after the show. But Callum, we'll see you again soon. And we cannot wait to play your brand new EP, July 7th.
1: Let's go.
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4: Good morning, family. We have a breakdown on the Mitchell Freeway heading southbound after Reed Highway in Balcatta. The left emergency lane is closed by instant response. No major traffic delays, just exercise caution if you're heading that way. Now looking at the freeways, the Mitchell Freeway heading southbound is travelling well. Coronado Freeway heading northbound, however, is a little under speed. Leach Highway to Cranford Ave. The Grand Farmer Freeway has no delays. The Northwest Channel moving well in both directions. And finally, just a metro hotspot to be mindful of. Canning Highway heading eastbound at Reynolds Road in Applecross. Drive safely, and that's the latest from Main Roads.
0: Thank you for the traffic update there, Talon. We are done for today. We need to get out of the way. BT, thank you for joining me this morning.
2: Thank you for having me.
0: Incredible time. Always good having the Brekkie Lunchbox boys together, but we can't not finish without some Creed.
2: Gotta do it.
0: See you on Monday. Enjoy your weekend.

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3: Good morning, I'm Courtney Thornton. A man has died following a bus crash in Perth's north. It happened in Wateroo yesterday morning. A Transperth bus veered off Joondalup Drive and hit a tree. A 59-year-old woman is fighting for life in hospital. Five other passengers are injured and the driver is receiving medical treatment. A 61-year-old passenger died from his injuries overnight. A 49-year-old man is facing arson charges after being spotted near a bushfire in the state's southwest. A pilot with the Department of Biodiversity, Conservation and Attractions was flying over bushland last month when they spotted smoke. They reported a nearby vehicle to police, who later arrested the driver on Vass Highway. He's accused of setting fire to 12 grass trees, which were extinguished a short time later. He'll face court today. The opposition says the government is wrong to claim its new tax reforms will help stop the rise of One Nation. Speaking at an economic forum today, the Prime Minister will defend his changes to capital gains tax and negative gearing. Anthony Albanese will argue the measures help shield Australia from the social and economic discontent seen overseas. But Deputy Liberal Leader Jane Hume says the reforms will do no such thing.
4: The Prime Minister's come out and said that, well, this is a budget about fighting populism. Oh, well, give me a break. This is not a budget about fighting populism. Can the Prime Minister please make up his mind and tell us exactly what this budget was all about, because it certainly hasn't been received well.
3: A nationwide recall has been issued for a popular insulated thermos container over fears pressure buildup could cause severe eye injuries. The consumer watchdog says certain stainless King food jars lack a pressure relief valve, which can cause the stopper beneath the lid to burst. The global recall follows multiple reports from overseas of users suffering a permanent vision loss after being struck by the flying component. Scientists have used mining technology to try to solve the mystery of Stonehenge. An international team has determined glacial ice was likely not responsible for shifting the monument's 6-ton altar stone, as previously thought. Curtin University's Dr. Anthony Clark says although they still don't know how the boulders were moved, it was a great use of existing technology.
5: But we've just been using the same tools that we use for the mining industry to understand where your next gold or iron ore deposit is, to answer questions about human development, which I think is a really interesting application of these tools.
3: In sport, Alexander Zverev's hunt for an elusive major and an all-Italian affair headlined the men's French Open semi-finals. Craig Gabriel is there.
6: Alexander Zverev won't admit it publicly, but he sees this as his best chance to win a major. He's been in three finals and is trying desperately hard not to look ahead, but he's also professional enough to know that whoever is across the net, in this case Jakub Menšík, has to be playing incredibly well. They played recently in Madrid. Zverev won in three, but it's tough to compare because Madrid is at altitude. At 20, Menšík is the youngest Czech to reach a major semi. The other semi is Flavio Cobolli against Matteo Arnaldi.
3: Geelong coach Chris Scott has labelled Crows fans nuffies after being on the receiving end of an unwanted interaction at Adelaide Oval last night. He says coaches shouldn't have to walk among supporters between quarters and believes it's an oversight from the AFL. The Cats losing back-to-back nail biters, going down to Adelaide by 1 point. Weather details next.
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8: Weather.
9: Mostly sunny one today, top of 21 degrees, overnight low of 7. Tomorrow we're looking for 22 and sunny. And on Sunday, a shower or two, 22 degrees.
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9: It is good to be hanging out with you this Friday, the 5th of June. Can you believe we are another week down? It has been a good week. We've had lots of great conversations this week. If you've missed any of the conversations we've had here on Mornings with Doug, you can go to sunshine.com.au, grab the podcast replays there, or, hey, any of the stuff from Brekkie Drive or Afternoons as well will all be up there. Go and check them out. Today, we're going to be talking with our good friend, Jade Lewis. We're going to be talking about parties. When is it safe to get the kids out to a party, what age should we let them be trusted? And some of the boundaries and things we need to put in place. We're going to talk about that. We've got Professor Rocky Scopolette. We're going to be talking to him about driverless cars. They are coming to Oz, so let's get on top of that one. We're also going to be talking to our good friend Aaron Price about community engagement and acts of kindness. We're talking sport. We're talking questions of the day. We're talking kids' television after 11 o'clock. It's going to be a fun one today, so make sure you get in, have a bit of fun, wrap your laughing gear around it, and enjoy the music as well. Here's U2. It's a beautiful day on Sunshine.

0: You're with Doug. This is Mornings and you're on Sunshine. I have our good friend Jade Lewis in the studio. Jade is a mum and speaks into families and supports young people and helps them thrive in life. And Jade, it is our pleasure to have you back with us. It's good, my friend.
1: Good morning.
0: Thank you. Thank you for joining us. Now, today we are talking about parties. Okay, we all love a good party. And but you've been having parent conversations with parents about parties lately. And, you know, it's a bit of a milestone that parents get to let their kids go to parties from time to time, and kids always love it. We start at a young age and they kind of change as we get older. But what are you seeing around parties, and how have teenage parties changed over the last 10 to 15 years?
1: I think that teenage parties today are much different, say, than the parties we're probably have been part of in the past. Mm. And I think they're no longer just small groups of friends coming together. I think the scale can get very big very quickly because of things like social media,
0: yeah,
1: where parties are now, you know, can be shared really wide and far and include people that probably weren't on the original list.
0: Yeah.
1: And so exposure to lots of different things before kids even get to a party are the risks that we have to manage.
0: Okay. I remember there being a party that blew up on social media probably about 10 years ago. It was probably 10, maybe even longer. It was a kid by the name of Corey or Cody or something in Melbourne, and was basically just put out this message on Facebook and it just blew up and hundreds of people showed up to the party. How much of that actually happens in parties these days, and sort of what age brackets should we be thinking about parties from kids, like, you know, a 10-year-old to an 11-year-old birthday party? How much different is that to like a 15, 16, 18-year-old party these days?
1: Look, I think, yes, I do remember that party. And it does still happen.
0: Yeah.
1: And so I think education and prevention is always the key. So understanding, firstly, what is a safe party and an unsafe party, and I would say that having that big social media reach would not be a safe party for obvious reasons.
0: Yeah.
1: You know, you can have older people there and younger people in the room. I think it's not age appropriate, among other things. So I think when it comes to age group, I think when it comes to 10 to 12-year-olds, that's when they're getting exposed to things. Right, so they're starting to learn, and this is why parents should not shy away from having these conversations.
0: Yep.
1: It's not to scare kids, it's to prepare them. This is what they could be confronted with, and should they, this is what they can do.
0: Yes.
1: But you see, once they move into 14 to 16, because there's that deep sense of belonging, identity, their social status, you see, they might be looking for that in the wrong places, and that's why they could become vulnerable to,
0: yep,
1: substances, because that might be their way of connecting and finding their sense of belonging. And so we have to help our kids long before they go to the party to have that deep sense of right and wrong and what their standard is going to be.
0: Yep.
1: Because it's not a matter of if, it's a matter of when they are exposed to things like vaping, drinking, drugs, alcohol, people hooking up at these parties.
0: Yep. And I think too, I think different standards, different families have different standards, which also plays into this. So what will be acceptable in your family or my family or, you know, producer Beck's family might be different to the family down the street, the family that the kids go to school with, and, you know, whether it's public school, private school, wherever, you know, whether it's a rich suburb or a poor suburb, the standards that people hold within their own home are going to shape the way that they define a safe party. So how do we as parents define safe parties?
1: Long before the party.
0: Yep.
1: Parents have to be communicating to their kids from a very young age what are our values as a family, what is important, and never ever worry that your kids aren't listening to you. They're watching everything that you do. So your life is a walking example.
0: Yep.
1: So if we want to have these values, even around drinking and drugs and all of that, then we first have to be demonstrating and modelling that to our kids. So that's the foundation. From there, every other family are going to have their standards, you're right. But when we take our standards into someone else's environment that might be different than ours,
0: yep,
1: hopefully we've anchored our kids enough in what we believe in, our values, our example, the way we want them to behave socially, that irrespective of what they're around,
0: okay,
1: they're going to stand strong,
0: yeah,
1: in what we've taught them.
0: Yeah. That's great. Hey, we're going to take a quick break. We're going to come back in a moment, continue the conversation with Jade. Jade Lewis speaks into families' lives and helps coach them through challenging times with their young people and helps make a difference in that space. It's a pleasure to have her with us, and we're talking about parties today. When is a safe time to get your kids to go to a party? That is the theme. You're with Doug. This is Mornings, and you're on Sunshine.
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0: You're with Doug. This is Mornings and you're on Sunshine. I have with us today Jade Lewis and we're talking about parties. Jade helps parents and coaches parents in the challenging conversations that we have to have with our teenagers and helps us find a path through that. She does a lot of great work in the community, has worked in prisons and a whole lot of other spaces as well, and speaks into a lot of high schools on these topics. Now, we are talking about parties today. When is it safe to go to a party? What are the parties that we, and what is the time, the right time to go to parties? So that is the theme. Jade, before you were telling us about sometimes it is us setting the standard within our own life and family and say this is the standard we hold before we go to a party. So it's the conversations, it's the preset stuff there. If that is the case, how do parents cope with the yes and the no pressures and peer pressures that our kids will get when they go to these parties?
1: So long before the kids go to the parties, we have to see adolescent years as a season of learning and us teaching them. So not only do we put and allow our kids at times to go to different parties, they have to know what our values, what our standards are, but we also have to teach them what exit strategies are. So that should they be in an environment where they're starting to feel uncomfortable, conflicted, unsafe, they should know how they can remove themselves from that situation. In a perfect world, we could lock our kids up and say, you're never going to go. Yeah. We don't want to put you in situations of risk. But there's going to come a time, Doug, where parents are going to have to let their kids spread their wings in a measured way.
0: Yes.
1: So obviously, if there's great risk around the party, of course it's no. But if we keep saying no, that's going to stunt the kids' opportunity to be able to show mum and dad, I can go and make right choices.
0: Yeah, okay.

0: go to a lot of parties, but I did have a bit of a free rein in. My parents were like, as long as you're home by midnight, you're all right. And if I wasn't home by midnight, I just had to give them a call and say, hey, you know, I'm staying here till the night. And they would give me free rein after, like, I was 16 to be able to do those things. And I know I got up to some mischief in those times, but I think it was a different era. Like, the worst thing that I ever did, as bad as it is, was probably drink and smoke a bit of marijuana and cigarettes. These days, it's a whole lot more than that that kids are getting exposed to. How do we support them in that space?
1: Boundaries. Yeah. We need to talk to them about boundaries and be very clear at the risk that they could face at these parties. So what we're seeing with teenage parties today, there's probably four main things that we need to be equipping our kids with. The first one, and we know that it's still the number one thing that kids are going to experiment with, is alcohol.
0: Yeah.
1: But the good news is that research has shown us that there's been a downward trend in actually kids drinking. Social, so we know that a lot of kids aren't drinking, but the ones who are binge drinking. And so they're drinking at levels that are making themselves very sick, very vulnerable, drink spiking.
0: Yeah.
1: So it's those things that are still very problematic and of concern. They're drinking pre-mixed drinks, and sadly, Doug, I think parents are still some of the people that are giving kids alcohol because they think, well, if we give them one or two, you know, is that a responsible way? So they're not going to get it somewhere else. But there's no research that says it's okay to give a developing brain alcohol underage.
0: Yeah.
1: It's very harmful. So it's not okay to do that.
0: Yeah.
1: The second thing that we're seeing is vaping. That's still the number one, and the growing, and that's on the increase. Kids are vaping at parties. They're sharing each other's vapes. They're getting it from older students at schools. Girls are getting it from older boyfriends, siblings, and again, parents are supplying it. Then you put that combination, bit of drinking, bit of vaping. The third thing that we're seeing is sexting. Okay, so they start to make these decisions. They're acting before they think, and then there's consequences. You know, it gets distributed, gets shared around, there's embarrassment, stigma, police get involved. And it can happen in these gatherings when there's a lot of kids, pressure, add a bit of substances. And then the fourth thing that's a growing concern is kids misunderstanding what consent is. So they start to enter into these physical, intimate relationships. They don't understand the laws around it. They really don't know what to do when someone says no, or the importance when someone says no. And then there's accusations. So we must talk about these things, because when kids make the wrong choices, it's not because they're bad, evil, rebellious. It's sometimes because we've failed to have these difficult conversations.
0: So alcohol, vaping, sexting, and then consensual relationships and understanding consensual relationships. The one thing I didn't hear in there was drugs. When you and I were growing up, like, there were drugs were a big component of that. Is that still an underlying thing that they get exposed to, or is that more a niche pocket depending on where you are in society?
1: Look, I think as they get older, absolutely. So when you're heading into year 11, 12, potentially heading into leavers, school balls, they will be, you know, things like ecstasy. Unfortunately, cocaine has come back in. So young teenagers are actually getting into cocaine and methamphetamine as they get a bit older. So I would say that's towards the senior
0: end
1: of schools. But we do know that if they're experimenting young, we know that those lower, more acceptable things like alcohol and vaping become gateways
0: to the other. There's some good food for thought there. We're going to take a quick break. We're going to come back in a moment and continue the conversation. We're going to talk about some hidden risks and about brain development. You're with Doug and Jade Lewis, and you're on Sunshine.

0: A sunshine traffic update.
1: Good morning, family. We have a breakdown. The Mitchell Freeway heading southbound after Reed Highway in Balcatta. The left emergency lane is closed by instant response. No major traffic delays, just exercise caution if you're heading that way. Now looking at the freeways, the Mitchell Freeway heading southbound is travelling well. Cornada Freeway heading northbound, however, is a little under speed. Leach Highway to Cranford Ave. The Grand Farmer Freeway has no delays. The Northwest Channel moving well in both directions. And finally, just a metro hotspot to be mindful of. Canning Highway heading eastbound at Reynolds Road in Applecross. Drive safely, and that's the latest from Main Roads.
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3: You're with Doug. This is Mornings and you're on Sunshine. Have our good friend Jade Lewis with us. She speaks with us regularly on about how do we help parents navigate the challenges of our teenagers. She's got some lived experience of being a little bit of a wild teenager herself, but now helps us navigate this space. And I always love having her. And we're talking about parties today. We're talking about the challenges of, you know, when and where and what are the things that our kids are facing when it comes to parties. Now, Jade, you and I were just chatting off air, and I love the fact that when it comes to all of this, the thing that we need to think about is brain development. This is why we put these boundaries in place. This is why we say, hey, at 11 years old, we don't want you, you know, sexting. We don't want you caught up in drugs and alcohol. We don't want you making bad choices because we know their brain is still in that development stage. What is it that the brain is experiencing? What is it that maybe we forget as adults when it comes to this space?
4: Well, as we've spoken about in our previous episodes, is the brain is still developing. And so the front part of the brain, which is responsible for impulse control, is at an all-time low because it's pruning, it's developing. The middle part, which looks for reward and risk, is at an all-time high. So when we put them into environments like parties, excitement, peer acceptance and all of that, the social reward actually becomes a whole lot stronger than consequences. So they're thinking about what's going to make them feel good as opposed to what are the consequences if I do this.
3: Yep.
4: So it doesn't mean that all teenagers can't make good choices, because some make
3: better choices than others.
4: They truly do.
3: Yep.
4: It just means that the environment matters more than we realise.
3: Yeah. Okay. How much does the cohort that we hang around with affect our decision-making process?
4: They say that we become the sum average of the five people we spend the most time with.
3: Mm.
4: So we need to be very intentional that we are choosing the people that we are hanging around with.
3: Yeah.
4: Because it's, and I teach young people this all the time in schools, if you think that you can hang around five people who vape and think you're not, then you're under a delusion.
3: Yeah.
4: You're most probably going to become the sixth person who vapes. So we need to make sure that, yeah, we can go to these parties, but who is that one person or two people you're going to go to that hold the same values as you, that you can keep each other accountable for? You've got each other's back. You're there to actually speak up and keep each other safe. Because parties are great. I love parties. But we need to do it with a way that's going to keep everyone safe.
3: Yeah. Okay, that's good. How much of it, like, we're going back just quickly to bounce back to the brain development for a second there, because I had this thought about how much of that is, we hear this term lizard brain where we kind of like end up its core base functions. How much of that actually is that dopamine hit or the response that we're looking for, where we're just reacting to a situation and not actually processing it as we develop and grow?
4: Well, it depends, again, what happens before the party.
3: Yeah.
4: So parents have a great role now to actually make sure that kids are having their dopamine, their endorphins, their oxytocin, their serotonin from natural sources, such as going outside, sunshine, friendships, satisfying that risk urge in young people, allowing them to, do rock climbing or something like that with a bit of excitement. When we don't do that naturally, there's that risk that they're going to look for it in the wrong places. Things like vaping, drugs, they're all instant gratification. Mm. As parents, we must teach delayed gratification. An example of this as well is if you want a phone, you don't just get it for your kids straight away. Teach them that you're going to get it in 6 months. Let them earn it. Teach them delayed gratification, because sometimes what happens is we are the ones who are conditioning our kids for that instant gratification by giving them what they want. And they've got everything before they're 12. They've travelled to all these places before they're 14. Mm. What's left to experience by the time they're 16? And so they've been conditioned, and unfortunately substances can become that next thing for them to satisfy that.
3: Okay. Our time is almost up. If there's one thing that you could leave families with when it comes to parties, when it comes to like how parents listen or raise, or one thing that they can take away, what would it be?
4: I think, again, I reiterate everything we've said over the previous episode, is never underestimate the power of connection. Connection over correction. When you've got a connection with your kids, you're going to be that voice they listen to in a world full of competing voices, be it their peers or online. And it's not about one big moment. It's about little bits every day, building that connection with your kids.
3: That's great. I know that you often leave us with some book recommendations. You love a good book tip there for us to go and read and do some research for ourselves. What's today's recommendation?
4: Today it's called The Age of Opportunity, and it's by the author Paul Tripp.
3: Okay. It's a good one to dive into. And, okay, we'll put the details of that one on the podcast replay. We'll you'll be able to find it all there, sunshine.com.au. Look up Mornings with Doug. It'll be up later this afternoon if all goes to plan. Jade, my friend, stay blessed. Have a great day, and we will talk soon.
4: Thank you so much for having me.
3: Thank you. You're on Sunshine.

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1: 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I always love shouting out this one because it is a fun one. The Pop-Up Community Lounge. 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Stay for a cuppa. Or come for a cuppa, stay for a while and leave with a smile. Hey, anytime you can leave with a smile from a community event is a good thing. 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It's from 10 a.m. to 2 p.m. on Wednesday the 10th of June. It is free. It is at the William Bertram Community Centre in Bertram. And, for all the details, Sunshine Calendar, sunshine.com.au.
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Everything comes alive there. We are messengers. It is 9:57. We are fast approaching the top of the hour. Next hour, we are talking to Professor Rocky Scopolette. We're talking about driverless cars. They are coming to Oz. We're going to be to have a great dive in there. We're going to be talking to our good friend Aaron Price about community engagement and acts of kindness. We've got some sport. We've got question of the day. We're going to talk to kids television. I'll tell you more about that one a little bit later. But hey, did you know it's Donut Day today? It is National Donut today. I believe it might even be International Donut Day today. I've got to check that one out with producer Beck. But hey, she put me onto it. I'm like, oh, we did this last year. We talked donuts. So hey, what is your favourite donut? Love to hear from you. We've got some donuts here in the studio. We're enjoying and kicking back and relaxing today at the Sunshine Station. Eating a donut or two. But hey, what do you love in a good donut? 0429 985 985. Are you a jam filled? Are you a cream, custard cream? Or do you like a good glazed donut? Or is it just a cinnamon? It's just something nice and easy. What's your favourite donut? 0429 985 985. We've got some Dua Lipa up next. She's getting married this weekend and then partying in Italy. What a life she lives. Hey, here she is. Don't Start Now. You're with Doug. This is Mornings and you're on Sunshine.

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2: Some stories may not be suitable for little ears.
3: Good morning, I'm Courtney Thornton. One Nation has been unable to clarify if foreigners who fail to sell their property would be evicted under its housing policy. The minor party says it would limit home ownership to Australian citizens and permanent residents. Temporary visa holders and foreigners residing overseas would be given 2 years to sell their residence. But Senator Sean Bell has failed to spell out the fate of those who fail to auction their home.
4: If after 2 years they don't sell that property, are you going to kick them out of the house?
5: Mark, it's very simple. If what happens, say it again, this, look, it's a fair question to ask.
4: So what's the answer?
5: But the answer is that this is going to be, this policy is one that is being brought forward and investigated.
3: A 61-year-old has died from his injuries sustained in a crash involving a Transperth bus. The bus veered off Joondalup Drive in Wanneroo yesterday morning, hitting a tree. The 56-year-old driver was taken to hospital for medical treatment. A 59-year-old woman has critical injuries and 5 more passengers have minor injuries, while a 61-year-old passenger died overnight. Police are appealing for witnesses or anyone with dashcam footage to contact Crime Stoppers. Latest figures from the National Anti-Scam Centre show Australians lost more than $76 million to fraud in the first 3 months of this year. The ACCC data shows fewer scams were reported over the period when compared with the same time last year. Deputy Chair Katrina Lowe says scammers are becoming more sophisticated.
6: So be cautious. If a website or ad creates a sense of urgency or promises a really great bargain or high return, in those sort of circumstances, remember those 3 words: stop, check, protect.
3: Andrew Mountbatten Windsor has been photographed with a large bruise across his face. There's been no official comment on what happened to the disgraced royal. There are reports an insider says there was no drama, accident or attack. It's a result of a non-serious medical condition. Experts say mandated quotas for children's content should be imposed on Australia's public broadcasters. An RMIT report details a collapse of investment in the children's television sector and is pushing for urgent action to save it. Associate Professor Jessica Ballanzategui says we need similar rules to the BBC, which is compelled to make a certain number of shows for children.
7: So something like that being instituted in Australia would help to protect the sector, especially if it was attached with sustainable ring-fenced funding that's specifically for children's television in the years to come.
3: In sport, the French Open women's final has been decided, with a qualifier set to feature. Craig Gabriel is there.
8: There were tears rolling down the cheeks of Maya Falenska. There were tears of joy and sheer disbelief. She's the first qualifier to reach the final of Roland Garros, and only the second after Emma Raducanu at the 2021 US Open to achieve that at a major. When she struck the forehand winner down the line on match point to beat Diana Schneider, she dropped to the court. The score 7-6, 6-4. Before this, she had only ever won 2 tour-level matches on clay, and it's the first time she's gone past the second round of a major. Craig Gabriel, Paris.
3: Charles Leclerc says he's staying loyal to Ferrari, revealing he rejected big offers from other teams but chose to stay with the team that gave him a start in the F1 Academy.
9: No, I'm not gonna say who, but at the moment this is what feels right for me, and this is where I want to put all my focus in trying to win with the team I loved, that believed in me, that gave me the chance to be where I am today.
3: Weather details next.
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0: Weather.
11: Mostly sunny one today. Top of 21 degrees. Overnight low of 7. Tomorrow we're looking for sunny, 22 degrees. And a share or two on Sunday, 22 degrees.
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11: It is good to be hanging out with you this beautiful Friday, the 5th of June 2026. It is a beautiful day. I can feel the sun warming up on my back. No, it's a lovely day here in Como. Hope and pray you're having a great day wherever you are. Get out, get that vitamin D into you and have a bit of fun today. And what do you got planned for the weekend? You got much on? I'm going to catch up with a friend, do a bit of coffee, maybe do some work at home. you know, enjoy the weekend. Maybe go and visit some friends as well. But it's going to be a fun one. This hour, we're going to be talking to Professor Rocky Scott Belletti. We're talking driverless cars. We're talking driverless cars this hour. We're also going to be talking with our good friend, Aaron Price. We're going to be talking community engagement and acts of kindness. And after 11 o'clock, we're talking sport. We're talking question of the day. And we're going to talk about kids' television in there as well. And it's Donut Day today. 0429 985 985. What are your favourite donut combinations? Love to hear from you. And happy birthday and happy anniversary if you're having those as well. Here is Marcy Gray to get us moving on our sunshine.

0: Grey there. I try. And you with Doug. You're on Sunshine. And I'm trying this morning. We're talking donuts. We'll be talking to our good friend, Professor Rocky Scopoletti, in a moment. We're going to talk about driverless cars. But I want to talk about donuts for a moment. It is International Donut Day. And I'd love to hear from you. What are your favourite donuts? Producer Beck and I are going to dive into this conversation a little bit deeper. There's a great message here from Jacinta about a donut song. We might see if we can get a snippet of that. And we'll read that full message out a little bit later. But Jacinta goes on to say, my favourite donut is a plain cinnamon donut. Yeah, I don't mind a good cinnamon donut. Jacinta, hot, fresh. They got to be fresh, though. A fresh cinnamon donut is always a good one. When I was living in Melbourne many, many years ago, as a kid, there used to be this old donut van at the Footscray train station. Now, if you are a Melburnian and you grew up in Melbourne, you would know the old dodgy donut, the jam, hot jam donuts that were at Footscray Station. It was a van there. When they did up Footscray Station, this van was such an icon there that they built a donut stand for this hot jam donuts. I don't think it's owned by the original family anymore, but hot jam donuts were always a thing. And for my family, my dad loves a good hot jam donut. So we would always pull over and do U-turns to go back so he could get a hot jam donut. So for my family, and particularly for my dad, that soft spot that I have in memory is hot jam donuts with him. And when he was over last year, we got him to do a no-lick donut challenge. So can he eat a donut without licking his lips? And he admits that he can do it. And, you know, it's a challenge that he lays down for the kids, the grandkids. But we laid it down for my dad. And I think we got him on the fourth video that he could actually do it. But it was a bit of fun and lots of fun out there. But I want to hear from you. 0429-905-905. What are your favourite donuts? What are those favourite donut combinations? Do you like a good cinnamon donut like Jacinta? Are you a hot jam donut fan like my dad? Or do you like a good cream or a custard donut? Or like, you know, the overly sweet glazed ones like the American brand, you know, that lives here in Perth likes to do as well. 0429-905-905. What do you love when it comes to donuts? Here is some Jarvis Campbell. Then we're going to talk to Rocky after that. You're on Sunshine.
1: 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Wholeheartedly connected.

0: You're with Doug and you're on Sunshine. That was some Jervis Campbell there. We're talking to our good friend, Professor Rocky Scopoletti, up next.
1: The world is changing so rapidly.
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7: 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What?
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0: Infinity and beyond, indeed. We've got our good friend, Professor Rocky Scopoletti, with us. He's a futurologist, and we love talking all things future with him. Today, we're talking about self-driving cars. They are on their way to Australia, and we're going to talk about the fun facts of them. And, you know, I want to hear from you, 0429 985 985. Have you ever ridden in a self-driving car? Do you own one of the cars that is potentially going to be a self-driving car? And what are your thoughts on it? Hey, my friend Rocky, how you doing?
11: I'm doing great, Doug. Great to be back on the program.
0: Oh, thank you for joining us. It's good to have you back. Now, you've just done a little bit of a trip overseas to Asia and had a look at the future that's coming our way. And we're going to talk self-driving cars today. But was there anything over there that sort of impressed you that we should be thinking about for the future?
11: Yeah, well, I we've talked about this before on the program, Doug, about wearable technology, and we talked about this, you might recall, in relation to the Armitus space mission and how important that was in terms of the technology that was in the suits that the astronauts used. But what I took away was this is now really becoming quite mainstream. Wow. There's a lot of active wear now that are, that have devices, whether you're wearing a shirt, pants, shoes, that can monitor all sorts of motion, which I think is incredible.
0: Well, yes, the future is definitely looking bright, and it's definitely looking the technologically advanced in the way it keeps developing at such a rapid pace. When it comes to driving cars, that is the next thing on the thing for us. We're looking at potentially the the Waymo style cars that have been running around in America at the moment are potentially going to come to Australia. And I know Tesla have been looking at it, and other companies have been looking at their driverless technology. What is it that we're going to likely see here in Australia? And what's been your experience with them? Because you've travelled a little bit. Have you spent any time in these cars?
11: I have in some shuttles. But yes, they are on their way. And they've already been operating commercially in cities such as Phoenix, San Francisco, Los Angeles and Austin, and the Waymo vehicles, which were those that were mentioned in the media reports this week, have travelled tens of millions of autonomous kilometres. Wow. On public roads, and now they're providing hundreds of thousands of paid rides every week. And so the real question, I think, is no longer whether the technology works, but whether Australians are really ready to trust it.
0: Mm.
11: I think that's the big issue here, because the average Australian drives or spends about 100 hours a year behind the wheel. So driverless vehicles could eventually give us much of that time back.
0: Well, I know that I spend a couple of hours every day behind the wheel. So, yeah, it would definitely be an advantage for many of us who do. But when it comes to being Australia ready, are our conditions ready? Because I kind of often think about the gridlock, the traffic. Would it be a set parameter, like just to like a certain part of the city? Because we've got big areas to cover.
11: Yeah, we do. And I think that is, when we think about transportation, there are lots of moving parts, particularly at an infrastructure level, that need to accommodate, autonomous vehicles. And that's why I think Australia's taken a very cautious approach in announcing that they're going to be running, an autonomous shuttle between Sydney Olympic Park and other locations. So we've taken a very cautious approach here.

0: But you're right, there are many considerations here, not just about you know, the vehicles themselves, but also their liability, the insurance, the risks, and getting Australians accustomed to having such vehicles on the road.
1: Yeah, okay. So there's a little bit of thought there for that we've got to put into it. What we're going to do is we're going to take a quick break. We're going to come back in a moment, continue the conversation with Professor Rocky Scopoletti. When we come back in, let's talk about, you know, the jobs that might be affected, the and even the, any concerns or people might have about having driverless vehicles on the road with other vehicles being driven by humans. We'll get into some of the ethics on those things. But here is some Swedish House Mafia. Don't you worry. You're with Doug and you're on Sunshine.

0: You're Doug, this is Mornings and you're on Sunshine. I've got our good friend, Professor Rocky Scopoletti with us, and we are talking about driverless cars today. And I'd love to hear from you. Have you been into driverless cars? 0429-985-985. Now, Rocky, when it comes to driverless cars, producer Beck is keen to be able to eat some donuts in a driverless car as we drive down the road. Is it safe to, for me as my as a driver to be next to her in her driverless car? What are the ethics of that, and what concerns do I have if she's eating a donut in a driverless car?
1: Well, there's good news on that front, because driverless cars are actually safer than human drivers. So human error, for example, contributes to around 90% of road accidents worldwide, including distraction, fatigue, speeding and impairment. A driverless vehicle never checks a text message, never falls asleep, and never drives under the influence. And so, while no technology is perfect, autonomous vehicles certainly have the potential to significantly reduce, you know, road trauma over time, and free up a lot of that, you know, that 100 hours that we mentioned before to do things like producer Beck could

0: when it comes to driverless cars, I'm sure it would have a great knock-on effect for our elderly and for our for those with disabilities from a transport perspective, because sometimes public transport isn't always the most effective or accessible option. Is that a consideration that people are talking about or thinking about in this space?
1: Yeah, so this could definitely, Doug, be one of the most important social benefits for having autonomous transport. You know, imagine an elderly person in a regional town regaining independence, you know, without relying on family or friends or social services for public transport. You know, and there's millions of people worldwide. Driverless vehicles could mean greater freedom, dignity, and most importantly, connection as well.
0: Yeah.
1: And so, you know, this is important for Australia demographically, because by 2050, one in four Australians is expected to be over 65, creating, you know, growing demand, I guess, for new mobility solutions.
0: Yep. So new mobility solutions will be something that we need as people get older. When it comes to... Yeah. Driverless cars, if we're thinking about them as new solutions to the aging population, how will that affect like in jobs that people may be doing, like with rideshare, Ubers, taxis, those things? Is that something that may go by the by, or is that something we'll still be in the mix, do you reckon?
1: It will be very heavily impacted, because transport's one of the largest employment sectors, likely to be, you know, transformed by AI and automation. You know, we've got taxi drivers, truck drivers, couriers, delivery services, you know, could all see significant changes over the coming decades. You know, history shows technology often eliminates some jobs while creating entirely new industries and new roles and opportunities. And so, you know, the rise of all automobiles may put, you know, horse-related jobs out of business, as we saw when they, you know, when we used to get around with horses and stagecoaches. Yeah. But they created mechanics and car dealers and, you know, road engineers and the like. And so, you know, I think this is a consistent sort of theme here, is that, yes, we will see jobs being lost or replaced, but we'll also see a wealth of new jobs emerging as a result of this as well.
0: Okay. So there'll be new jobs in the industry as a result. What about ownership? Like, are we likely to own these cars, or have still own our own cars, or is it more likely to be a, you know, subscriber, user pay model? How that sort of stuff work?
1: Yeah, so this is a fascinating area that I've been interested in for quite some time. So I believe that there's going to be three significant shifts in transportation. You know, the first is electrification. We're already, you know, advancing on that front, where we're moving from fossil fuels to electric-powered transport. The second shift, which is now what we're kind of experiencing here, is, you know, the autonomous vehicles. And they've been existent on our train systems and the like for quite some time. Mm. The third most significant shift, I think, is the one that you've just touched on there, Doug, is the question of ownership. You know, motor vehicles occupy such a significant footprint of our urban cities, our homes. And, you know, it'll be interesting to see if, like music, for example, that we eventually move away from the need of having ownership of the vehicle, which I think is going to be quite interesting to watch.
0: Yeah, look, I think it's an interesting space. Like, I've heard people talk about, you know, having your vehicle that you may own, you know, you drive it to work and, you know, then it goes off and works for you and then comes back and picks you up and takes you home. So, yeah, I definitely think it's an interesting space. As we wrap this up, Rocky, when it comes to like 10 years into the future, if you looked forward, what do you see the things that might surprise us, and what are some of the things we might be hopeful of as a society in this space?
1: Yeah, so future generations may find it strange that, you know, humans once controlled

0: two-ton vehicles traveling at 100 kilometres an hour. I think that's, you know, and I often reflect back on, you know, when my mother first came to Australia, she spent 6 weeks on a ship coming from Italy to Australia. And I can remember talking to her about spending 24 hours flying to Europe on a plane. And she sort of kind of said, look, you know, someday maybe your kids might find 24 hours on a plane to go to Europe as being kind of something that that is unusual and strange. And so I think the time taken to get to places, I think, is something that we can see and expect profound changes in. And that truly excites me because, you know, not many people enjoy spending 24 hours on a plane, Doug.
1: No, I don't like the idea of it. So, oh, mate, no. Look, I think the future looks bright, my friend. Hey, look, our time is up. Thoroughly enjoy talking with you today and every time we catch up. And we'll do it again shortly. We've been talking self-driving cars with our good friend, Professor Rocky Scopoletti, who's a futurologist. Thank you, mate.
0: Thanks, Doug.
1: You're on Sunshine. We've got some Switchfoot on the way.
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3: I've said it once, I'll say it 1,000 times. During COVID, we missed the trick of bringing in the bow. We brought this stupid elbow tappy thing in, which is ridiculous. 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Why did bowing not make a comeback?
4: Are you gonna make this happen?
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3: Well,
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3: 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So says more about you than it does about me, Leah.
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0: Switchfoot there, Meant to Live. You're with Doug this morning, and you're on Sunshine. It is 10:39. We're going to be talking with our good friend Aaron Price up shortly. We're going to talk about community engagement and acts of kindness. Here is the traffic, followed by some Red Hot Chili Peppers.
1: A Sunshine traffic update.
2: Good morning, family. A couple of breakdowns to report. The first one on the promenade exit to Tonkin Highway southbound in Ellenbrook. The left emergency lane is blocked. Motors are outside their vehicles, but traffic is flowing. Just drive with caution there. And the other breakdown, Mitchell Freeway southbound after Reed Highway in Balcatta. Vehicle is in the left emergency lane. No major traffic delays, but just exercise extreme caution. Drive safely, and that's the latest from Main Roads.

0: Chili Peppers, Higher Ground there. You're with Doug. This is Mornings and you're on Sunshine. It is 10:43. We have our good friend Aaron Price, who is from Chosen Church in Kelmscott, and we're talking about community engagement today. Now, it is good to have you with us, my friend.
1: See,
0: love
1: you're being
0: rocking
1: here.
0: Out to a bit of Chili Peppers there.
1: Love it. Reminds me of my childhood. Teen years, Red Hot Chili Peppers, love it. So yeah, cool.
0: So good, my friend. So good indeed. Now, community engagement, we're going to talk about that. Now, you and I, coming from a community development background ago, we'll eat this up all day. But for most people out there, they might hear it from their local government. They might hear it in a presentation at work or somewhere. But what is community engagement?
1: Absolutely. And as we've been talking about that over the weeks, and, you know, that you go, oh, okay, we hear the term community engagement. But again, that question, what is it really? And I think when we distill it down into, certainly into my space and my place of Christianity, my faith that marks everything and governs what I do and how I think and my worldview, community engagement is evangelism.
0: Mm.
1: Now, don't freak out. I get it. The word evangelism, we're not standing on crates and saying turn and burn and all of this kind of stuff. It's really evangelism is sharing the good news.
0: Yeah.
1: And I love that kind of concept and I love that thought, sharing the good news. When something incredible happens to you, you can't help but share the good news.
0: Yeah.
1: You know, people come in and you catch up with somebody and they tell you about this amazing restaurant they were just at and they're like, I had the best meal ever. Or, you know, we've got a couple of significant football teams in our state that when they do win, you hear all about it. People can't help but talk about it. Or if somebody got a bargain, you know, they picked up a $100 jacket for $20, they just tell you about it. And it's because what's exciting in you overflows out of you.
0: Yeah.
1: And I think that that's actually a great picture for what community engagement or evangelism is. Mm. When we position ourselves in a place of gratitude, really like viewing and seeing what God's done for us, what Jesus did for you, man, that's got to change something on the inside, and it overflows. And we set up courses and we set up programs and we set up all this stuff to do it. But the truth is, an overflowing cup, you don't have to force it to overflow. It overflows because it's full.
0: Yeah.
1: Right? So what's in you will come out of you. And that's kind of the thought, you know, like what is community engagement? Well, hopefully you're engaging from the overflow of your life, the goodness that is in you.
0: I love that. I love the, it's a nice little twist on that community engagement, because when I think about it from a work context, it's like, okay, who are the people that I needed to reach out to or I need to connect with, or how do I target and meet this need in the community, or I need to do that. But if you think about it from a, hey, what's inside of you is overflowing into the people around you, that's going to pass on joy, it's going to pass on kindness, it's going to pass on grace, it's going to pass on hope, and it's going to actually build connection. Relationship. If we're at the moment living in a world that feels so disconnected, even though we're more connected than any other time online, how does that overflow affect the life and the people around us?
1: Well, I think that that's where we need to, you know, we always think about evangelism or community engagement as serving other people, but it really needs to start with you, where you're in a good space and you're in a good place. And, you know, obviously the Bible talks about in Luke 6, out of the overflow of the heart, the mouth speaks. So when you're full of gratitude, gratitude overflows into generosity. When you're full of peace, peace overflows into kindness. When you're full of anger, anger spills out of you.
0: Yeah.
1: We know this, right? And what I found fascinating in all of this is that what we see in spirituality matches into science.
0: Yep.
1: Which is so cool, and I love how God does that. We see here that in the scientific world, researchers have found that helping people, serving people, giving to people, encouraging people does something in us. It actually releases chemicals in our brain, things like dopamine and serotonin and oxytocin, and these are connected to happiness, to connection, to trust, to well-being. And so that's where we go, okay, well, from the overflow of who I am and the goodness in me comes generosity to you, but we have to be in that place first. And absorb goodness. We have to realize that God is gracious and kind. And that's where the struggle can be. is finding that goodness and fixing our eyes on that and creating the pathways of thought that actually look to gratitude.
0: Yeah.
1: As opposed to, you know, all kinds of negativity.
0: Wow. Hey, mic drop moment there. We're going to take a quick break. We're going to come back in a moment, continue the conversation with our good friend Aaron Price. He's from Chosen Church in Kelmscott. And so we're talking about community engagement and, you know, that overflow of the heart in how that we can be a blessing to our community. We've got some Tones and I on the way.
2: A little sunshine can go a long way. Wholeheartedly connected.
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0: That is Teddy Swims, Tones and I, and David Guetta. Gone, gone, gone. Do you know who's not gone? He's our friend Aaron Price. He's with us today. He's here from Chosen Church. He's still here, and we're talking community engagement. Now, my friend, you were talking, just as we wrapped up that last spot there, you're talking about the science behind serving and benefiting others. Yeah. How does that translate into, like, benefits for family, simple ways to engage our community, and building that connection in how we serve and love other people through the overflow of our heart?
1: Yeah, absolutely. And I think there's a number of facets to that. And at the very beginning of it, it serves our community, because a better you is a better we. Mm. Psychologists call it the helper's high. When you do stuff outside of yourself to benefit somebody else, something changes chemically within you.
0: Yep.
1: That gives you a buzz, right? Which is very cool, makes you feel better, which then creates more gratitude in your own heart. Gratitude generates generosity.
0: Yeah.
1: And so then you become more generous, and we keep cycling that, and it sort of changes everything. It changes our neighborhood. It means that we start to shift, and Christianity turns from being a picture of a church and starts to turn into a picture of a neighbor helping a neighbor. It starts to turn into the picture of helping somebody struggling, coaching your local soccer team, encouraging a friend, having a cuppa, and just, you know, championing the person alongside of you. So rather than it being religion, it takes it right to where it's supposed to be and what Jesus demonstrated, which is relationship.
0: Yeah.
1: And we've been built and designed this way. This is how God's designed it. The helper's high. Psychology talks about that, not the Bible. But the Bible says, be good to one another. And then science, health, psychology reaffirms it.
0: Yeah.
1: And we go, okay, hang on, this is what I was created for. And one of the things I found is, if you're going through a tough season, and many people are, lots of struggles, and I'm certainly not undercutting or minimizing those things.
0: Yeah.
1: But if you can, for a moment, say, you know what, I've got lots going on, but I'm going to go and meet with a friend and just buy him a coffee and encourage him, you will feel better.
0: Yeah.
1: And then you start putting those things together, one bit at a time, just one encouragement at a time, and something shifts inside of you.
0: Yeah.
1: And a better you is a better we.
0: Yeah.
1: So what is community engagement? That's what it is.
0: Yeah.
1: The overflow of your heart, the goodness of God coming out of you, checking in on your neighbor, encouraging someone, having a coffee, the gratitude in your spirit.
0: Yeah.
1: Flowing out that today God put breath in my lungs.
0: Yes.
1: You know, we can do something good together.
0: Yeah, I love that.
1: Because of that.
0: I love that. Hey, if you could leave us with one thought or one piece of encouragement on the back of today, like we've talked about overflow of the heart, we've talked about kindness, we've talked about gratitude, we've talked about, you know, how do we reach and connect and have a cuppa and share that love with other people that, you know, we've received ourselves. What's a thought that you could leave with us?
1: Absolutely. I think it's that old adage, you go on a plane and they say in the event of an accident, the oxygen things drop down, make sure you put yours on first before you help somebody next to you. So the takeaway is, a full cup overflows.
0: Yeah.
1: Make sure your cup is full and you'll overflow.
0: Fantastic, my friend. Mic drop moment there. Love our conversations. Aaron, we'll do it again in a couple of weeks' time. Aaron Price is from Chosen Church in Kelmscott, and we're talking all things community engagement and connection. How do we connect, build, and encourage our community? And we do it in a loving and faithful way. We got some Reliant K on the way. You're on Sunshine.
2: 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Wholeheartedly connected.
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0: It is good to be hanging out with you. We're going to play a little bit of Sadie Hawkins and then we're going to dive into the news. You're on Sunshine.

0: Update. Some stories may not be suitable for little ears.
1: Good morning, I'm Courtney Thornton. Another One Nation MP has been unable to explain the details of its housing policy. Nelson Scott has more.
2: One Nation says it would limit home ownership to Australian citizens and permanent residents were it to win government, while temporary visa holders and foreigners living overseas would be forced to sell their properties within 2 years. In a fiery interview with Sydney broadcaster Mark Levy, One Nation Senator Sean Bell could not explain what happens to those who fail to divest their home by the deadline.
3: To Australian citizens,
4: Sean,
3: and those who reside here permanently.
4: Sean. This is turning into a train wreck, mate.
2: The clash follows a TV interview last night where MP Barnaby Joyce was forced to retract and clarify details regarding the party's housing plan. Liberal MP Jane Hume says it shows they're not a viable alternative government.
5: Not entirely sure even One Nation know what their policy here.
2: The government has extended the ban on foreigners buying existing homes until 2029.
1: Caught today for a 49-year-old man facing arson charges after his vehicle was spotted near a bushfire in the state's southwest. A pilot with the Department of Biodiversity, Conservation and Attractions was flying over bushland last month when they spotted smoke. They reported a nearby vehicle to police, who later arrested the driver on Vass Highway. He's accused of setting fire to 12 grass trees, which were extinguished a short time later. Fresh data from the National Anti-Scam Centre shows a drop in fraud reports in the first 3 months of this year. Australians still lost more than $76 million to scams over the period. ACCC Deputy Chair Katrina Lowe says online scams were the greatest source of financial harm.
6: The ScamWatch reports show Australians reported losses of $38.3 million to scams that begin through online contact. So this is fake websites, advertisements, social media and mobile apps.
1: Governor-General Sam Mostyn is preparing to go down the Big Freeze slide at the MCG on Monday. Big Freeze 12 will come exactly 2 weeks after the passing of Fight Motor Neuron Disease co-founder Neil Danaher. The Governor-General isn't revealing what her costume will be, but she did speak with a former AFL coach about the slide.
7: John Longmire called me and said, as a previous slider, it's okay for me to wear a wetsuit under my costume. So I will have a wetsuit on because if John Longmire can wear one, so can I.
1: In sport, Adelaide has claimed an elusive top eight scalp, beating Geelong in a one-point thriller last night. Despite the loss and being on the receiving end of jeers from Adelaide fans, Cats coach Chris Scott is looking at the positives.
8: We had some really good performances that I think augur well for what might be later in the season for us. Dangerfield was as good as he's been all year, looking more like himself. That's as well as I've seen De Koning play sort of through the middle. We brought a couple of guys in who have been dominating the lower levels and they played well, Bowes and Wiltshire. Yeah, just not quite good enough to get it done.
1: The Socceroos are getting ready for their final hit out before their opening World Cup game against Turkey. Australia will face Switzerland in a friendly on Sunday morning. Midfielder Aiden Rustic says there's a few bits and pieces they need to tidy up before they take on the Turks.
9: I wouldn't call it changes. I think it's just you touch on improvements. You just touch on small little detail and what you can do better.
1: With the details next.
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1: Weather.
10: Mostly sunny one today, top of 21 degrees, overnight low of 7. Tomorrow we're looking for 22 and sunny, and a shower or two on Sunday, 22 degrees.
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10: It is good to be hanging out with you this Friday, the 5th of June. Happy birthday, happy anniversary, and all of those good things to you. If you're celebrating today, hey, shoot me a text. I would love to shout you out. Always love celebrating a good birthday. And shout out to my good friend, Reverend Joshua, who celebrated his birthday yesterday. And let's get into it today. Hey, it's been a great day today. We spoke to Jade Lewis this morning on parties. When is it safe to send our kids and all of those boundaries that we need to put in place? We've spoken to Professor Rocky Scopoletti on driverless cars and our good friend Aaron Price on community engagement and those acts of kindness flowing out of the overflow of our heart. This hour we're talking sport. We're going to talk question of the day for you. And we're going to have a bit of fun with some donuts as well. Today's question of the day is, what was your favourite kids TV show growing up? There is some, you might have heard it in the news. There are some issues where children's television in Australia may come to an end if we don't put some funding and some rules in place. So, hey, what are your favourite kids' TV shows? 0429 985 985. Send me a text and we'll get into that one. Here is Tina Turner, Simply the Best on Sunshine.

0: Fields.
1: Jordan Fields there. You're with Doug. This is Mornings and you're on Sunshine. We're talking sport. Up next.
2: Could be fun.
1: It's going to be fun indeed. We've got a good friend, Paddy Sweeney from Channel 9 with us. How you doing, mate?
3: Yeah, I'm going great. Thanks, Doug. Good morning to you and all the Sunshine FM listeners on this beautiful, a little bit chilly Friday morning, but it's a beautiful one regardless.
1: Oh, it's a beautiful one. Look, I'm feeling the warmth of the sun on my back, mate, so I'm not feeling the chill at all where I am. So,
3: beautiful.
1: So, yeah, it's a nice way to spend a day. You know, sitting here, talking with the Sunshine family. Bit of sun on the back. So, hey, it's going to be a beautiful weekend here in Perth, and we've got the footy coming up. Dockers are heading to Bunbury. What's the go there?
3: Yeah, look, it's an interesting one. So this is the second year of a deal for North Melbourne, Doug. And North Melbourne have done a deal where they come to WA for a couple of times, once throughout the year, and they play the Eagles and the Dockers here in Perth, but they're actually a North Melbourne home game. So last year, the Kangaroos played the Eagles in Bunbury, and then this year, North Melbourne are playing the Dockers in Bunbury. So that game's tomorrow night. They caught a direct flight from Melbourne to Busselton. They got in last, late yesterday evening in Busselton, and they set up camp for the next couple of days, and they'll be back in Perth on Monday to play the Eagles next weekend. But it's a deal with the state government and Tourism WA that North Melbourne give up their home games, but they get some money in return. So for a club like North Melbourne that needs a little bit of money, they sort of scrape the barrel a little bit. They're pretty close and tight with the finances. It's a sugar hit for them. And obviously the Eagles and Dockers are very happy with it because they get an extra game here in Perth. So essentially, Doug, the really interesting part is that Fremantle, they're on top of the table. They've won 11 straight games. They only leave the state 2 more times in the next 9 weeks.
1: Wow.
3: And only 4 more times before finals. So they've done 6 interstate trips so far this year, but only 4 for the remainder of the year before finals. So it's a great chance here. They're spending a month in WA. They get a chance to sort of recoup. They're playing North Melbourne tomorrow, which you would envisage they should be winning with the likes of Hayden Young back in that side as well. And then they have the bye, and then they've got another home game here as well. So, look, it's a great time for the Eagles and Dockers in terms of that, getting that extra game. But it's also great in terms for Bunbury and the footy fans down there, Doug, because I went to this game last year, the Eagles and North Melbourne down there. There's around 11 to 12,000 fans, and Bunbury was just a hype of activity. It was great for the southwest region, a real shot in the arm for the local economy in Bunbury as well. So it was really, really good for the small businesses and the city down there as well. And it really comes to life. And you know, for this weekend, people in the southwest are even more prouder of their sort of region than they are normally. So it's a great initiative.
1: Oh, no, I think it's a great initiative. And, yeah, North Melbourne obviously can do with the cash, but the shin boners coming over WA have got to also help provide a little bit of love for their WA family that may be over here as well. But yeah,
3: absolutely.
1: Dockers have to be a favourite for that one. And you said four more games away on the road for the rest of the year. They've got to be finals favourites now, don't they?
3: Yeah, they are. They have been premiership favourites for the past fortnight, and just with the run that they've got, even if they win these games in Perth, that sort of is going to absolutely guarantee them a top 4 spot. So realistically from WA, my belief is that you have to be finishing in the top 2 to give yourself the best shot, because after you do that, you get that home qualifying final. If you're able to do that at home, you get the home preliminary final, and then from there you need to go to the MCG just once and get on the plane once. So that's the best chance, the best scenario for Fremantle. They're giving themselves the best possible chance of doing that at the moment, because they're taking everything before them at the moment, which is wonderful.
1: It's going to be good to see them up there. Now, the Eagles aren't going to make the finals, but they did win last week. How are they faring up this week against Port?
3: Well, Dargo, don't jump the gun with that just at the moment, my friend, because when you say the Eagles aren't going to play the finals, just remember, in 2026, finals has been extended to teams 9 and 10 playing in this wild card round. And as it stands right now, Doug, the Eagles are just 2 games outside the top 10. So, look, it is unlikely. I'll agree with you on that. It's highly unlikely. But they've been playing much better football the last 3.5 weeks. They've won 2 out of the last 3 games. The loss came against Collingwood by 10 points when they were really, really gallant. But they will play Port Adelaide tomorrow night at Optus Stadium. A team they've already beaten this year. They beat them in Adelaide on the road earlier this season. Brandon Stasevich, one of their, well, probably their biggest off-season recruit. He's a two-time premiership winning Brisbane Lion, a team that you know very well, Doug. The Lions, of course, your team. So Brandon Stasevich has headed home. He will play his first game for the Eagles. Been a really frustrating start to him and his time here at the Eagles. He's had some calf issues, some knee issues as well, but he's fully fit, played some waffle minutes the last fortnight. He's built back up and he'll play an integral role tomorrow night. So, look, the Eagles are the outsiders in this one. Port Adelaide are below the Eagles on the ladder, but West Coast will give themselves a big chance to try and continue this form that they've rediscovered, especially in the last 3 weeks. So this will be a really intriguing game, and Eagles fans going to Optus Stadium tomorrow night will be buoyed by the fact that they'll be definitely considering themselves a big chance of going home with the 4 points yet again.
0: Well, hopefully they get the win against Port. Quickly, just tell us what's happening with the French Open, Serena Williams and the Fever.
3: Yeah, so look, the French Open has been absolute chaos. We've had the men's and the women's number one seeds knocked out. We had Jannik Sinner knocked out earlier in the week. We've had Aryna Sabalenka with a meltdown to lose her game. So it's going to be some big results over the weekend when the men's and the women's French Opens decided at Roland Garros. Serena Williams earlier this week confirmed her comeback. She's 43 and 9 months young, Doug. She will be playing in a doubles tournament at Queen's in London later this month. However, I think what we're doing here, Doug, is we're basically being prepared for the comeback for Serena in the singles side of things as well. And I wouldn't be surprised if come Wimbledon later this month we see Serena Williams back in the main draw there, because she's on 23 Grand Slams. She's one shy of Australia's Margaret Court. She has always wanted to try and get that target, and I think she's going to be doing that. So she'll be coming back to try and emulate that. And in terms of the West Coast Fever, Doug, a huge game for them. They take on the Giants this weekend, who are yet to win a Suncorp Super Netball game, but the Fever have lost 3 of their last 4. They've sort of just stumbled and spluttered a little bit in that last month. They haven't been able to find form. So it's a big game for them, just the 2 games remaining before final. So hopefully the Fever can bounce back and find some much-needed form.
0: Well, hopefully they can too, and it'll be interesting to see if Serena can topple our very own Margaret Court, because that's a pretty big milestone to collect. Thank you, my friend. It's been great chatting to you today, and we look forward to doing it again next week.
3: Always a pleasure, Doug. I'll see you then.
0: Thank you. You're on Sunshine. Here is Kylie Minogue.

0: That is Kylie Minogue, Love at First Sight. It is 11:25. And I don't know about you, but Love at First Sight comes back to television shows for me. What was the shows that you used to love? You know, that First Sight, there's things that you want to watch on a Saturday morning, on a, you know, maybe a afternoon when you come home from school. What were you turning the television on? What were you turning the, you know, what were you turning on to watch? You know, if you're born in the 70s, you might have been watching Play School, Mr. Squiggle, Skippy, The Bush Kangaroo, Adventure Island, Fat Cat and Friends, or The Curiosity Show. You know, if you grew up in the 80s, you might have been watching Agro's Cartoon Connection, Wombat, Simon Townsend's Wonderworld, The Henderson Kids, Around the Twist, Ship to Shore, or Cartoon Connection. And, you know, if you're born in the 90s, if that was your childhood, Around the Twist, Bananas in Pyjamas, Blinky Bill, The Ferals, Ocean Girls, Saddle Club, Totally Wild, Saturday Disney, and Cheese TV. And maybe a 2000s kid, you might have been a High Five, a Blue Water, a Wicked Science, a Silver Sun, a Sleepover Club, or The Shack, and many other Aussie shows. But what were you watching as a kid? There is a little bit of a news story out. You may have heard it in the news that we need to put in some funding, dedicated funding, to keep the Australian television industry alive when it comes to kids' TV programming. So we thought, what's the favourite shows? What were the shows that you used to love? 0429 985 985. What were your favourite Aussie television shows as you were growing up? We've got some Forrest Frank on the way, and then we're going to talk about that with producer Beck. Up shortly, question of the day.
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0: Producer Beck is in the studio with us. It is 11:37. You're with Mornings and Doug and Beck, and you're on Sunshine. And we are talking
1: all these good things.
0: Donuts. And we're talking question of the day.
1: Yes.
0: So today's donut day.
1: It is. And happy donut
0: happy
1: day.
0: Happy donut day. We've had some donuts. We'll have a victory donut at the end of the show.
1: Yep.
0: Wouldn't be fair to eat one while we're on air. We did that one. You and I ate food on air. That Eric gave us once, and it was very nice.
1: Yes,
0: but yeah, it didn't come across well.
1: Yeah, look, I mean, no one wants to listen to us going.
0: That's right.
1: Yeah,
0: that's right.
1: It really, really doesn't make good radio. I don't think
0: it doesn't. As much as we love the good food,
1: that comes basically, with it. We've had the donuts, we've got the sugar rush, and we are firing on all cylinders.
0: We're pumped. We're firing on all nine cylinders of our eight cylinder car. Hey,
1: I'm apparently not driving. And eating a donut.
0: That's right. Hey, so Jacinta responded to our favourite donuts before.
1: Yes. Question,
0: and it was like cinnamon donuts was her thing, but also said, re-donut day. Yesterday, my kids and I were listening to the Sunday sing-along cassette.
1: Cassette, yes, you heard correct.
0: Donut song. I love that.
1: Song. Life without Jesus is like a donut. There's a hole in the middle of your heart. And so, Jacinta, I have never heard of that song before, and I wanted to go and find it. And look, I've cut a little bit of a clip so that everyone can enjoy
0: the song with you.
1: Yes.
0: Here it is.
2: Life without Jesus is like a donut.
0: Good work, Jacinta.
1: Yes, I love that.
0: Donuts.
1: And I love that you're listening to that song with your kids.
0: Yeah.
1: It's absolutely enjoyable. I think it definitely takes you back to the 80s.
0: I definitely think, I think when you're listening to stuff with our kids, like, you know, whether it's, you know, the donut song with Jacinta there, or, you know, like, I think about stuff I listen to with my dad.
1: Mm.
0: You know, it's a song we can't play on here. If you grew up in the 70s and of that era, you probably know the Newcastle song.
1: Mm.
0: Okay, that is a song that my dad used to play all the time. When my dad dies, that will be one of the songs at his funeral. That is the song that my brother and I know so well that it was always something that he loved. But there are things of those memories where you listen to that, and her kids and grandkids will have those memories in years gone by because the kids will play
1: that.
0: Because this is what we used to do with mum. This was a fun thing that we did.
1: Yeah.
0: So, yes. So good on you, Jacinta.
1: Absolutely, yes. I love the fact that you have this cassette and you still have a working cassette and CD player, Jacinta. That is awesome.
0: It is. Hey, question of the day is, what was your favourite TV show growing up as a kid? What were those kids' TV shows that you used to watch? Now, we're asking this question because there is a little bit of a news report that's come out today that we need to put some funding and maybe some rules in place around kids' television for the creation of it so that we don't lose the industry.
1: Mm.
0: Tell me a little bit more about it, Beck.
1: Yep, so this report reveals there has been a 97% drop in commercial children's television investment since a 2020 decision to remove commercial quotas. So production costs are also leading to significant strain, with the average cost of producing live-action children's drama tripling over 5 years to $2.82 million an hour, while the volume of new first-release programming has fallen. So, yeah, you recall all those years, particularly on the ABC and across all networks, Channel 7 and that sort of thing. You know, you and I, Doug, we grew up with kids' TV shows. You know, Agro's Carton Connection, Cheese TV, Saturday Morning Disney, and, you know, and then obviously some of the other more drama kids' shows. Like, I loved Spellbinder.
0: Yeah, okay.
1: And there was also Around the Twist. Absolutely hated that show. But
0: the tune lives in your head.
1: Yes, the tune lives in my head. And funnily enough, with the world as it is today, that song keeps popping into my head more and more.
0: That's right.
1: But, yeah, there's lots of TV shows that we grew up on and, you know, it's part of our identity of someone who lived in the 80s and 90s. You know,
0: definitely.
1: The TV was big, but obviously these days you've got your streaming services,
0: yes,
1: you've got YouTube, and that is where our kids' focus is being drawn to.
0: Yep.
1: So, yeah, I can see how this issue has come about and is being risen, and I would like to see what they're going to do about it.
0: I think it's definitely an interesting space to consider that, and I think that, you know, there are definitely some places for rules around if we're going to put funding into organisations like the ABC or, you know, even like with Sunshine as a community radio station, we have parameters around you've got to play 25% Christian music, 25% Australian music, and then it's open up to whatever else you want to play there. So there's parameters around our licensing. I think it should be the same also maybe with some of the free-to-air stuff that you've got to invest so much money into Australian, good quality Australian kids television shows.
1: Absolutely.
0: And build into that. There's some great ones out there. 0429 985 985. We want to hear from you. What were some of those things that you used to love? We got some great text messages in. Just got one from Harry in at Kalamunda that popped up. Ship to Shore.
1: Is
0: a bit of a favourite there. We're going to continue the conversation shortly. We've got some Lauren Daigle on the way. You're with Doug and producer Beck, and you're on Sunshine.
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6: It has been a good day and a good week. Producer Beck is with us. It is 11:51. We've got some thirsty merc to play to take us across the top of the hour, but we've got some messages and conversations to have about favourite TV shows.
7: Yes.
6: Growing up as a kid, we, there was a little bit of a news story that says, and you might have heard it in the news actually being read, but the needs to be some money and some rules may be put in place to keep the Australian TV industry alive for kids' television shows.
7: Yep.
6: Here are a couple of kids' television shows' iconic sounds that you might recognise.

0: There you go, Bluey.
1: Sure, everyone will recognise that one. Well, yes. Anyone that has kids these days.
0: Yep, we'll definitely recognise those. Hey, 0429 985 985. What were your favourite kids' television shows? Now, you before, Beck, make saying that ABC and those have been iconic for spending money on investing into shows. I remember watching the Henderson Kids and, you know, and I loved Agro. Like, I grew up in Queensland, so Agro was always a star in my lineup. But one of the shows that I remember as a kid, and I think I remember it because one of the characters' names was Doug. And it was from the Curiosity Show.
1: Oh, okay.
0: Science and skivvies.
1: Oh, yeah. So, oh, my goodness.
0: Yes. So that for me is a little bit of an iconic one, but Julie has brought back a memory for me as well.
1: Yep.
0: Julie and Les Murdy says HR Puff and Stuff.
1: Yeah.
0: HR Puff and Stuff. Can't get a little and you can't get enough. Hey, I loved HR Puff and Stuff. It was so good. It was a very much a 70s, 80s mind bender when you look back on it. Looney Tunes cartoons, especially the Road Runner and Wile E. Coyote. Wacky Races. Love that. And adored some Shirley Temple movies as a teenager. Doctor Who and The Countdown. Really give my age away now. Hey, it's okay, Julie. I remember nearly all of those as well. Countdown was probably the one that was probably a couple of years older than me. That was probably my aunts and my uncles were watching that.
1: Yeah.
0: My dad is the oldest of a lot of kids, and my youngest aunt is only about 9 years older than me. So, from that bracket, like, I would have been watching that stuff with her, but it's really probably just that little bit outside mine. But I feel you, Jules. It's great. And, good work there. Now, there's another one here.
1: Doesn't have a name attached.
0: But it's from 401 and second time texter. So, welcome.
1: Yes. And he says, my son is now 31 years old, Popeye,
0: the Sailor Man.
1: The Sailor Man was his favourite cartoon show.
0: Popeye was pretty good.
1: Yep.
0: And we all ate spinach because we all wanted to be strong like Popeye.
1: Yep, that's right. That was the era where spinach actually sold out in the supermarkets.
0: Yes, and you can still go and buy spinach at the supermarket now.
1: Yep.
0: Except now you buy it as leafy greens. You don't get it in the tin of mash. It's all leafy greens.
1: Yeah, that's right. So, you buy it in the produce section.
0: We still love a bit of spinach. Harry in Kalamunda said, ship to shore.
1: Yes, and, I ship to shore.
0: And Vicky in Girraween loves Spellbinder like
1: yes,
0: you.
1: Yes, yep. I remember Spellbinder. That was a great Aussie kids show. They used to remember coming home from school in the afternoons. That was on. And also Darren from Merriwa says, this is showing my age, the banana splits. And he says, I miss Saturday cartoons.
0: Oh, yes.
1: I know, the good old Saturday morning Disney and DuckTales and all that jazz.
0: Yeah. But then it was also Shirley's Treehouse. Did you ever watch that? Like,
1: I can't remember.
0: Was it Shirl Strawn? He was the lead singer for... Not Sherbet. What was the other one? What was the Skyhooks?
1: Okay.
0: Yes, you're either my understanding is that growing up in the 70s and 80s, you were either a Sherbet fan or a Skyhooks fan. So you were either into Darryl Braithwaite or you were into Shirley Strawn. Like, that was my understanding growing up.
1: Okay.
0: Yeah, that was kind of like, the two comparisons in Australian music back then. That's showing my age. There you go. Hey.
1: We're all showing our age today.
0: And
1: we're all together. We're all in this together, people.
0: Sarah in Thornley, Flintstones, The Wombles, and Doctor Who.
1: Yes, another Doctor Who. Yes. I remember being able to listen to Doctor Who on the radio.
0: Wow.
1: Yeah.
0: Okay.
1: There you go.
0: I love Doctor. One of the things I love about Doctor The Wombles is great too. But one of the things that I love about Doctor Who is that it spans so many generations because the Doctor continues to change. Now, I think Doctor Who's probably gone off on a few different tangents that I'm not really comfortable with these days.
1: Yes.
0: But those older Doctor Who's I really love.
1: Yeah.
0: There's some old classics in there.
1: Absolutely. There's some real... I just remember Doctor Who from my childhood as being really creepy. Yeah. Like, it really creeped me out. But then I got into it as I got older. I did get into the newer Doctor Who for a number of years until it sort of tapered off onto some different tangents that I didn't agree with.
0: Yeah.
1: And, but yeah, so...
0: No, it's good. Deb from Kelmscott is saying, hi, Doug, have a great weekend. Thank you for the talks this week and great music. The Muppet Show. Deb. It, it plays all the time, the music. No, I love it. I love it. Hey, I love a bit of a Muppet Show, a bit of Kermit and Miss Piggy. But the thing I loved about the Muppet Show is, I just think back on it just quickly as we need to land this plane, is the guests that I used to have on there.
1: Yes.
0: And how they would interact with the puppets was always fun. It was always something fun in there. Jim Henson stuff is great. And what is it? Harry McCleary from Deacon in Kinross.
1: Yep.
0: As Harry McCleary, Tintin, and Postman Pat.
1: Yep.
0: Classics.
1: Absolutely. Classics. I could sing the whole Postman Pat song.
0: Well, we won't.
1: Don't get me started.
0: We won't get you to sing it, but what we will get you to say is thank you and goodbye, Producer Beck. It has been good to hang out with everyone this week. It's been a fun week. And, look, they keep coming in. Simon Townsend's Wonder World. Woodrow. Oh, Woodrow the dog. Hey, there's a story in that one for another day from me. Hey, 0429 985 985. What are your favourite TV shows? Keep sending them in. Keep the joy coming our way. But remember, people don't care how much you know until they know how much you care. Go and spread a bit of love, joy and kindness in the world today. We pray blessing over you. We pray peace over you. We pray God's favour and protection. As you go about your weekend, we will hang out with you again on Monday. Lockie's in next. Here is Thirsty Merc.
1: Have a great one.
0: On Sunshine. Thank you, Producer Beck. And
1: thank
0: we're
1: you.
0: Out.
1: Bye. So

0: Some stories may not be suitable for little ears.
1: Good afternoon, I'm Courtney Thornton. Of 8 people injured in a Transperth bus crash, one has died. The 61-year-old man succumbed to his injuries overnight. The bus crashed and hit a tree along Joondalup Drive in Wanneroo yesterday morning. 7 more people were treated for injuries, including a 59-year-old woman who's critically hurt and the bus driver. Witnesses are urged to contact Crime Stoppers. Unions are welcoming a landmark Fair Work ruling to stop NDIS providers shortchanging workers. Up to 10% of the sector could be up to $16,000 a year better off as a result of the decision. Australian Services Union Secretary Angus McFarland says it won't cost the government a cent.
2: This won't have any impact on the actual NDIS bottom line because the NDIS funds providers to pay their workers at the correct rate. What this decision is doing is stopping providers trying to use excuses and loopholes to pay them something else.
1: The RBA governor says even in a worst-case scenario, Australia is likely to avoid a recession. Emily Saunders explains.
3: The RBA governor has told senators she expects inflation to peak at more than 4.5%, warning future predictions remain uncertain while the Middle East conflict remains ongoing. Appearing in Senate estimates, members of the RBA board discussed the state of Australia's economy, with early indicators rate hikes made so far this year are taking effect.
4: We've already seen some signs that this tightening is starting to work, though it will take around 1 to 2 years for the full effects to fully flow through to the economy.
1: The US president insists progress is being made in efforts to stop fighting between Israel and Hezbollah. The militant group says it has firmly rejected the terms of an American brokered deal to extend the tentative ceasefire between Israel and Lebanon, contingent on the end of Hezbollah attacks. But Donald Trump is adamant the group wants fighting to end.
5: And I think Hezbollah, I will tell you, they called us and they said, how about stopping? And I think you're going to see things happen over there. That's been like a little bit of a different world, but it's interconnected with Iran. And it would be really nice if Lebanon could have some peace.
1: Andrew Mountbatten Windsor has been photographed with what appears to be a large purple bruise across his face. The 66-year-old former prince was spotted driving near his home on the Sandringham estate. There hasn't been an official comment on the matter. The Invasive Species Council claims a global trend of keeping exotic insects as pets poses a major threat to Australia's wildlife. A raid on a commercial cockroach breeder in New South Wales uncovered 100,000 illegal species of the bug worth more than $200,000. The council's policy director, Dr. Carol Booth, is calling on the government to stamp out the biosecurity risk with tougher penalties.
6: The history of prosecutions in Australia is that they're rare and they often attract only low penalties. These breeders presumably knew that what they were doing was illegal, but they may have taken a calculated risk.
1: In Sportline's coach Chris Fagan is under no illusions about the challenge ahead in Saturday's Q clash with the Suns. Brisbane are desperate to break their 3-game win drought and push back into the top 6. Fagan says they'll have to find their best against the Gold Coast.
7: They've beaten some good teams. They're hard to beat at home. They've got a lot of weapons. Their centre bounce works great. Their ability to rebound from defence is strong. And they've got a dangerous forward line. But we've got a lot of strengths too, so we'll be looking to try and exploit them the other way as well.
1: Fremantle are preparing for their clash with North Melbourne in Bunbury tomorrow. If they take the win, it'll be their record-extending 12th victory in a row. And Australian golfers Minji Lee, Caris Davison, Hannah Green and Steph Kiriakou are all within 2 strokes of the lead after the opening round of the Women's US Open. Weather details next.
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Taylor here at Sunshine with that rhetorical question, why should I worry? And Joe Malia kicking off the hour. It is Arvo's with Lockie. Happy Friday. Thank you for joining me today. Hope your week has been fantastic. A short week too, so it does feel like, hey, we've just begun and here we are at the back end heading into the weekend as well. Some beautiful weather upon us. And what else is happening? Well, I am going to be talking a little bit later on about planting hope with Sunshine because our juniper peel is coming up very soon and we'd love to share this journey of sunshine with you. So let me jump into that a bit later on because it's a pretty cool thing that we get to do, let's be honest, cranking out some tunes and bringing wholehearted connectivity through not just radio, not just FM and DAB and online, but there's so many other touch points through the Sunshine Media Network. So we're going to be talking about that a bit later today. Some stuff from the calendar, our five song set just around the corner. Let's not delay, let's jump straight back into the tunes. Harry Styles and this one from Seal.

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1: If you are a parent of young children and you would like them to have a little bit of a break, or maybe you need that little short break yourself, why not get them along to Storytime for Kids? 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
6: It is Arvos with Lockie here at Sunshine. Happy Friday. Thank you for joining me. Diving into our first five-song set for the show. And it is a Friday mix if I've ever had one. Hunters and Collectors, great Aussie music. Josiah Queen, a bit of Coldplay. Carly Rae Jepsen, yes, that one. And we're going to kick it off with a little bit of Elvis. Thank you very much.

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1: Good afternoon. There's a breakdown on Mitchell Freeway heading southbound after Reed Highway. Vehicle in the left emergency lane and not causing any congestion. Looking at the freeways, Mitchell is travelling well. Granada heading northbound is busy at Anctall Road and moving well both directions from a freeway and North Bridge Tunnel. Drive safely and

0: That is Coldplay with a sky full of stars, wrapping up our five-song set here at Sunshine on your Friday afternoon. How cool is that? Carly Rae Jepsen, Hunters and Collectors, Josiah Queen, and a bit of Elvis to kick us off. Love that one. Hey, thank you for your company today. Trust you are well and looking towards a beautiful weekend. We'll bring you some weather details a bit later on. 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

That is Silverchair, Straight Lines here at Sunshine. Love that track. It's one of those ones that just kind of is there and it's always enjoyable, and I love playing it for you. Thank you for joining me today. It's always a pleasure to have your company too as we head towards the top of the hour. We've got some news and sport to bring us up to date, and then more cracking tunes on your Friday afternoon right here on Arvos with Lockie.

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1: Some stories may not be suitable for little ears.
2: Good afternoon, I'm Chris McCarthy. The Prime Minister says practical solutions are required to address economic and social frustrations in the community. Anthony Albanese has spoken at an economic forum where he's claimed his tax reforms will help curb the rise of populism. The PM argues without change, Australia risks becoming a nation where voters feel betrayed by the system. Mr. Albanese claims we should not repeat the mistakes of other countries.
3: The decision, therefore, for Australia is very clear. We can choose whether the social and economic dislocation that we see overseas is a warning that we can act on or a preview of what is to come here.
2: The opposition claims One Nation doesn't know the details of its own housing policy. The minor party says it would force temporary visa holders to divest their home within 2 years. But neither MP Barnaby Joyce or Senator Sean Bell have been able to clarify how the policy would actually work. Deputy Liberal Leader Jane Hume has told Sky News it shows the party is not ready to govern.
4: One Nation are very good at having slogans. They're very good at, you know, whistling for dogs. But at the same time, they haven't really got any policy substance to back it up.
2: Former Prime Minister John Howard has joined more than a dozen coalition MPs in a public push for stronger gambling laws. The group argues the government's current proposed reforms, which include advertising restrictions, don't go far enough. Fresh data from the National Anti-Scam Centre shows a drop in fraud reports in the first 3 months of the year. Australians still lost more than $76 million to scams over the period. ACCC Deputy Chairwoman Katrina Lowe says online scams were the greatest source of financial harm.
5: The ScamWatch reports show Australians reported losses of $38.3 million to scams that begin through online contact. So this is fake websites, advertisements, social media and mobile apps.
2: More than 1,000 exotic cockroaches have been seized from a commercial breeder in central western New South Wales. Biosecurity officials say it's the largest seizure of illegal exotic invertebrates in Australian history. And a climbing guide feared dead on Mount Everest has been found crawling back down to base camp. He was last seen alive 6 days ago. He has frostbite on his hands, but is otherwise reported to be in good health. Checking sports, and Kilda's Ross Lyon has given Saints assistant coach Corey Enright his blessing as candidate for the senior job at Essendon or Carlton. The Socceroos are getting ready for their final hit out before their opening World Cup game against Turkey. Australia will face Switzerland in a friendly on Sunday morning. Australia has warmed up for the Women's T20 World Cup with a convincing 85-run win over South Africa. Ash Gardner top scoring with 66 off just 38 balls. That's the very latest. I'm Chris McCarthy.
6: That was the Sunshine Sport Update.
7: Weather.
8: Well, today's forecast, 21 degrees, fine and sunny. We got the fine bit so far. The sunny and 21 is still to come, currently sitting on 18 degrees in the city. Dropping to 7 tonight, 22, fine and sunny for Saturday. Sunday, the rain returns with a top of 22. And into next week, we've got showers pretty much the whole week with temperatures between 18 and 20 degrees.
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8: 1 John chapter 5 and verse 12 this hour says, "This is the testimony in essence. God gave us eternal life. The life is in his Son. So whoever has the Son has life. Whoever rejects the Son rejects life."
7: Sunshine. Wholeheartedly connected.

is Arvo's with Lockie here at Sunshine. Thank you for joining me on this Friday, heading towards the weekend already with some Switchfoot. Dare You to Move, that from their 2003 album, The Beautiful Letdown. And I was talking about that album yesterday, actually, because we played the first track, Meant to Live, from it. And it was one that had a huge impact on me, a profound impact, in fact, spiritually, musically, just everything about it spoke into my life. And it kind of continues to do that 23 years later. Isn't that incredible how music can do that? And I'm sure there's a piece of music or an album or an artist that would do that for you as well. Maybe that's something we'll talk about a little bit later this afternoon. Definitely worth the conversation, I would suggest. Hey, whatever you're up to today, don't go too far because we got plenty of good tunes in the pipeline, including our 5-song set just around the corner. Some more stuff from the calendar. And hey, if you have an event coming up, something that's of a community nature, and you'd like us to give it a plug, make sure you jump onto sunshine.com.au, click on connect, and you'll find the calendar in there. There's a point where you can enter all the details of your event. And again, we can actually give it a mention on air, and people can go to the website to find all the details. So do that at your leisure at sunshine.com.au.

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6: Unbelievably, that is just over a week away. Very exciting stuff. Looking forward to it. Hey, a very good afternoon to you once again. It is Lockie keeping you company on this Friday. Thank you for joining me for Arvo's here at Sunshine. Diving into our five-song set for the hour. And it's got a weekend feel about it. Some Patrick Mabry, Bruno Mars, Ray with Emma and Absolutely, a cracker from Powderfinger, and this one from Alexander Pappas to kick us off. It is A Beautiful Life.

0: a Sunshine traffic update.
1: Good afternoon, family. There has been a crash on the Kwinana Freeway southbound at Manjagurup Drive in Lakelands. The vehicles are on the left and right verge. Traffic is busy on the approach. Please drive safely. And a breakdown on the Mitchell Freeway southbound after Reed Highway in Balcatta. The vehicle is in the left emergency lane. No major traffic delays, but please drive with caution. To the freeways, the Mitchell is travelling well, and the southbound run on the Kwinana Freeway is slow Armidale Road to Russell Road. Drive safely, and that's the latest from Main Roads.
0: Hits you'll stick around for. Hear the positive difference.
2: Sunshine.

0: That is Patrick Mabry. Thank the Lord. A great way to wrap up our five-song set this hour here at Sunshine. Some Bruno Mars, Ray featuring Emma and Absolutely. That's a track called Joy, and without a doubt, it sparks joy when you listen to it. Powderfinger in there, and Alexander Pappas kicking it off. It is Arvos with Lockie here on your Friday. Thank you so much for joining me today. Trust your week's been great, and it is winding up in the best way possible. Heading into the weekend, let's have a quick look at what the weather is doing. So today, 21 degrees, our maximum forecast. We are currently sitting on just over 18, and that's kind of the peak so far. We will see the cloud disappear a little bit throughout the afternoon. That'll bring a 7-degree minimum tonight and a max of 22 with blue skies and sunshine for Saturday. Sunday, the rain returns atop of 22, and the showers are going to stick around into next week. Pretty much every day, we're talking temperatures between 17 and 20 throughout the course of the week. So take an umbrella, take a jumper, and stay right here at Sunshine. We've got great stuff coming up after a short break in the musical department and another event from the Sunshine calendar.
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Dua Lipa here at Sunshine on your Friday afternoon. It is Lockie keeping you company in the studio. Thank you for joining me today. We have got the new sport and weather coming up very rapidly, but still plenty to come in the next hour. Don't go too far. Some Natasha Bedding.

0: Update.
1: Some stories may not be suitable for little ears.
2: Good afternoon, I'm Chris McCarthy. One Nation is under pressure to clarify key elements of its housing policy following a fiery interview on Sydney Radio. The minor party says it would limit property ownership to Australian citizens and permanent residents. They also claim temporary visa holders and foreign nationals would be forced to sell their home within 2 years. But Senator Sean Bell has struggled to explain whether those who refuse to divest their property would be evicted.
3: That is an excellent question. But what we're saying, and it is, my idea, is perfectly reasonable to expect that homes in Australia go to Australian citizens
4: Sean,
3: and those who reside here permanently.
4: Sean. This is turning into a train wreck, mate.
2: The federal government says its new tax laws are designed to help stop the rise of populism. The Prime Minister argues changes to the CGT and negative gearing will address the economic frustrations fueling anti-establishment movements overseas. The Victorian Premier could face a leadership challenge within weeks ahead of November's state election. A number of Labor MPs have reportedly grown concerned about the possibility of a wipeout at the polls. The Invasive Species Council claims a global trend of keeping exotic insects as pets poses a major threat to Australian wildlife. A raid on a commercial cockroach breeder has uncovered 100,000 illegal species of the bug, worth around $200,000. The council's policy director, Dr. Carol Booth, is calling on the government to stamp out the biosecurity risk with tougher penalties.
5: The history of prosecutions in Australia is that they're rare and they often attract only low penalties. These breeders presumably knew that what they were doing was illegal, but they may have taken a calculated risk.
2: Australia's standing as a bee utopia is under threat, with estimates varroa mites have eliminated up to 60% of managed hives. Experts warn the parasite has also wiped out all feral hives, severely impacting pollination rates. Fiona Chambers, Chief Executive of the Wean Bee Foundation, says new modelling is a wake-up call for the agriculture industry.
6: We've already lost 30% of our commercial beekeepers from New South Wales. We're expecting to lose across Australia between 30 and 50% of our commercial beekeepers, and having hive loss deficits in every state impacting multiple crops.
2: And Australia's alpine regions are gearing up for ski season, with a number of resorts reporting up to 10 centimetres of snow overnight. Checking sport, the Bulldogs take on Hawthorn tonight at the MCG as the Dogs welcome back Cody Waitman after almost 2 years on the sidelines. 16 wickets have fallen at Lord's on the opening day of the first men's test between New Zealand and England. The home side was bowled out for just 140 before the Black Caps limped to stumps at 6 for 61. And it's a four-way tie at the opening round of the PGA Tour's Memorial Tournament in Ohio. Adam Scott, the best of the Aussies, on even par. That's the latest. I'm Chris McCarthy.
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0: Weather.
8: Currently 19 degrees in the city on the back of a 21 degree maximum forecast, dropping to 7 overnight. And then we have 22, fine, sunny and blue skies for Saturday. Sunday, the rain returns with a top of 22, and that is going to hang around for the entirety of next week. Temperatures between 17 and 20 Monday through to Friday.
0: Life words.
8: Psalm 118 verse 14 this hour. It says, "The Lord is my strength and my song. He has given me victory."
0: Sunshine, wholeheartedly connected.

Rings and Heart here at Sunshine. Eyes on Him. What a great track that is. And some Train, speaking of tracks, to kick off the hour. Hey, Soul Sister, it is Arvo's with Lockie. That was not planned, I assure you. Hey, hope you're having a fantastic day. Friday's going well for you, heading into the weekend as well. Hey, I'm going to ask you a question. Have you ever had a embarrassing situation that you've escaped? You've managed to get through it unscathed, let's say it that way. I'm going to share my little moment this morning that could have gone really badly, but I just somehow managed to catch it just in time. Stick around for that straight after Tom Cochrane.

0: Life is definitely a highway. Thank you, Tom Cochrane, for that philosophy. It is Arvos with Lockie, cranking the tunes on your Friday afternoon. Thank you for joining me today. Now, I mentioned prior that I was going to share an almost embarrassing story. So, you know, we've all been in this situation at some point. You go to a store or your local coffee shop or wherever it is that you go, and you're being served and you're kind of interacting in the most polite way, but you're not really that engaged. You're in autopilot a little bit, and the person serving you gives you your cash or your receipt or your product, and they say, hey, here you go, have a lovely day, enjoy the shirt. And you say, yeah, thanks, you too. Have you ever been in that situation? Well, I caught myself this morning at my regular Friday morning coffee shop getting my flat white, and it was as good as it always is. That's why I go there. But the service is really good. There's a couple of people that work there, and we just have this small talk because we only see each other in a busy moment for, you know, 2 or 3 minutes, and there's always people queuing and waiting, so you can't really get into a deep conversation. So as a result, you're in this autopilot mode. So received my coffee. She said, have a great day, enjoy the coffee. And I said, yeah, thanks, you too. As the words were coming out of my mouth, I realized what I was saying, and I don't know, autopilot kicked in a most profound way, and I said, you too are so good. Thank you so much for your service. Love what you do here. And they both were almost blushing, saying, oh, thank you so much, this compliment that came out of my almost disastrous comment. So that's almost a Friday flex for me today. I wanted to share that, the saving of an embarrassing moment. Have you ever been in that situation? I'm sure you have, when, you know, you're at the checkout and they say, here, enjoy your coffee, enjoy your shirt, enjoy whatever it is that you bought. And you say, yeah, you too. We've all done it. Jump on the text line if you want to share my pain. 0429 985 985. Love to hear your story.
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2: 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I am like the mum taxi to my nieces and my children. So you guys are always on and we just love it. I love the verses. Just love everything from you guys. So I just put you on randomly and I was trying to seek a Christian channel and you guys just popped up and it's probably been a year and a half that I have been consistent with you guys. I never change it. If someone changes it, I change it straight back.
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traffic update. Good afternoon, family. There has been a crash on the Kwinana Freeway southbound after Canning Highway in Como. It has been reduced to a single lane. Motorists are outside their vehicles and traffic is heavy on the approach. Please reduce your speed.

0: southbound run is heavy Loftus Street to Canning Highway and Rowley Road to Thomas Road. Drive safely, and that's the latest from Main Roads.
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0: That is Ronan Keating wrapping up our five-song set this hour here at Sunshine. A local legends, Birds of Tokyo in there, the man from the Beatles, George Harrison, some Josiah Queen, and the Veronicas kicking it off. It is Arvos with Lockie. Thank you for joining me today. Hope your Friday's going nicely. The weather is looking actually quite nice. It's starting to clear. The clouds are disappearing, bringing some blue skies and sunshine, and they are going to carry into tomorrow. We're looking at a top of 22 to kickstart the weekend after a low of 7 tonight. Now, Sunday, the rain does return with a top of 22, and the rain will continue pretty much every day next week. Monday 20, Tuesday, Wednesday 17, and Thursday, Friday 18 degrees at this stage. So you'll need an umbrella. But as far as today, tomorrow goes, get out there and soak it up. And of course, stay right here at Sunshine. Whatever you're up to today, thank you for joining me. We've got a 90-second break to bring us back to Olivia Dean and Forrest Frank.
1: 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Sunshine. Wholeheartedly connected.
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1: One for the Ladies happening tomorrow morning at Life Streams Church in Willerton is Positivity. 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But ladies, if you're free tomorrow morning, get along to this one. I reckon it'd be fantastic.
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0: 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I'm Brett Ryan for Focus on the Family. 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

That is Sher here at Sunshine with Believe and Natalie Imbruglia. Prior to that, on your Friday afternoon, it is Lockie keeping you company, but my time is nearly done for today and for this week. Thank you so much for hanging out. It has been so good. Looking forward to doing it all again very soon. I'll be back Sunday afternoon from 3. Hopefully you can join me then. We've got Beck and Acer in the studio ready to keep you company, and they've got a whole bunch of stuff to entertain you this afternoon. Make sure you stay tuned in after the new sport and weather. Have yourself a wonderful Friday afternoon, a great weekend, and remember, you are loved more than you will ever know by the one who created you with a plan and a purpose. I'm going to leave you with local lads Jebediah.

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4: Some stories may not be suitable for little ears.
5: Good afternoon, I'm Jack Hahn. The federal government says it's still consulting with the startup sector about exemptions from its tax legislation. There are concerns Labor's bill to link the capital gains tax discount to inflation could see entrepreneurs move overseas where investment conditions are more favourable. But Prime Minister Anthony Albanese claims discussions with industry are still ongoing.
6: We said on budget night that we would have a consultation process. Treasury are handling that. There will be a Senate committee inquiry. We will have the details. The first legislation will be debated in the Senate.
5: One Nation has been unable to clarify if foreigners who fail to sell their property would be evicted under its housing policy. The minor party says it would force temporary visa holders to divest their home within 2 years. But two separate party members have publicly failed to explain the exact details of its plan. A Sydney police officer found guilty over a deadly crash has been handed a 2-year intensive corrections order and also instructed to complete 500 hours of unpaid community service. Jai Kalani Wright died in hospital after his motorbike collided with an unmarked parked police car being driven by Benedict Bryant about 3 years ago. In other news this afternoon, Australia's alpine regions are officially celebrating a dump of fresh snow ahead of the official start to the ski season this weekend. Most resorts have reported at least 10 centimetres of the white stuff over the past 24 hours, with snow machines also boosting coverage to get lifts spinning on time. Mount Buller's David Clark says snow has come at the perfect time.
7: Mount Buller's Victoria's favourite alpine resort, part of $2.1 billion that alpine resorts deliver to the state economy, and 12,000 full-time equivalent jobs. So it's really important to have this ski season up and running tomorrow.
5: And the Invasive Species Council claims a global trend of keeping exotic insects as pets poses a major threat to Australia's wildlife. A raid on a commercial cockroach breeder in the New South Wales Central West uncovering 100,000 illegal species of the bug worth around $200,000. And finally, Royal Insiders say there was no attack after Andrew Mountbatten-Windsor was photographed with a huge bruise on his face. Checking sport for you now, Saints coach Ross Lyon has confirmed Naish Wanajing Milwara, Mitch Owens and Liam Ryan will return to play against Sydney on Sunday. Geelong coach Chris Scott has labelled Crows fans nuffies after being on the receiving end of an unwanted interaction at Adelaide Oval last night. He says coaches should not have to walk among supporters between quarters, and it believes it's an oversight from the AFL. You're now up to date with the latest.
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11: Taking a look at your weather for the next couple of days after a beautiful sunny one today. Tomorrow's going to be sunny again with a top of 22. Sunday, shower or two and 22. And for your Monday, showers, possible late storm and 20. Right now in Bentley, it is 22 degrees.
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13: Opening the Bible to 1 Peter 3, verse 8. Finally, all of you have unity of mind, sympathy, brotherly love, a tender heart, and a humble mind.
14: 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Wholeheartedly connected.
15: It's not impossible to enjoy the traffic on the way home with these guys.
16: Get hyped.
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15: Beck and Asa on Sunshine.
16: Good sunny afternoon.
17: Yes, on your beautiful Friday.
16: Friday.
17: You
16: don't like it.
17: It's weird when you say it.
13: Fraye.
11: Fraye.
13: The worst sort of like pun, like modern pun that I ever saw was an email from a PR agency. And they said, nice to e-meet you.

0: That's nice. I like that.
1: I hate that.
0: Really?
2: Yeah, of course. It's real. Nice to meet you.
0: Well, it's better
2: yuck.
0: It's better than gives you the ick then, yes?
1: They gave me the LinkedIn ick.
0: Well, hopefully this won't give you the ick because it's here. It's finally out. Taylor Swift's new song.
1: Oh, yes. Now, we've got it in full, by the way.
0: Yes.
1: And I know sometimes we like to drip feed, play little snippets, tease.
0: But, you know, we're a radio show. We play music.
1: We're allowed to do that.
0: We're allowed to. So if
1: play
0: you missed
1: ads
0: it,
1: in full, why not music?
0: It's true. If you missed it, Taylor Swift's new song is called I Knew It, I Knew You. It is for Toy Story 5.
1: Do we know if this is an indication of maybe a future album?
0: I would say not, just because it's inspired by, you know, Cowgirl Jessie. So it's kind of going back. They're saying, I haven't listened to it yet, to her country roots.
1: Okay. Wait, you haven't heard it yet?
0: I haven't heard it yet. I was like, I'm going to wait because I know that it's been out for a couple of hours.
1: Yeah.
0: I was like, no, I'm going to wait and hear it here first.
1: Okay, cool. And you listening, you might be a Taylor Swift fan or you might be a secret Taylor Swift fan. I think there are a lot of sort of like hidden Swifties out there.
0: Yeah, true. Well, we'd love to know your thoughts on it. 0429 985 985. Maybe we'll add it. I don't know. If we get enough people saying add this song to rotation,
1: okay.
0: Maybe our music director BT will have to add it.
1: He'll have to add it in, yeah. if we have a sort of mob wanting it. Okay, we'll get to Beck, your review, and we'll get to your review as well after we listen to Taylor Swift's new song, I Knew It, I Knew You.

0: Taylor Swift's new song, I Knew It, I Knew You, on Sunshine, that is featuring on the upcoming Toy Story 5.
1: Mm.
0: Beck, you heard that for the first time?
1: I loved it.
0: Really?
1: Yes, I did read something about how it takes her back to her country roots, blending styles that have like, it just sounds like, yes, it belongs on one of her albums, earlier albums, of course, because it's got that nice little country twang.
0: It does, hey.
1: Yeah, nice. I loved it. I loved the beat, I loved the vibe, I loved all of it.
0: Oh.

0: Okay.
1: So you're obviously an outspoken Swiftie.
2: Well, see, I'm not an outspoken Swiftie. I loved all her earlier stuff, which is probably why I love that one so much.
1: Yeah, I like the red shade of Taylor Swift. And then 1989.
2: Yes, I liked 89.
1: That was everything up until then. Oh, yeah, I liked it.
2: Yeah, they're past then, not as much.
1: Yeah.
2: Yeah.
1: Yeah. There's a, I will support her, but only so far.
2: Yeah.
1: And I might come back. Yeah. Just quickly, there's a line in there that goes, I memorized the sound of your footsteps.
2: Yeah.
1: Your bare footsteps or something.
2: Well, that's nice.
1: And I'm like, do you reckon you could, if you heard your husband walking?
2: Oh, probably. Subconsciously, it's in
1: you would
2: there.
1: Know?
2: I reckon I'd know which one was him.
1: Yeah, because I remember one time I was camping in like, I was having a shower and I think I like cleared my throat or I like did something and I cleared my nose and my brother heard me do that and he's like, Acer, is that you? And there were so many people. There could be so many people there. And I was like, how did you know? He's like, well, I could just tell.
2: So distinctive.
1: Yeah, so distinctive. Let us know what you thought of Taylor Swift's new song. You can send us a text.
2: 0429 985 985. We've got our local artist of the week coming up next.
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0: a Sunshine traffic update.
1: Good afternoon, family. Some good news: that crash on the Kwinana Freeway southbound after Canning Highway in Como has cleared. However, traffic does remain heavy on the approach, and be mindful of a breakdown on the Mitchell Freeway southbound after Reed Highway in Balcatta. The vehicle is in the left emergency lane. There's no major traffic delays, but please exercise caution. To the freeways, the northbound run is slow: Thomas Road to Anchortail Road, Mount Henry Bridge, Mill Point Road to Loftus Street, Stevenson Avenue to Hepburn Avenue, and Shenton Avenue to Burns Beach Road. And the southbound run is heavy: Vincent Street to Canning Highway and Belia Drive to Rowley Road. Drive safely, and that's the latest from Main Roads.
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2: Please welcome back to the show. It is Shannon Jade.
4: Shannon, how's it going?
9: Hi, I'm great. How are you?
2: Yeah, we are good.
4: We're really good.
2: This is not the first time we've played one of your songs. What's happened since we've last seen you?
9: Yeah, so I've brought out a few more tracks, which is really exciting. And yeah, it's really exciting to get to sort of share them with everybody now.
4: Shannon, just, you know, if someone's listening to you for the first time, how long have you been writing and recording? If you can give us like a snapshot of your music career.
9: Yeah, I've been writing for like quite a long time, really, but I've only started releasing this year, so it's been quite a whirlwind and really exciting to just kind of finally be able to share it and put it out there and connect with people.
2: Now, we're playing your song In This Light today. It is the lead single from your EP, Starlit Dream. What's this song about?
9: Yeah, it's kind of the quintessential love song, really. It's sort of about kind of everything that I think that love should be, in terms of it not really feeling like a battle or feeling like war, and it just sort of feeling like you have a safe place to land with someone.
4: Ooh.
2: Sounds nice.
4: I don't want to get too personal, but is it kind of like, is it about someone that you know, or is it just more like the idea and, yeah, fictional?
9: It's more the idea. It's wishful thinking.
4: It's kind of like, what do you call it when you sort of like manifest something? It's like a vision board, but in the form of a song. Yeah. It's actually a prayer. How would you describe your sound?
9: I would say sort of quite poetry driven, very folk pop, kind of for fans of people like Jensen McRae or Gracie Abrams.
2: Oh, nice.
4: I like Gracie Abrams. Do you listen to her? And is that like, are you listening to her when you're writing, or how does that sort of inspiration work?
9: I listen to her a lot. Yeah, I love her. I love her new song that she's just brought out as well, Hit the Wall, which is amazing. So I just really love her, the honesty of her writing.
2: And how would you describe the writing process for you? I know that you are a poet as well, and you also are an environmental scientist. Does any of that play into your songwriting?
9: Yeah, definitely. I think that, you know, poetry particularly and like lyricism are so closely intertwined. So I think that there's a lot of really beautiful music that can come out of that, and of kind of just looking to be really honest about what you're feeling or what you're going through or what you want to share.
4: Okay. All right. Well, I mean, we've got the song ready to fire now. Shannon, do you want to intro it? And we'll hit play.
9: Absolutely. I'm Shannon Jade, and this is my new song, In This Light, playing right here on Sunshine.

0: That was our local artist of the week, Shannon Jade, with her song In This Light on Sunshine.
1: Very, very sweet sounding.
0: That was beautiful.
1: And honest, you know. Very nice. She said she was inspired by Gracie Abrams, and I think it's almost like a copy and paste.
0: Yeah, it's beautiful. Gosh, very, her voice.
1: Very, very sweet.
0: Gotta check out her EP, definitely, Starlit Dream.
1: Yes, yes, you should. On Spotify, I imagine. If you would like to be like Shannon Jade, our local artist of the week, we do it every Friday. All you have to do is submit your submission, which equals your name and a song that hopefully you've made, to sunshine.com.au.
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3: 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Plus, the Perth daughter accused of attempting to poison her own mother. And Andrew Mountbatten Windsor spotted with a large bruise. What happened to the former prince?
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0: Brit Nicole on Sunshine, you're with Beck and Asa, and it's time for us to figure out what you can get up to this weekend.
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3: Welcome once again to the studio. It's our digital content coordinator, Tash.
0: Hey. Welcome, welcome.
3: Hello.
0: We're very excited for you to bring us three local events that everybody can get up to. What would you like to start us with?
4: Okay, number one, Wanneroo Library and Cultural Centre pop-up lunch reusable bag decorating.
0: What would you like to start us with?
4: Okay, number one, Wanneroo Library and Cultural Centre pop-up lunch reusable bag decorating.
3: I'm sorry, wait, what? So this that was a lot of words going on there.
4: Long title, I will agree.
3: Okay,
4: with that.
3: Go again.
4: So the library in Wanneroo?
3: Yes.
4: And their cultural centre, it's a library and cultural centre. They are having a pop-up. So this lady, somebody that is going to be teaching you how to make a reusable bag decorating, like a workshop for
3: that. So do you bring your own bag? I would assume so.
0: So we're going to bring a bag.
3: And they'll help you decorate it? Do they have them there?
4: Guys, I'm not going to lie. I'm not too sure. And I'm so sorry to do this again, but you might have to go to their website to check. But before you do that, go to sunshine.com.au.
3: Thank you, Tash.
4: This is happening tomorrow from 10 a.m. to 2 p.m. So their website says, unleash your creativity and design your own reusable tote bag using a variety of fun and sustainable materials. As I'm reading that, I realize that they might be providing the sustainable materials.
3: Yes, I think so.
0: Okay, so we're making a bag with reusable materials.
3: Yeah. I'm assuming it's one of those calico bags and then you'll just be decorating it.
4: I'm not going to lie. I don't know what that is.
3: Okay, so look it up.
4: Okay. Oh, but the cool thing about this is that it's guided by the Freedom Fairies. So in the video, there was a lady that had like wings.
3: That's fun.
4: Freedom Fairies. I'm not.
0: Is this like part of? Is it like another like emergency department that I'm unaware of? Oh, you put the Freedom Fairies on this.
3: That'd be a really good, like, it's like a show. Yes,
0: yeah,
3: I like
0: yeah,
3: that.
0: Really?
3: Yeah,
0: yeah.
3: Write
0: when
3: that
0: you call
3: down.
0: 000, you got the list. Yeah. At the very bottom, Freedom Fairies.
3: All right, what's the second one? Also, just to mention,
4: this is for all ages, by the way, not just for kids. So that's fun.
3: Cool.
4: Number two, very exciting. Postal Delivery Van Art Project. So this is happening tomorrow from 10 a.m. to 1 p.m. at the Vasadine Memorial Library in the junior section. Don't go to any other section.
3: So what do you have to do? What's this one involving?
4: This one involves the artist Naomi Osaki. I hope I'm pronouncing your name right, but she's from Naomi's Art Room, and she's going to be transforming ordinary cardboards into a postal van. I think she's decorating a postal van.
3: Oh, so she's making it out of cardboard.
4: Yes, she's going to be decorating it. And this is for Bassadine's like 150th birthday or something like
3: that. Oh, that's nice.
0: Well, she's not making it out of cardboard. She's not making it.
3: What's it sound like?
4: Sorry, no, she's decorating it. But it's big enough for kids to go in and climb around. So that's cool. Also, she's also, because there was such big, there was a demand for this, she's also going to do a workshop teaching people how to design their own postage stamps. So that's very cool too.
3: All right, cool.
4: Yes.
0: Yeah, but who's even posting anything?
3: Yeah, sometimes. I got to post
0: some people.
3: Yeah, you gotta, like I make things and then I will post it over to them.
0: And are you buying stamps?
3: Well, you have to.
4: Yeah,
3: don't you?
4: I think you can't send it.
0: Yeah, I think
4: you know. I sent out a government document without the stamp.
3: Oh
4: and
3: no!
4: I was like,
3: did they return to sender?
4: I don't even know what happened to it.
0: that's jail time, I think.
4: Oh.
3: And then what's the third thing we can get up to?
4: Okay, last one. Lightscape. I heard you went for this last night, Beck. Yes.
3: Yep.
4: No.
3: Possibly. Anyway, can you let us know all about it?
4: Yes, sorry. This is happening in Kings Park. It's going to be an unforgettable after dark experience filled with spectacular installations and moments of wonder. Passed by it on the road the other day. It looks spectacular from the site.
0: What does it look like? Is it just a bunch of lights? Like, I'm picturing street lights, but maybe they're coloured.
4: The Kings Park itself is done up with like installations like on the grass patches and the

0: Delivery van art project and then Lightscape. This is happening all the way until 26th of July, so you have time.
1: Oh, you got time.
2: Brilliant.
1: Yeah, do it this weekend or do it next weekend or the weekend after.
2: Thank you so much, DCC.
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0: a Sunshine traffic update.
1: Good afternoon, family. Some good news: that crash on the Kwinana Freeway southbound after Canning Highway and Como has cleared. However, traffic does remain heavy on the approach, and be mindful of a breakdown on the Mitchell Freeway southbound after Reed Highway in Balcatta. The vehicle is in the left emergency lane. There's no major traffic delays, but please exercise caution. To the freeways, the northbound run is slow: Thomas Road to Anchortail Road, Mount Henry Bridge, Mill Point Road to Loftus Street, Stevenson Avenue to Hepburn Avenue, and Shenton Avenue to Burns Beach Road. And the southbound run is heavy: Vincent Street to Canning Highway and Belia Drive to Rowley Road. Drive safely, and that's the latest from Main Roads.
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0: on Sunshine. And kids, we have My School Rules coming up very soon. So if you like your kids' trivia, that's exactly what
1: that is. Exactly what it is. You get 10 questions, 45 seconds to get through as many as you can. Mm-hmm. We'll explain more very soon.
0: After Bruno Mars.
2: 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And Andrew Mountbatten Windsor spotted with a large bruise. What happened to the former prince?
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0: just might. Bruno Mars on Sunshine, you're with Beck and Asa, and it's time for us to get into our kids' trivia.
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2: Take a seat.
3: It is time for My School Rules. This is the game where we put school kids head to head, sort of. If you're a school kid, you get to play, right?
0: Yeah.
3: And every question you get right in the quiz,
0: yeah,
3: you get a point on the board for your school.
0: Mm.
3: So all the schools are competing, just not
0: true.
3: At the same time.
0: Yeah, it's true. We never have two kids on at once. That's just a...
3: chaos.
0: That's just a sunshine policy. it should be.
3: It's written on the wall.
0: Yeah. But we do... Yeah, we give you 10 questions in 45 seconds. If you answer all of them correct, you become a golden duck. That's mm-hmm. just something we made up, but it's cool. And we'll 3D print you a golden duck, which is nice. A question for you, Beck, just for the adults, really.
3: Sure, sure.
0: Because it's kind of like when you're about to play a kids' movie, sometimes it's good to have snacks for adults, and you know what I mean?
3: Gotcha,
0: something
3: gotcha.
0: For us.
3: All right, I'm ready.
0: Who is Jill Taylor?
3: Who is Jill Taylor?
0: Go on, that's all I've got. That's all I'm giving you.
3: No idea.
0: Think TV show.
3: Oh, sure. Is it from Home Improvement?
0: Yes.
3: Yes.
0: Hey.
3: The mum in Home Improvement.
0: Gotcha. Well done. I was wondering, I was like, oh, well, I wonder how many
3: yeah, thank you. I needed that. I needed context.
0: Some context.
3: Yes.
0: Yeah. Just going, Jill Taylor, go.
3: My mom's friend.
0: Yeah. Yeah. It has to also be general knowledge. Yeah.
3: No. All right. If you want a chance at playing and you are in primary school, then give us a call. 9-3130-985.
0: We'll get to the contestant after Davy Guetta.

0: David Guetta, Let's Love on Sunshine. You're with Beck and Asa. And we've got our contestant for our kids' trivia.
1: Tough guys, short stop, fancy pants, get over here.
2: Take a seat.
3: Please welcome our player for today. It's Chloe.
0: Chloe, how's it going?
4: Hi. It's going really good.
0: Whew, lots of energy.
3: Yes, Chloe, what school are you from and what year are you in?
4: I'm from Rehoboth Christian College and I'm in year six.
0: Lovely. And what do you do as a year six? Do you feel like you're like the boss of the kids? You know, you're the oldest.
4: Yeah. It's really fun in year six.
3: Lots more responsibility, hey?
4: Yeah.
3: Awesome.
0: Nice. Chloe, well, thanks for calling. We're going to give you 45 seconds to answer up to 10 questions. And if you don't know the answer, it's all good. Just say pass and we'll move on. Are you ready?
4: Yeah.
3: Cool. All right.
0: All right, your time starts now.
3: What is 6 times 2?
4: 12.
3: What ancient wonder is found in Egypt?
4: Pyramid.
3: What would you call, who would you call if there was a fire?
4: Fire department.
3: What is a group of dolphins called? Is it a smoop or a pod?
4: Pod.
3: Who invented the light bulb? It's a tricky one. True or false, the holes in your nose are called nostrils.
4: True.
3: What is the opposite of loud?
4: Quiet.
3: How many minutes are there in half an hour?
4: 30.
3: Nice work!
0: Wow, 7 points for you, Chloe. Very, very good. Who invented the light bulb? That was Thomas Edison, by the way. Does that ring a bell?
3: Does that switch on a light?
4: No.
0: Nah, yeah. No. Those are the sort of questions that I feel embarrassed by. When someone's like, okay, who invented, you know?
3: Yeah.
0: And then they name some like class, like who invented the airplane? And you're like, oh, it feels like
3: who?
0: Such.
3: Wright Brothers.
0: I think so.
3: Okay.
0: I would go, yeah. Or I probably said the White Brothers or something. They're like, who's that?
3: Nice work, Chloe. You did really well. You've got 7 extra points on the board for Rehoboth, which I think takes them into first place.
0: Well done,
3: nice
0: Chloe.
3: Nice work, Chloe.
0: First place for the school. Chloe, thank you so much for calling. Enjoy your Friday and your weekend. And for those kids who called and missed out, we'll play again on Monday.
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0: a Sunshine Traffic Update.
1: Good afternoon, family. It's Tony here with your traffic. Please be mindful of a crash on the Tonkin Highway northbound at Great Eastern Highway in Redcliffe. The right emergency lane is blocked and there is debris affecting all lanes. Traffic is slow on the approach. And a breakdown on the Mitchell Freeway southbound at Mounts Bay Road in the Perth CBD area. The right lane is being closed and traffic is heavy in conjunction with the afternoon peak. And some good news, that breakdown on Narrows Bridge heading southbound has cleared. However, traffic does remain heavy on the approach. Drive safely, and that's the latest from Main Roads.
2: Thank you so much, Tony.
3: You are with Bec and Asa on Sunshine. And just before, we were talking about who invented the aeroplane.
2: I guess the Wright brothers.
3: I think that's correct. David just texted through and said, on the aeroplane chat, he goes, an Australian man invented the concept, but the Wright brothers copied it and built the physical plane.
2: Okay, well, so they did build... Yeah, but that's been like, I have a theory that this could work, but they went ahead and tested the theory.
3: Mm.
2: So who's
3: also, Google says that an English engineer, Sir George Cayley, created the foundational concept.
2: David, are you lying to us?
3: So,
2: or is the internet?
3: Yeah. Also, he just said Australian man.
2: Mm.
3: That sounds like a lie. Not that we're playing that game.
2: Truth or a lie?
3: Yeah.
2: Two truths and a lie. I'm going to do two truths and a lie for you right now.
3: Oh, okay, good.
2: And they have to guess which is what.
3: Okay.
2: Just, you know, whatever. My favourite colour is red.
3: I think that's a lie.
2: Yeah.
3: Oh, I know you so well. That's so funny.
2: So
3: yeah, I was like, hang on. No, red flag.
2: Yeah.
3: I've never seen you wear red.
2: Thanks, because I couldn't think of two truths.
3: Oh, good. And I'm glad, because I thought, oh... Didn't think we had that long.
2: Yeah, well, good job, everybody.
3: Yeah, great game, Bec. Here's Linger.

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2: Some stories may not be suitable for little ears.
3: Hello, I'm Jack Hahn. The loved ones of the husband and wife attacked in a brutal home invasion in the New South Wales Northwest have spoken out. Diane and Keith Blessing were set upon in their Tenterfield property. Keith, critically injured, grabbed his legal firearm and shot the intruder, who's now also in hospital. The victims are recovering at Gold Coast University Hospital, listed as being in a critical but stable condition. Their daughter, Kathy Blessing, has been by their bedside and says it's a tough time.
4: It has been comforting to know we have the support of the wider community. This has been deeply traumatising to our family, and no family should ever have to go through this. We're very proud of our parents and their bravery. They're recovering in the hospital here, getting excellent care.
3: The Reserve Bank Governor says recent interest rate hikes have mostly cooled the housing market as prices come down. Recent data shows the Australian economy is slowing as higher rates and cost of living pressures bite. But testifying before the parliamentary hearing, Michelle Bullock believes there's still enough momentum for the economy to continue growing. The opposition claims One Nation does not know the details of its own housing policy. Minor party MP Barnaby Joyce was forced to retract statements after misrepresenting how the plan would affect permanent residents. While Senator Sean Bell has struggled to explain what happens to foreign citizens that fail to sell their home within 2 years, Deputy Liberal Leader Jane Hume says it shows the party is not ready to govern.
5: One Nation are very good at having slogans. They're very good at, you know, whistling for dogs, but at the same time, they haven't really got any policy substance to back it up.
3: The federal government says its new tax laws are designed to help stop the rise of populism. Labor's bill to rein in capital gains tax discounts and restrict negative gearing will soon be debated in the Senate. The Prime Minister arguing these changes will address the economic frustrations that have fueled anti-establishment movements here and overseas. The start of the ski season is upon us in our country, and it could see up to 10 centimetres of snow fall in alpine areas tonight. Thousands are expected to drive to the snowy mountains in the New South Wales and the high country in Victoria for the long weekend, which is taking place in New South Wales and Canberra. Extra highway patrols will be out to make sure everyone gets there safely to enjoy their trip. Checking sport for you now, the Bulldogs take on Hawthorn tonight at the MCG. The Dogs welcoming back Cody Whiteman after almost 2 years on the sidelines. 16 wickets have fallen at Lord's on the opening day of the first men's test between England and New Zealand. The home side was bowled out for just 140 before the Black Caps limped to stumps at 6-4-61. And it's a four-way tie after the opening round of the PGA Tour's Memorial Tournament in Ohio.
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9: Taking a look at your weather for the next few days, tomorrow is going to be a beautiful sunny day again with a top of 22. Sunday, shower or two, 22, and Monday, showers, possible late storm and 20. Right now in Kinross, it is 21 degrees.
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15: Good afternoon
11: to you out there in the wild. Beck, I saw this question online and I thought it would be good to discuss.
9: Okay, let's go.
11: It said, am I bad with money or does every day just cost $200?
9: Yeah, I think you're bad with money.
11: Yeah, you think so?
9: Yeah.
11: I don't know. I feel like sometimes, like we're all approaching the weekend, right? Mm-hmm. We're all in the same time. In the timeline.
9: Yes.
11: I'm thinking I could come out the other end of this weekend easily $200 poorer.
9: Oh, yes, that's a weekend. Weekend is different. Because if it's your day-to-day, Monday to Friday, and say you go to work like us,
11: yep.
9: and you do your grocery shopping, you bring your lunch to work with you, you don't need to have to get petrol or anything like that, then it should you shouldn't have to spend anything.
11: I know what you mean, but like today I got a haircut, $60 haircut, bought a coffee, then bought a protein smoothie. And, you know, it starts to add up.
9: Yep.
11: And then on the weekend, you're thinking, what if I accidentally get breakfast? You know?
9: Yeah.
11: It all adds
9: well,
11: up.
9: Well, if you budget and plan, every day will not cost $200.
11: Come on, come on.
9: I'm just saying.
11: Just be cool, Beck. Just be cool.
9: No,
11: and say, yeah.
9: I'm a mum.
11: Well.
9: With
11: those
9: a family
11: two,
9: of five,
11: two.
9: We need to budget. Not a man.
11: You're five?
9: I'm a family of five.
11: Yeah, it's weird when people say it like that.
9: Yeah,
11: because you're including the parents.
9: Yes, so there's five of us. Mm. I need to budget, not just one of me.
11: Fair enough, yeah.
9: Thank you. That's fair. Serious chat
11: okay,
9: for Friday.
11: All right.
9: Welcome to Adulthood, Azel.
11: Yeah, this is boring. Adults are boring.
9: Yes, we are.
11: Oh, gosh. All right. Well, we'll try and lift it up from here. We've got Music Drip. I love this game. We test your music knowledge.
9: But next. Just checking in with Tomo from Nine News.
11: We've got Britney Spears right now.

0: Before you go, there's something I want you to have.
1: Oh, it's beautiful. But wait a minute, isn't this...
0: Yeah, yes it is.
1: But I thought the old lady dropped it into the ocean in the air.

0: Britney Spears on Sunshine. You're with Beck and Ace. It's 10 minutes past 4 o'clock, and I think it's time, Beck.
1: It is time to welcome the one, the only, Michael Thompson.
0: Welcome.
1: How are you?
2: Hey, guys. Hey. Going really well. How are you?
1: Good, Tomo. Talana and I drove past the Channel 9 studios last night, and we saw you sitting there doing the news.
2: Did you? Did you see me wave?
1: No, but I was wondering, are you aware that people are always watching you?
2: Yeah, you can. You can certainly see outside. Yeah, you can see. Well, you can see the whole terrace, and people sometimes come by and watch. We've got a monitor there, so you can see the news, and we can turn it on, so you've got volume outside as well. So, yeah, it's really. I really like it. It's sort of, it's a sort of busy part of town. It's great to be in the city.
0: Just last week, before we get to the headlines, do you ever get distracted? Beck and I, you know, we might daydream even just for half a second, but does it ever happen? Is there any room for that when you're reading the news live?
2: Oh, yeah, I think absolutely you can. Well, you try not to, but there's... look, if you're on location, there might be something. Someone yells out, something happens. Look, even in the terrace, if something goes by a police with a siren, we've got soundproofed glass, but you can still hear things, so something might get your attention, but to generally try and stay reasonably focused. You've got to stay focused, but yeah, there's always that possibility.
0: Yeah, cool insight.
1: Yeah, thanks, Tomo. What's happening on the news tonight?
2: Well, that bus crash in Wanneroo is just so sad. A 61-year-old man, father, has passed away from his injuries. We'll bring you that story. The investigation's still underway as to what happened. The bus was basically out of control. There is certainly a feeling that the bus driver may have suffered a medical episode. So we'll bring you that story. We've also spoken to a passenger who was on board the bus, survived it, and has spoken told us just what it was like on board. Also tonight, Prince Andrew, former Prince Andrew, has got a bruise on his face. It's a large bruise. Have a look tonight. The big mystery is why and what caused it. We'll bring you that story. The Fremantle Dockers are in Bunbury. Huge game. If they win this, guys, against North Melbourne in Bunbury, it'll be their 12th straight win. It continues this amazing record and this unbeaten streak. So lots happening in AFL. There's lots happening around this great city of ours. The latest on the budget, One Nation. There was a bit of a mishap today. We'll explain that. Those stories, much more, coming up at 6.
1: Thank you so much, awesome. Tomo.
0: Thanks, Tomo. What a good time to be a Dockers fan, Ben.
1: I know.
0: I know that you're sort of like a quiet Dockers fan.
1: Yeah, I'm on the edge. Okay. I'm on the periphery.
0: Most unloyal Dockers fan ever.
1: Go team.
0: Jeepers. Let me never bring that up again. If you want to catch those stories in full, you can on the 9 News simulcast at 6 p.m.

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1: Good afternoon, family. It's Tony here with your traffic. There has been a crash in Redcliffe. That's heading northbound on the Tonkin Highway at Great Eastern Highway. The right lane is closed and debris is affecting all lanes. Traffic is slow on the approach. And some good news, that breakdown on the Mitchell Freeway southbound at Mounts Bay Road has cleared. However, traffic remains heavy in conjunction with the afternoon peak. To the freeways, the northbound run is slow. Thomas Road to Rowley Road, Mill Point Road to Hay Street, Hudden Street to Hepburn Avenue and Ocean Reef Road to Shenton Avenue. And the southbound run is heavy. Power Street right through to Mill Point Road, Canning Highway to Mount Henry Bridge, and further down Billia Drive to Thomas Road. Drive safely, and that's the latest from Main Roads.
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3: You are with Beck and Asa on Sunshine at 17 minutes past 4 o'clock, and coming up next, something happened last week. Could have gone way worse than it did.
2: Oh, like in an exciting way?
3: No.
2: Oh, you know when someone's like, there's a cyclone coming, and you're thinking, okay, I like, you know, trees being thrown down the river.
3: No, I'm just glad I acted.
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3: I'll let you know what happened next.
2: All right, we'll get to it after Raven Lene.
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8: 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You guys, with that voice, that comforting, the life words, it really helped me stay afloat. So I really appreciate what you guys did to me, even though you guys might not have noticed it.
7: Planting hope together, starting from Monday the 15th of June.

0: Raven Lane on Sunshine. You're with Beck and Asa. It's 23 minutes past 4 o'clock. And Beck, you left us on quite the cliffhanger earlier.
1: Yes, I said I'm glad I acted on a situation, which leaves me wanting to talk about when did your kid downplay something serious?
0: Oh, yeah. Oh, Mum, I heard a noise in the garage. And you're like, oh, okay, what is it? You know.
1: Yeah, go out, the whole shelf's been pulled down.
0: Yeah. That's the sound of fire and something burning. Yeah,
1: exactly. Nothing too bad. So get thinking about that because something happened last week and I had to take my daughter to ED. And I'm very glad I did because this is what happened beforehand, right? You saw my kids got dropped off here.
0: Yes.
1: Before I was about to go out. And one of my children, my middle daughter, I was like, she doesn't look very well, but, you know, you'll be fine.
0: She did seem a little, like, like a little pale.
1: Yeah, she was so pale.
0: She did. I didn't want to say anything. Yeah. I'm like, hey, you need a suntan.
1: I was like, well, she was really pale. So she'd been off sick for 2 days, school, like a cough and stuff like that. So she was a bit under the weather, and I was taking them home, and then we get home, and I was like, you're not breathing very well. You seem to be struggling because she has asthma.
0: Oh, that can be hard because she might... You have to get real close, I think.
1: Yes, you have to look at the specific way they're breathing, like if their ribs are being sucked in and something around the neck, if that's being sucked in as well. And I was like, okay. So I got out the asthma plan because I'm like, you have been sick. You are kind of wheezy. I give her 12 puffs of Ventolin as per her asthma plan.
0: Okay.
1: And she's like, I was like, is that helping? She's like, not really. And I was like, oh, okay, I think I need to take you to ED.
0: That's very, that's very proper of you, I think.
1: Yes, because I was like...
0: According to the asthma plan, we must take you now to the emergency room.
1: Yes, because it says if you need 12, in her asthma plan, if she needed 12 puffs more than every 3 to 4 hours and she was wheezing, you need to seek immediate attention.
0: Okay.
1: So I was like... it didn't feel like an emergency, but I was like, okay, 12 puffs isn't working, so I had to organise someone to come watch the other kids because my husband was out. And I was like, let's just go down. But she's like, no, Mum, I'm fine. I don't need to go. I don't want to go. I'm fine. And I was like, no, I'm...
0: She's panting as she says that.
1: She's like the chillest kid. Whenever she's like, you know, hurt, she's fine. So I was like, no. I called like my sister-in-law who's a nurse. She's like, maybe. And I was like, yeah, I think I will. Because then half an hour later, I gave her another 12 puffs of Ventolin before we were about to go out the door. Still couldn't breathe. So I was like, fine. So we go to emergency. As soon as we get triaged, they take us straight through.
0: Ooh.
1: We didn't even go to the second window to confirm our details. They followed us.
0: Oh, that's concerning.
1: And then they took us to critical care.
0: Oh.
1: Which is where you're in a special area to make sure that you are watched the whole time. So then they go into the whole asthma protocol because she can't breathe and she's wheezing. And I was just like...
0: That would freak me out.
1: I'm like, you said you were fine.
0: Yeah, she's probably like, thinking, I thought I was.
1: She's still chill. She's like, yeah. And then they start giving, like, there's the whole protocol they go through. After the first lot, she's like, oh, I can breathe again now. I was like.
0: Is this what breathing feels like, Mum? Sorry, I was doing it all wrong.
1: Yes. Oh, it was so, actually, everyone was lovely and it wasn't stressful or anything. But I was like, I'm glad that I did not listen to my child, which is like, no, I'm fine.
0: Yeah.
1: No problem here.
0: Kids must be doing that all the time with, various things. Like, oh, Mum, there's a bit of water in the bathroom and you go there and the whole bathtub's overflowing.
1: Yeah, and
0: they go,
1: I don't know what happened.
0: I don't know. There's water everywhere.
1: Yeah, it's fine.
0: There's water in my room. What happened? Well.
1: I remember once as a child, I was like, Mum, I think there's an issue in the laundry. She comes in, the whole laundry had flooded. I was going into my room. So, yeah, I also downplayed something serious.
0: Oh, so you were the kid who downplayed something serious.
1: Give us a call, 9313-0985. We want to know, when did your kid downplay something serious?
0: We do. Give us a call.
1: By the way, my daughter's fine.
0: Oh, yeah. Thanks for the follow-up.
1: You're welcome.
0: We'll get to your calls after Owl City and Carly Rae Jepsen on Sunshine.

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1: Good afternoon, family. It's Tony here with your traffic. There has been a crash on the Kwinana Freeway northbound at Millpoint Road in South Perth. The left lane is partially blocked. Traffic is slow on the approach. Please proceed with care. And a breakdown Roe Highway southbound exit to Nicholson Road.
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0: my daughter to emergency because she was having a bit of an issue with her asthma, but turned out to be pretty serious and they rushed her straight through to critical care.
1: Yeah,
0: so she's fine now.
1: If I saw the critical care sign, I would have gone, I would have gone, wagged my finger at her. I told you
0: we needed to come here.
1: But we are taking your calls because we want the emotion behind your stories of when your kid downplayed something serious. Vicky, thanks for calling. How are you?
2: I'm very good.
0: Hey, Vicky, would this happen in your household when a kid downplayed something serious?
2: Well, mine's a twist, as in it wasn't a dog, it was my dad.
0: Oh, what
2: so
0: happened?
2: In his 80s, and I'm an ex-nurse, just to make it all the worse. Anyway, so went to the GP for something else. They did a blood pressure. Let's just do an ECG. Yeah, all right, no worries. So they did the little heart thing. He's got a few little funny heartbeats. Not a rush. We don't need an ambulance, but you need to take him to the hospital. Okay, so take him out and say, Dad, we need to take you to the hospital. Oh, but I'm hungry. All right, we'll stop at the cafe and get lunch. So we did that, and then we went to Sir Charles Gardner, and we didn't park right out the front. We parked in the big car park and walked into the emergency department. And then there was a lady with a blood nose who was really needing to go before us. So I just let her in before the triage. And then Dad got in. I showed them the ECG. Anyway, she stopped, came around with a wheelchair, put Dad in the wheelchair and wheeled him around the back. Apparently, he had a heart attack.
0: Oh.
2: He was in stage 2 block, heart block, and he was in hospital for a week.
0: So the doctor didn't say go straight to emergency. That's crazy.
1: Well, maybe they didn't know.
2: And I'm a nurse.
1: and you're driving him to the cafe, Vicky.
0: Here, come on, let's go walk 200 metres.
1: I don't know if caffeine's good for, you know.
0: Yeah.
1: Sort
0: probably of a home not. Remedy. Probably
2: yeah.
1: Get his cappuccino.
0: Oh, Vicky, we can only laugh now because everyone's okay, right?
1: Yes, yeah. I'm laughing because you're laughing, Vicky.
2: Yes, he's good.
1: Okay, cool. Okay, just so we're clear on that. Thanks, Vicky. Great storytelling by
0: that
1: Vicky.
0: That was
1: as
0: so
1: well.
0: Good. If you've got a story that you want to share with us, give us a call, 9313-0985. When did someone in your life downplay something serious?
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1: This is Dr. Bruce Robinson from the Fathering Project. I wonder how you measure success in life. When I became Western Australian of the Year, people imagined that this was a measure of success in my life. And it was really exciting. But to be honest, it wasn't as exciting as people imagined. And what I've learned is that I would much rather be at home with my family, having a barbecue with friends, and I wonder why that is. Of course, I've loved the opportunity I've had as Western Australian of the Year. Opportunities to speak and make a difference, and maybe that's why you're listening to me now. But I've learned that it's not my measure of success. I wonder why it is that I'd rather have time with my family and friends at a barbecue. I think it's because over the years I've invested in that, and I've really been surprised. I've invested often because I thought I should, but it's turned out that I love it. What worries me, I think, is that people let other people define success for them. Of course, if you're a professional golfer, your professional life

0: 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No one else can define that for you. If you'd like more information, ideas, or tips on this subject, just Google The Fathering Project.
1: Afternoons feel better when Beck and Acer are along for the ride.
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0: Jennifer Lopez on Sunshine. You're with Beck and Asa. We're asking you the question, when did someone in your life downplay something serious?
1: That's right, because I had to take my daughter to emergency and she tried to tell me that she was fine, she didn't need to go, but we got rushed through after triage and straight to critical care.
0: Yep, not what you want.
1: No, but she was fine. She's fine now.
0: Okay. Yeah. Rachel from Thornley, thank you for texting. She said, my daughter told me she had a toothache. I offered Panadol. She refused. So I said, don't tell me about it if you don't want to take pain meds.
1: Yes. Yep.
0: So she didn't. A few weeks later, she had an injury on a trampoline. While inspecting her mouth, I saw a lump on her gum that looked a little strange. I phoned the dentist and he said to bring her in. Turns out she had an abscess completely unrelated to the trampoline accident. Had to have her tooth removed. Thankfully, it was a baby tooth.
1: Oh, wow. See, I'm just like Rachel. I'm like, if they're like, I'm not well, this is hurting, I'll be like, well, would you like, you know, some paracetamol or whatever? And they'll be like, no. I'm like, okay, well, then I don't want to hear about it.
0: You guys are so cruel.
1: Well, you will understand one day.
0: I'll be one like, hey, day. Eat them up. You know, who wants a bag of who wants a bag of lollies? No. I reckon that would be the hardest thing to discern if I had a kid who was in pain. To know if their reaction was an appropriate reaction to pain. Because if someone has a broken arm and they go, oh, it's a little hurt. You know, if they're overreacting, I'm like, oh, don't be a sook.
1: Yeah.
0: I have it broken up.
1: It is hard. It is hard. But you learn to,
0: pick
1: it from your kids, yeah. Each kid's different. And you could, I've got to be careful with my middle one who was like, no, I'm fine. Because she'll be like, no, I'm fine.
0: Yeah.
1: That's not fine, clearly.
0: That's true. I think you have to do that with anyone. Like, I remember my younger sister, she will never reveal if something's wrong.
1: Yeah.
0: So whenever she even drops a whiff, you know, just a sniff of like, oh, something's wrong.
1: Yeah.
0: Then I'm like, this is an emergency. How are you? She goes, not that great. That's a crisis.
1: Yeah, like, oh no.
0: That's
1: oh
0: a crisis. No. keep sending your messages. We want to know when someone in your life downplayed something serious. You can send us a text.
1: 0429-985-985. But next,
0: we are going to be testing your music knowledge with a game that's a favourite, I guess.
1: Yeah, definitely.
0: Called Music Drip. We'll get to it after Layla Capri.

0: Taylor Capri on Sunshine. You're with Beck and Asa. And I love the segment. This is where we test your music knowledge.
1: Music Trip! Music Trip.
2: I love this game. And I like that you get to pick, Asa, the song. Because the way Music Drip works, or the artist rather, is Asa plays us three short snippets of an artist. Three different songs, but you've only got like a split second to figure out who you think it is.
0: Yeah. Well, so I've got the start of three songs from one artist, but the start is only like barely a second, not even a second. So you're going to hear do-do-do of one song, and then again for a second and a third, and then based off that information, very little, you've got to calculate who the artist is.
2: And you can text it through 0429 985 985. Remember, all of these snippets are from the same artist or band.
0: Yep. So for example, it could be Adele.
2: Yeah.
0: And you'll definitely will know them. I haven't picked someone brand, you know.
2: Yes.
0: Not some really niche artist. I'm excited because I never know if it's too easy or too hard.
2: Yeah.
0: So, I don't know. This one, I think, is going to be interesting. Okay, I'll just get into it. Here's the first snippet.
2: I think I know.
0: Whoa.
2: Yeah.
0: Okay, I'm looking at my producer, Talana. You do? Yes? Sorry. She wants to hear it again.
2: Okay. Well, maybe it's not who I'm thinking of.
0: Does it give you more confidence, Beck?
2: No, less. All right, next one. No, yeah, I know who it is.
0: Oh, okay. This is interesting.
2: It was right.
0: Ooh, okay. It's funny. There's usually one that gives it away.
2: Yeah.
0: Here's the third.
2: Yeah, I know who it is.
0: Yeah? So you're like just oozing with confidence.
2: I'm oozing with confidence. Okay. I know who it is.
0: What about Talana? She looks a bit...
2: She won't know who it is.
0: She's nodding her head. And her frown looks very frowny. Almost like cartoonish.
2: All right. If you know what artist or band this is, text 0429 985 985. Should we do it one more time?
0: I'll blitz through them, yeah.
2: Yep.
0: The first one. Second. Third.
2: It's that second one that I reckon's given it away.
0: Yeah?
2: Yeah. 0429 985 985. Who is that?
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2: Music Drip is where Asa plays us three snippets of different songs from the same artist or band, and you just have to tell us the name of that artist or band by texting 0429 985 985.
0: Here's the three for today. Here's the first one, second, and third. Which one do you reckon is the most obvious, Beck?
2: Second one.
0: Really?
2: Yeah.
0: Okay, do you want to do like a little bit?
2: Yeah,
0: that's too much.
2: Okay.
0: No,
2: hey,
0: that's good.
2: Just quickly, we've got a few first-time texters.
0: Oh, do we?
2: That have answered.
0: Okay, let me get the trumpet out.
2: So, we
0: who are
2: will,
0: they?
2: Well, I don't have a name because they're a first-time texter. Oh, no, James. James is their name.
0: Oh, James. Very good, James. And what has he said?
2: He has said the correct answer.
0: Okay.
2: And then I think that Jocelyn deserves one as well.
0: Okay, why? Well, hang on, why?
2: Well, it says second times texter. It was the second text, but the last time they texted in was 4,558 days ago.
0: Whoa, how many years is that?
2: Don't know.
0: I think if you're in the thousands, we'll give you another little blow
2: on
0: the
2: trumpet.
0: Yeah,
2: go for it.
0: Second time texter, but
2: yeah,
0: for
2: well,
0: a long
2: time. But for all intents and purposes, first time texting us.
0: Yeah, true. Yeah.
2: Or me, because it's probably been about 6 years.
0: Yeah, probably. Mm-hmm. Hey, thanks for texting us again. It was so random. Maybe text us more frequently. Congrats on everyone who texts through. I think everyone got it correct. James, Jocelyn, Morgan, Jacob from Malaga, and Kate from Woodvale. We will reveal the answer now. It is, Beck, do you want to announce it? Because you got a bang on.
2: Mm-hmm. Blink-182.
0: Well done.
2: And from the first one, I knew because kids walk around my house saying, "Where are you?"
0: It's so fun to say.
2: Yeah.
0: Where are you? This one?
2: Yep.
0: Where are you?
2: The angel from my nightmare.
0: Oh, yeah. The angel from my nightmares. Ooh. Okay. And yep. What about this one?
2: Say don't say, oh, I will not go.
0: And this one?
2: Small thing. Oh, what's the name of
0: I
2: that
0: miss
2: one?
0: You?
2: I thought I Miss You was the first one.
0: Oh.
2: That's I Miss You.
0: Wait, what
2: is it? I forget, and then it's All the Small Things, and then it's,
0: I forget. Oh, What's My Age Again?
2: Oh, that's it, What's My Age Again.
0: Well, thank you guys for playing. You guys all got it correct, so maybe that was a bit too easy, but we thought we would satisfy your brains by playing All the Small Things in full. Here it is, Blink-182. Thank you.

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1: Good afternoon, family. It's Tony here with your traffic. There has been a crash on Tonkin Highway northbound before Morley Drive in Embleton. The right lane is closed and traffic is heavy on the approach. Please allow for a safe merge. And that breakdown on Roe Highway southbound exit to Nicholson Road in Langford is cleared and traffic does remain slow on the approach. To the freeways, the northbound run is slow. Thomas Road to Anchortail Road, South Terrace, Mill Point Road to Hay Street, Hudden Street to Hepburn Avenue, Ocean Reef Road and Shenton Avenue. And the southbound run is heavy. Power Street to Mill Point Road, Canning Highway to Mount Henry Bridge and Billia Drive to Thomas Road. Drive safely, and that's the latest from Main Roads.
2: Thanks, Tony.
3: You are with Bec and Asa on Sunshine. It is nearly, it's about 2 minutes away from 5 o'clock. So congrats if you're working the old 9 to 5.
2: You've almost finished for the week.
3: Yeah, Neil, I would pack up now, actually. Yeah,
2: go on, get out. We let you go home early.
3: Yeah, okay. Yeah, you've got our
2: we
3: word.
2: We said so. I'll write you a note.
3: Might take a little while to get there.
2: Yeah.
3: You must just wait 2 minutes. We've got news and sport coming up after Rehab and Amy Shark.

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1: Some stories may not be suitable for little ears.
2: Hello, I'm Jack Hahn. One of the Bondi terror attack heroes, Ahmed Al-Ahmed, is denying any wrongdoing after being accused of attacking his father. He's due to face court next month on domestic violence-related offences of common assault and stalk or intimidate over the alleged incident in Bankstown in Sydney's southwest. Ahmed Al-Ahmed became emotional while describing how he believes it stems from a family dispute about money, insisting he's not a violent man.
3: This is untrue. It's a conflict. You know, it's good for the people to know I'm honest, innocent, honorable guy. I never hurt anyone and I never been in violence.
2: The daughter of the brave couple that fought a home invasion and shot the attacker say her parents are recovering well. Diane and Keith Blessing were set upon in their Tenterfield property in northwest New South Wales. They're now at a hospital on the Gold Coast with the long road to recovery. Police say no charges are likely to be laid against them. The suspect shot remains under police guard at another hospital. A homeless man remains in a serious but stable condition after he was set upon by a gang of teenagers in Bendigo. It appears the man made his way from a laneway and walked into a sports bar with stab wounds. Detective Acting Sergeant Justin Ludman says they believe the man who's been living on the streets was attacked following an altercation.
4: Their behaviour is extremely cowardly. This male was just going about his everyday business and he appears to have just been set upon by these four males.
2: Latest figures from the National Anti-Scam Centre show Australians lost more than $76 million to fraud in the first 3 months of this year. The ACCC data shows fewer scams were reported over the period when compared with the same time last year. Deputy Chairwoman Katerina Lowe says scammers are becoming more sophisticated.
5: So be cautious. If a website or ad creates a sense of urgency or promises a really great bargain or high return, in those sort of circumstances, remember those three words: stop, check, protect.
2: And also making news, Andrew Mountbatten Windsor has been photographed with what appears to be a large purple bruise across his face. The 66-year-old former prince was spotted driving near his home on the Sandringham estate. An insider has stressed there was no drama, accident or attack. Checking sport for you now, St Kilda's Ross Lyon has given Saints assistant coach Corey Enright his blessing as a candidate for the senior job at Essendon or Carlton. The Socceroos are getting ready for their final hit out before the opening World Cup game against Turkey. Australia will face Switzerland in a friendly on Sunday morning. And Australia has warmed up for the Women's T20 World Cup with a convincing 85-run win over South Africa. That's the latest.
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7: Weather. Taking a look at your weather over the next couple of days. Tomorrow it's going to be sunny with a top of 22 degrees. Sunday, shower or two, 22. And Monday, showers, possible late storm at 20. Right now in Gosnells, it is 19 degrees.
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10: Beck and Asa loves being a part of your family.
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7: Good evening.
11: I
7: remembered it that time. I just mouthed you as well. Evening.
11: Was that what you were doing?
7: Yes.
11: Well, I thought you were insulting me using other words.
7: No.
11: I thought, why? Why now?
7: Why? Right before we have to talk.
11: Yeah, you're evil.
7: No, I said evening because I remembered. I was
11: Good
7: so
11: on
7: excited.
11: You. Well, happy memory day.
7: Thank you.
11: What do you want?
7: Well, at least I was able to remember earlier. I couldn't remember two truths about myself.
11: Oh, yeah.
7: Two truths and a lie.
11: That's true.
7: But the lie came easily.
11: A little too fast.
7: Yeah, I know.
11: I'm going to talk to Ev, your husband, about this.
7: About my favourite colour?
11: No, about how you easily lie.
7: And how would he know?
11: Exactly. And the fact that you have that sort of attitude towards lies is unbelievable. Beck, we've got lots coming up this hour.
7: We do. We've got so much on the way. We're going to check in with our DCC, our digital content coordinator, find out what we can do this weekend.
11: But coming up next, I saw a video of a rugby mum taking things too far. She was watching her son watch the rugby, and as a rugby mum, you're not supposed to enter the field.
7: Oh, as right? any sport mum.
11: You're not supposed to do that.
7: You don't talk to the umpires. You don't... There's a whole bunch of things you don't do as a parent.
11: You just stay there.
7: You stay there and you watch.
11: You can pipe up cheer. A little bit. Yeah.
7: Yay, go team.
11: Cheer and maybe a few like, oh, ref, you know?
7: No, you can't say that.
11: And then blame someone else. Why would you say
7: point
11: that?
7: At
11: point at someone else. But no, she took things way too far, and I'll get to it after this one.

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1: Good afternoon, family. It's Tony here with your traffic. There has been a crash on Leach Highway westbound after Centenary Avenue in Wilson. The left lane is blocked and traffic is heavy on the approach. Please allow for a safe merge. And a crash on Tonkin Highway northbound before Morley Drive in Embleton. The right lane has been closed and traffic is heavy on the approach. Please allow for a safe merge. If you're travelling in the Graham Farmer Freeway, it is looking slow eastbound, but the Northbridge Tunnel is moving well in both directions. Drive safely, and that's the latest from Main Roads.
2: Thank you, Tony.
3: You're with Beck and A. On Sunshine, and I read this story about a Sydney mum, and she was watching her son's rugby game, high school rugby game. And you know the rules of a you're a netball mum.
2: Yeah.
3: What do you get up to?
2: I'm on the sideline, and I'm like, yeah, go, good pass.
3: Oh, so you're pretty supportive.
2: Yeah, and then when they like get a goal, clap.
3: Okay.
2: But there's big signs saying, this is kids' sport. The referees are volunteers, you know, saying all this. So sometimes you're like, what was that? But you can't say anything.
3: Yeah, what was that, volunteer?
2: Or I'll be like, oh, come on, that was stepping.
3: Yeah.
2: See that? But I'll say that to myself. Yeah. I won't yell it, but pretty just cheering and saying good job.
3: As you should. I think everyone understands the rules. The reason this Sydney mum is in the news is because she took it too far. She took it step too far, literally. She was involved in a bit of an altercation.
2: The mum?
3: Well, yeah. So what she saw, and there's video footage of this, basically there's a rugby game and her son, who's playing in one of the teams, ends up in a little altercation with the other team.
2: Yeah.
3: Pretty familiar stuff. You know, like, well, it's rugby.
2: Bit of argy-bargy.
3: Yeah, it's physical sport, whatever. Sometimes, you know, you push them and you think, oh, this is a foul, but I'm going to do another one. And so that happens and the mum decides to walk onto the pitch and like confront one of the players, and people are like, what are you doing? I think she is heard saying like get your hands off my son or something, like,
2: oh,
3: like,
2: no.
3: And she's addressing like quite a big rugby player.
2: Who got in trouble? Did she get banned?
3: I think she has been, I think she's been banned from like attending future games because you can't cross that line. What I have here is a sound bite of another mum, I think, who was on the sideline and she witnessed it. So this is what she says.
4: Two players going at each other in back plate, and then the mum ran on saying, get off my son. And then all the players, or the Ringer players on the sideline, started laughing because it was right in front of their bench. So as she was walking off, they copped a spray. Yeah, it was pretty embarrassing.
2: She was not happy.
3: No.
2: Wow.
3: Online, you know, when you see the post and you immediately jump to the comments.
2: So can I ask, first question, how old were the kids playing?
3: Well, high school. So, and they, I couldn't actually tell. Like maybe 16, 17.
2: Okay, all right.
3: Older boys.
2: Yeah, okay.
3: Yeah, yeah. Why does that, do you think?
2: So I was thinking, because if you're like your little, you know, 8-year-olds getting pushed around by a bigger kid, maybe.
3: Then a mum would be confronting, I think.
2: You're just like, come over here, Jimmy.
3: I think you could usher them away.
2: Yeah, usher them away.
3: But I wanted to ask you this question. Would you walk onto a sports field if your son or daughter were injured or in an altercation? Would you do that?
2: Well,
3: would you cross the line?
2: Injured, yes. Not
3: really?
2: Like she did. But what, like if they're like severely injured and they have to stop the game or whatever, yes. Yeah. But what were the comments? What were you saying?
3: I was just going to say that the comments, I thought everyone would go, oh yeah, mum, you know, you've taken it too far. There were so many comments that were like, I would have done exactly the same thing.
2: Really?
3: Yeah. And I think people are just saying like, nah, if I saw my kid who's like injured or needs help, I think it's more just, you know, in need of help.
2: Yeah.
3: They would like take medicine to their own hands. Like, that's my kid. You know, what's stopping me?
2: In
3: the grass?
2: If they got seriously injured and like the whistle blew because they had to stop the game, yes, I would run on. But not if like they're in a bit of an altercation.
3: Yeah. Oh, yeah, really?
2: No,
3: but
2: I couldn't.
3: What if someone pushed your daughter?
2: That's the ref's job.
3: That's what other people are saying.
2: Yeah.
3: I mean, I don't have a kid, so I'm just playing pretend in my head.
2: All right, let us know what you think. 9313 0985. Would you walk onto the sports field to help your kid?
3: Yeah, let us know. We've got Forrest Frank right now. Lord, I'm

0: Forest Frank on Sunshine. You're with Beck and Asa. Hopefully you are safe, well.
1: On your way home.
0: Feeling cool.
1: Ready for the weekend.
0: Yeah, full of confidence.
1: Confidence like this rugby mum.
0: Yeah, she's very confident. We are talking about the Sydney mum, and she stormed her son's field, rugby game, after her son was in a little bit of an altercation with one of the other players on the team. She took matters into her own hands, and she walked onto the field, and she was like, get off my son, etc. Here's a sideline witness.
2: Two players going at each other in backplate, and then the mum ran on, saying, get off my son. And then all the players, or the Ringer players on the sidelines, started laughing because it was right in front of their bench. So as she was walking off, they copped a spray. Yeah, it was pretty embarrassing.
1: Pretty embarrassing.
0: How would you feel if you were the son?
1: Oh, I bet you he was embarrassed.
0: Oh, cringe, yeah.
1: Yeah.
0: Oh, mum, come on.
1: Come on, I'm fine. I can take care of myself.
0: Yeah, she was like, you were losing the fight. Like, I didn't raise you like this. Oh, no.
1: Oh, that is embarrassing. So we are asking you, would you walk onto the field to help your kid?
0: Yeah, give us a call. 93130985. If you're driving, go hands-free. It's a safe option.
1: Exactly. It's safer to call us.
0: Yeah, safer to call us. We'll get to your calls after Sarah Bareilles.
3: 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The Wanneroo father on his way to work but never made it home. Plus, the Perth daughter accused of attempting to poison her own mother. And Andrew Mountbatten Windsor spotted with a large bruise. What happened to the former prince?
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0: a Sunshine traffic update.
1: Good afternoon, family. It's Tony here with your traffic. There has been a crash on Great Eastern Highway eastbound before Bolton Avenue in the Burswood. It has been reduced to a single lane and traffic is slow on the approach. Please allow for a safe merge. And a crash in Wilson that's heading westbound on Leach Highway after Centenary Avenue. The left lane is blocked and traffic is heavy on the approach. Please allow for a safe merge. And finally, another crash Tonkin Highway northbound before Morley Drive in Embleton. The right lane is closed and traffic is heavy on the approach. Drive safely, and that's the latest from Main Roads.
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3: You are with Bec and Acer on Sunshine, and we're asking you the question, would you walk onto a sports field to help your kid? This is because a Sydney mum was watching her son play in a rugby game for high school, and her son got into this altercation, and she didn't just watch and maybe video it. She stepped in and said, "Get your hands off my boy."
2: Yeah, it got banned apparently. So we want to know if you would do something similar. Sarah says from Winthrop, at that age, parents are not allowed to go on the field even if their kid is injured.
3: Oh, yeah. It's that sounds like the real authority.
2: Yeah, exactly. You know? Especially when they're a lot older.
3: Ben from Carrawarra has given us a call.
2: Ben, hey, Ben.
3: How's it going, Ben?
4: Hey, good, guys. Yeah, how are you guys going?
3: What's your stance on this? Would you walk onto a sports field? Would you get, you know,
2: help your kid out?
4: You know, man, like, I'm a dad of four, you know. The rules for parents entering the court or not can change sometime in the future. But I think the parenting would never change. Well, I wouldn't think I would run into the ground for every minor incident, but if it is something serious, I don't want to look at myself the guy who was standing with the hands folded at the side of the court rather than somebody who ran to his daughter.
2: Oh.
4: I think that's what my daughter would want to remember as the dad.
2: She'd want you there.
4: The rules will definitely change. You know, rules are just for this time. I think being a father or father figure shouldn't change. They're meant to protect, I think.
2: Oh, that's nice.
3: Yeah, it's actually a really sweet
2: especially when they're little. That's nice, Ben. Thank you for sharing that with us. Give us another perspective.
3: It's tricky, though, Ben, because you're right. Because you're thinking, oh, do I give them just, you know, do I let them experience the lows of kind of like a typical sporting match? But then do I also, I don't want to be, like you said, the dad
2: just saying they're watching.
3: Yeah, going, get up.
2: You'll be fine.
4: Yeah, that's right. Momentarily, I might be embarrassing them, but you know, down the track, I would rather be an embarrassing dad than you know, somebody who stood by the side.
2: Oh,
3: that's a good point.
2: Okay,
3: I'll see a good point.
2: Yeah,
3: hey, Ben, thank you so much for the call. You genuinely raised a good point.
2: Yeah.
3: On the other side of the argument, not an argument, guys, we're not arguing.
2: Yeah.
3: But Susie from Willerton has sent us a text.
2: She said, not a good idea. You might get banned and your child almost certainly will not be happy with you. Because I think there are two sides. Like
3: really
2: one
3: are.
2: As in like she stepped in to step up, like to break up a fight. And the other side is if you've got a small kid and they've really hurt themselves. Which is like, I'm like, I would go on if my kid was seriously injured. Yes. Yeah. If they're having a bit of a fight, no.
3: I think that's it.
2: Yeah.
3: If it's sort of like social pain,
2: yeah,
3: then you don't want to interfere with that.
2: Yeah.
3: Because then it's cringe and, you know, it's like, oh, let me stand up for myself or just let it happen. If it's a health concern,
2: yeah,
3: you got to do something.
2: Maybe.
3: Thanks for the calls and texts, guys. We've got Benson Boone right now before news and sport.

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8: Some stories may not be suitable for little ears.
9: Hello, I'm Jack Hahn. One of the Bondi terror attack heroes, Ahmed Al-Ahmed, is denying any wrongdoing after being accused of attacking his father. He's due to face court next month on domestic violence-related offences of common assault and stalk or intimidate over the alleged incident in Bankstown in Sydney's southwest. Ahmed Al-Ahmed became emotional while describing how he believes it stems from a family dispute about money, insisting he's not a violent man.
10: This is untrue. It's a conflict. You know, it's good for the people to know I'm an honest, innocent, honorable guy. I never hurt anyone and I never been in violent.
9: The daughter of the brave couple that fought a home invasion and shot the attacker say her parents are recovering well. Diane and Keith Blessing were set upon in their Tenterfield property in northwest New South Wales. They're now at a hospital on the Gold Coast with the long road to recovery. Police say no charges are likely to be laid against them. The suspect shot remains under police guard at another hospital. A homeless man remains in a serious but stable condition after he was set upon by a gang of teenagers in Bendigo. It appears the man made his way from a laneway and walked into a sports bar with stab wounds. Detective Acting Sergeant Justin Ludman says they believe the man who's been living on the streets was attacked following an altercation.
11: Their behaviour is extremely cowardly. This male was just going about his everyday business and he appears to have just been set upon by these four males.
9: Latest figures from the National Anti-Scam Centre show Australians lost more than $76 million to fraud in the first 3 months of this year. The ACCC data shows fewer scams were reported over the period when compared with the same time last year. Deputy Chairwoman Katerina Lowe says scammers are becoming more sophisticated.
12: So be cautious. If a website or ad creates a sense of urgency or promises a really great bargain or high return, in those sort of circumstances, remember those three words: stop, check, protect.
9: And also making news, Andrew Mountbatten-Windsor has been photographed with what appears to be a large purple bruise across his face. The 66-year-old former prince was spotted driving near his home on the Sandringham estate. An insider has stressed there was no drama, accident or attack. Checking sport for you now, St Kilda's Ross

0: Lyon has given Saints assistant coach Corey Enright his blessing as a candidate for the senior job at Essendon or Carlton. The Socceroos are getting ready for their final hit out before the opening World Cup game against Turkey. Australia will face Switzerland in a friendly on Sunday morning. And Australia has warmed up for the Women's T20 World Cup with a convincing 85-run win over South Africa. That's the latest.
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2: Let's take a look at the weather for your weekend of sports. Tomorrow, sunny with a top of 22. Sunday, shower or two and 22. Then Monday, showers, possible late storm and 20. Right now in Como, it's 18 degrees.
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0: Tones and I on Sunshine. You're with Beck and Asa. It is 18 minutes away from 6 o'clock. And if you don't have lots on this weekend,
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0: Yep, we'll drag her, well, we'll ask her to come in after Josiah Queen.
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0: You're with Beck and Asa, and it's time for us to figure out what you can get up to this weekend.
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3: Please welcome once again to the studio. It's our digital content coordinator, Tash.
0: Hey. 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
4: Hello.
0: We're very excited for you to bring us three local events that everybody can get up to. What would you like to start us with?
4: Okay, number one, Wanneroo Library and Cultural Centre pop-up lunch reusable bag decorating.
3: I'm sorry, wait, what? So that was a lot of words going on there.
4: Long title, I will agree with that.
3: Okay, go again.
4: So the library in Wanneroo.
3: Yes.
4: And their cultural centre, it's a library and cultural centre. They are having a pop-up. So this lady, somebody there is going to be teaching you how to make reusable bag decorating, like a workshop for
3: so that. So do you bring your own bag? I would assume so.
0: So we're going to bring a bag.
3: And that will help you decorate it? Do they have them there?
4: Guys, I'm not going to lie. I'm not too sure. And I'm so sorry to do this again, but you might have to go to their website. But before you do that, go to sunshine.com.au.
3: Thank you, Tash.
4: This is happening tomorrow from 10 a.m. to 2 p.m. So their website says, unleash your creativity and design your own reusable tote bag using a variety of fun and sustainable materials. As I'm reading that, I realize that they might be providing the sustainable materials.
3: Yes, I think
0: So we're making a bag with reusable materials.
3: Yeah. I'm assuming it's one of those calico bags and then you'll just be decorating it.
4: I'm not going to lie. I don't know what that is.
3: Okay, so look it up.
4: Okay. Oh, but the cool thing about this is that it's guided by the Freedom Fairies. So in the video, there was a lady that had like wings.
3: That's fun.
4: Freedom Fairies. I'm not.
0: Is this like part of? Is it like another like emergency department that I'm unaware of? Freedom Fairies on this.
3: That'd be a really good. Like it's like a show. Yes,
0: yeah,
3: I like
0: yeah,
3: that.
0: Really?
3: Yeah.
0: When
3: that
0: you call 000, you got the list. Yeah. At the very bottom. Freedom Fairies.
3: All right. What's the second one?
4: Mention, this is for all ages, by the way, not just for kids. So that's fun.
3: Cool.
4: Number two, very exciting postal delivery van art project. So this is happening tomorrow from 10 a.m. to 1 p.m. at the Vasadine Memorial Library in the junior section. Don't go to any other section.
3: So what do you have to do? What's this one involving?
4: This one involves the artist Naimi Osaki. I hope I'm pronouncing your name right. But she's from Naimi's art room. And she's going to be transforming ordinary cardboards into a postal van. I think she's decorating a postal van.
3: Oh, so she's making it out of cardboard.
4: Yes, she's going to be decorating it. And this is for Bassadine's like 150th birthday or something like that.
3: Oh, that's nice.
0: Well, she's not making it out of cardboard. She's not making it.
3: What's it sound like?
4: Sorry, no, she's decorating it. But it's big enough for kids to go in and climb around. So that's cool. Also, she's also, because there was such big, there was a demand for this, she's also going to do a workshop teaching people how to design their own postage stamps. So that's very cool too.
3: All right, cool.
4: Yes.
0: Who's even posting anything?
3: Yeah, sometimes. I got to post
0: some something. People.
3: Yeah. You can I make things and then I will post it over to them.
0: And are you buying stamps?
3: Well, you have to.
4: Yeah.
3: Don't you?
4: I think you can't send it.
0: Yeah, I think
4: out a government document without the stamp.
3: Oh,
4: and
3: no.
4: I was like,
3: did they return to sender?
4: I don't even know what happened to it.
0: that's jail time, I think.
3: Oh. And then what's the third thing we can get up to?
4: Okay, last one. Lightscape. This is happening in Kings Park. It's going to be an unforgettable after dark experience filled with spectacular installations and moments of wonder. Passed by it on the road the other day. It looks spectacular from the site.
0: What does it look like? Is it just a bunch of lights? Like, I'm picturing street lights, but maybe they're coloured.
4: The Kings Park itself is done up with like installations like on the grass patches and the, you know, fake flowers. Not fake flowers, but like light up flowers.
0: Whoa, beautiful. Controversy. Kings Park filled with fake flowers. Okay, you heard it.
4: I'm feeling this is my last session.
3: All right, so we've got three things that we can get up to this weekend. We can do
4: Wanneroo Library, Cultural Centre, pop up lunch.
3: Mm-hmm.
4: And then we have postal delivery, van art project, and then Lightscape. This is happening all the way until 26th of July, so you have
0: time. Oh, you got time.
3: Brilliant.
0: Yeah, do it this weekend. Or do it next weekend or the weekend after.
3: Thank you so much, DCC.
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1: Good afternoon, family. There has been a crash on East Parade entry to Graham Farmer Freeway heading eastbound in East Perth. Various lanes are affected and traffic is slow on the approach. Please proceed with caution. And a crash Great Eastern Highway eastbound before Bolton Avenue in Burswood. The right lane is blocked there and traffic is slow on the approach. Please allow for a safe merge. And finally, a crash remains on Leach Highway westbound. That's after Centenary Avenue in Wilson. The left lane is blocked and traffic is heavy on the approach. Drive safely, and that's the latest from Main Roads.
2: Thank you for all your hard work today, Tony.
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2: You're welcome.
3: Managed to conjure.
2: All week.
3: Boy, I wouldn't say that. Gold. I wouldn't say that.
2: Since Tuesday. Solid gold.
3: I'll give you that.
2: Thank you. Hey, yep. If you do want to re-listen to anything from the past shows, you can do that on our website, actually, sunshine.com.au. Check out our shows, other shows, anything that's been on Sunshine.
3: Yeah, you can binge us all, really. We started the show with Taylor Swift's new song. Do you like it?
2: I do like it. I like it. Some people, our DCC, said it's mid.
3: Oh, did she really?
2: And I was like, whatever.
3: All right. Well, anyway, you can listen to that on your drive home after we get
2: maybe
3: out of here.
2: Maybe I will.
3: It's called I Knew It, I Knew You or something?
2: Something like that.
3: Yeah, something like that. All right. Anyway, come...
2: Have a good weekend.
3: Next Monday for more facts.
2: Yeah, we love you. Have a great weekend. Stay cool.
3: Yeah, stay cool. We'll leave you with Sonia Dada before news.
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3: Bye, guys.
2: Bye.
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1: Tonight, a grandfather on his way to work killed in a Transperth bus tragedy. Hear from one of six passengers injured in the horror collision. Tears for little Lena, the four-year-old girl who lost her life in a Canning Vale crash. A mother's shocking allegations against her daughter claims she drank water laced with bleach. He took down a terrorist, but it's a family feud that's broken the Bondi hero, who denies assaulting his dad. Photos emerge of a bruised former prince as another black mark appears on his royal record. And a record crowd for the Dockers Southwest Showdown.
2: This is 9 News Perth with Michael Thompson.
1: Good evening. Route 390 was the daily commute for 61-year-old Rooney Tower, who was killed after a Transperth bus slammed into a large tree in Wanneroo. Six people were injured in the crash, including River Thomas, who'd only been on board the bus for just 2 minutes.
3: A beloved husband and devoted father, Rooney Tower is being remembered as a quiet strength in the lives of those around him. The 61-year-old died from his injuries last night after the bus he was on smashed into a tree in Wanneroo. Six other people were taken to hospital, including River Thomas.
4: We were off the road, still going really fast, and that's when I was like, oh, I could die. We're going to crash into something. I made a bit of a whimper. I made sure to brace myself. Had eye contact with one of the girls who made me aware of the situation in the first place, and just gave each other a look, like just look of fear on each other's faces. It's hard to fully describe it unless you're in the moment.
3: The 26-year-old's head slammed into a glass panel.
4: I either shut my eyes or blacked out for a split second. I don't know if, because I was sitting right behind the back door of the bus where there's glass in front and a pole.
3: But it wasn't long before River Thomas jumped into action.
4: I decided to just kick the back door open as hard as I could. Took a few tries, but I got it open enough for everyone to get out.
3: Rooney Tower's family have set up a GoFundMe to help cover the cost of transporting his body back to New Zealand, saying his sudden and devastating passing has left a big void in the hearts of his family and friends. He'd caught bus 390 from Banksia Grove on his way to work yesterday morning. A relative writing online, Rooney was a great man who was just having an ordinary day on his way to work. He will be remembered very fondly. The bus, seen here, captured on CCTV, moments before it crossed onto the wrong side of Joondalup Drive, narrowly avoiding oncoming traffic.
5: There is CCTV on board, so as a result, that will help in understanding exactly what caused that crash. They are investigating whether it was a medical episode.
3: Only two of those injured remain in hospital. A 59-year-old female passenger who was fighting for life is now serious but stable at Royal Perth. The 56-year-old male bus driver is also being treated at RPH. In a statement, the Public Transport Authority offered their deepest sympathies to Rooney Tower's family and all those on board. River Thomas needed multiple stitches to his head. Thankful to all those who helped.
4: There's already a lot of bystanders on the scene ready to help. A woman came to help me, and the first thing I said was just very shaken. It's like, I don't want to die. And then she told me I'm not going to die. And a lot of great people helping out.
3: Jamie Freestone, 9 News.
1: And you can watch that full exclusive interview with River Thomas on 9 Now and 9 News Australia YouTube. The heartbroken mother of a four-year-old killed in a Canning Vale crash has paid tribute to her little girl. Yvonne Ardley, she says her heart is shattered.
6: Michael, Saoirse Wynne has remembered her daughter Lena as the happiest girl she ever knew, sharing these photos and videos of the four-year-old who tragically lost her life following a car crash in Canning Vale on Wednesday, saying our hearts are shattered into a million pieces. 4 years on this earth was never long enough. I hope you felt nothing but love in your life and loved every single adventure we went on. I hope you continue to sing and dance in the sky and forever in our hearts. Major crash officers are still investigating the collision, Michael. At this stage, no charges have been laid.
1: So sad. Yvonne, thank you. A Perth mother is recovering at home after allegedly drinking a glass of water laced with poison. Her daughter charged with intentionally trying to endanger her life.
7: Hurried into an ambulance, 40-year-old Jessica had just taken a gulp of water from this jug. Her throat burning, unable to speak, she believes she drank bleach, convinced her daughter had something to do with it. Too traumatised to speak on camera today, Jessica telling Nine News she'd been arguing with her daughter on Wednesday morning, asking the 23-year-old to move out of her Stratton property. Jessica and her partner left the home to cool down. During that 40-minute period, CCTV captures the 23-year-old packing her car, pushing her five-month-old baby inside, then driving off. Moments later, she returns. Jessica believes that was when her daughter poured poison into several drinks inside the family's fridge, claiming she has footage of her daughter, which she's given to police. Forensic officers arriving to the Gotland Court home hours later to begin their investigation. The 23-year-old is accused of criminal damage and intentionally trying to endanger the health, life or safety of a person. The young mother's been released on bail. She's due to front the Midland Magistrates Court again next month. Rachel Clifford, Nine News.
1: A 38-year-old man has been charged with reckless driving, accused of hooning the streets of Ellenbrook last night, causing damage to gardens and letterbox. Police say they arrested the driver and impounded his vehicle. The 38-year-old is then accused of returning to Ellenbrook Police Station armed with a hammer and making threats. He remains in custody tonight. Pedestrian is fighting for his life after being hit by a truck in Bassendean. It happened just after 12:30 this afternoon. The 35-year-old man struck by a Mitsubishi Tretop on Jackson Street. He was rushed to Royal Perth Hospital, where he remains tonight in a critical condition. The 50-year-old behind the wheel of the vehicle wasn't injured. Major crash is now investigating. The Water Minister has apologised on behalf of Water Corp after tens of thousands of litres of the precious resource went to waste in Innaloo. Crews switching off the mains and starting repairs on a verge pipe 3 days after it burst.
8: And I do have a look at comparisons with our eastern states water supplies and overseas, and I'm pretty satisfied that the rate of incidents that we are having is certainly better than a lot of other places, and is something that Water Corp will continue to work on.
1: The state budget topped up funding for pipe maintenance by $166 million over 2 years. Bondi hero Ahmed Al-Ahmed has broken down as he denied assaulting and intimidating his father at his Sydney home. The 44-year-old, who made global headlines when he disarmed a gunman during the terror attack, is vowing to fight the charges.
9: A family feud plays out on air.
10: I'm honest, innocent, honourable guy. I never hurt anyone and I never been in violent.
9: Bondi hero Ahmed Al-Ahmed on 2GB radio denying he assaulted and intimidated his father Muhammad at his Bankstown home in March.
11: Have you ever put your father in a headlock?
10: No, that's not true. Untrue.
11: Have you ever in any way physically assaulted your dad?
10: No way, it's untrue.
9: The 44-year-old claims the allegations stem from a fight over the $2.5 million which was donated to him after he rose to international fame wrestling a rifle from one of the Bondi gunmen.
10: Every one of them, like at least they asking about $100,000. That's how they
11: $100,000 each.
10: Exactly. And my father as well, you know, he been asking.
9: But his father has accused him of an assault on March 9, leading police to charge him with common assault and intimidation this week.
10: Because this is untrue. It's false.
9: In a twist, Mr. Al-Ahmed's two brothers were charged last month, accused of making violent threats against the hero in order to get a slice of the donation money.
12: The ugly family affair is set to play out at Bankstown Courthouse. The brothers will appear here on July 8, while Ahmed Al-Ahmed will have his first day in court on July 29.
10: Since the situation happened in Bondi, I've been given a chance of second of life.
9: Emma Partridge, Nine News.
1: One of Perth's most notorious bikies, Dane Brakovich, will fight charges of displaying insignia in public, disorderly behaviour and failing to obey an order. A magistrate today heard some of the allegations relate to a tattoo on his shoulder and arm and stickers on a helmet. 46-year-old, who has an injured foot, left court wearing an offensive T-shirt.
13: Do you think you've done anything wrong? Do you think the law has gone too far?
1: A one-day trial has been set down for November. Detectives say they have uncovered an attack plan as part of their investigations into a 13-year-old boy accused of plotting a mass murder at a Queensland school. It's been revealed the boy was living in isolation at his home for 2 years, sparking a major review.
14: A small primary school in Maryborough with around 120 children enrolled is this week the centre of a terrifying alleged plot that's left parents and loved ones sick to their stomachs.
15: All pretty stressful, but the kids are still going to school every day. In a small community, it's a pretty big shock.
14: A 13-year-old boy is accused of planning to go on a stabbing frenzy at Albert State School. He was charged on Monday, but today police say they've uncovered further evidence.
16: We have identified documents on the devices, which you could refer to has been called an attack plan.
14: That's alongside a video of a New Zealand massacre allegedly found when police searched the boy's home last week. A search warrant that was only sparked after he allegedly threatened a Maryborough service station employee with a knife and was let go with a caution.
17: The work that was done at the beginning was very good work by local police, and it actually proved to me that our processes and procedures worked, so I'm really happy with how that happened.
14: He wasn't known to police or enrolled in any state school and had been a recluse at his home for 2 years, a concerning revelation that's prompted the Queensland Education Department to order a high-level review to understand if and when earlier interventions could have been put in place. The boy's mum was present in the Hervey Bay Children's Court this morning, but her son didn't appear in person. This will be a complex case as it moves through the courts. The boy is the first charged under the state's new anti-terror laws. His bail application was adjourned again today as he awaits psychiatric clearance to be discharged from hospital. Do you have anything to say for your client today?
18: No, I can't make any comment, thank you.
14: Do you know if he'll be fighting the charges? Police are confident there is no further threat.
17: I'm doing everything I can to make sure that the community does feel safe and that we put strategies in place to ensure that safety.
14: Hataya Gripski, Nine News.
1: A nation's housing policy has sparked mass confusion within the junior party, undermining Pauline Hanson's claim it is fit for government. The drama coincided with a fresh post-budget speech from the Prime Minister as the campaign to win support for some of its more controversial measures drags on.
19: 24 days since a budget of broken promises, Anthony Albanese is still defending it.
20: If anyone out there thinks that the housing market is working, then they're bonkers.
19: The Prime Minister saying negative gearing and capital gains tax, without change, would continue to favour investors over first home buyers.
20: If people think the economy isn't working for them, they will turn to more simplistic, you know, grievance-based politics.
21: Now today, the Prime Minister's come out and said that, well, this is a budget about fighting populism. Oh, well, give me a break.
19: Anthony Albanese says he remains open to minor tweaks to his tax plan. Housing policy causing grief in One Nation too, at least in interpreting Pauline Hanson.
22: We must stop foreign ownership of housing indefinitely.
23: Does it apply to permanent residents as well?
24: Yeah, it does. That's my belief in the policy. Right.
19: Only for his belief to change after making a hurried phone call to the leader's office.
23: OK, Barnaby, you have a change of policy.
24: But on further investigation and discussions with One Nation, no, we are not going to be kicking permanent residents out of their house.
19: Pauline Hanson posting that temporary visa holders and foreign citizens living abroad would be given 2 years to sell their property to an Australian, which only confused matters more for One Nation Senator Sean Bell.
25: What happens after 2 years if they do not divest that property? Do you kick them out of the house?
26: It's a fair question to ask.
25: So what's the answer?
26: This policy is one that is being
0: brought forward and investigated, Mark.
25: I'm just going to let you go and get some clarity before this gets worse for you than it already is.
19: Someone ate Pauline's homework. Andrew Probyn, Nine News.
1: A husband and wife are facing a long road to recovery after fighting off a man accused of trying to murder them. The New South Wales couple's family today thanked well-wishers and hospital staff working to save their lives.
2: The blessings have been in everyone's thoughts, and now they're saying thank you.
3: It has been comforting to know we have the support of the wider community. They're recovering in the hospital here, getting excellent care.
2: Keith and Diane's children and grandchildren by their bedsides in Gold Coast Hospital.
3: This has been deeply traumatising to our family, and no family should ever have to go through this.
2: The husband and wife were victims of a horrifying home invasion at their remote property in Torrington near the Queensland border. 75-year-old Keith managed to push through his critical stab wounds and shoot their alleged attacker.
3: We're very proud of our parents and their bravery.
2: The accused, Joshua Dylan Trethaway, is yet to appear in court as he remains in Armidale Hospital being treated for the gunshot wound to his stomach. He potentially faces up to 25 years behind bars for the charges of attempted murder. The tiny town of Torrington trying to reclaim its sense of safety, holding a town hall.
4: There was some New South Wales Police Service officers there as well, and also a crisis counsellor.
2: As everyone tries to heal from a terrifying night. Eleni Lambetsos, Nine News.
1: Andrew Mountbatten-Windsor is sporting a large bruise on the right side of his face, photographed outside his estate. The disgraced former prince's appearance has sparked speculation about his health.
5: The former prince with a bruise on his face and another black mark on his record. A rare sighting of Andrew Mountbatten-Windsor coming with revelations about a rental scheme carried out on the royal estate.
6: Every time Andrew appears in the press, there's just probably deep sighs of exasperation behind palace walls.
5: The firm surely displeased with photographs of his purple cheek plastered across the British newspapers.
6: And at first glance, you'd have thought he'd been walloped. Well, the Times is reporting that it's a non-serious medical issue, that it's a discoloration rather than a bruise.
5: The articles accompanying the images, equally unflattering, a report from the UK's public spending watchdog revealing the then prince earned personal income from Windsor Estate while only paying a pittance to live there, subletting three surrounding cottages and pocketing the rent.
6: Andrew was responsible for the overall upkeep of the Royal Lodge estate, and that is comes at a huge expense. The question is, how is he supposed to generate income to cover those costs? Where the transparency becomes a little murky is the fact that this money was being paid directly to Andrew and we don't know how much he was charging.
5: While that arrangement may have been above board, the former prince is still under investigation on suspicion of misconduct in public office. Police are also probing potential allegations of sexual misconduct.
6: There's not much else the king certainly can do. He has stripped him of every privilege known to man short of breathing.
5: This media maelstrom just the latest blow to the royals' blemished reputation. In London, Josh Bavis, Nine News.
1: Let's go live now to Europe correspondent Josh Bavis. And Josh, his rental scheme is making headlines, but it's Andrew's appearance that's really turning heads.
5: Sure is, Michael. Well, these photographs were taken as Andrew was driving out of his home at Marsh Farm, a private estate that's owned by the King. Andrew is rarely seen in public, and he's become even more reclusive since a recent security scare, and that's when a man was arrested after allegedly chasing and threatening him when he was walking his dogs. Well, Andrew was last seen in public about 2 weeks ago, but back then there was no mark on his face. Michael?
1: Josh, thank you. Sunshine to end the working week and Lee Steele, a beautiful start to the weekend.
26: Yes, Michael, more sunshine tomorrow and a relatively warm winter's day, but things will take a turn late Sunday and into next week. Warmer northeasterly winds and sunshine brought us to a maximum of 21 degrees late this afternoon. The low was 6.6 overnight. Outside the CBD, late maximums all round. Bickley 17.7, Rottnest almost 19 degrees, 20 for Mandurah and 21 degrees along the coast from Hillarys to Swanbourne. To the charts, it is largely clear and dry right now with high pressure, but a cold front will approach the southwest corner late on Sunday, triggering a spell of cold, wet and very windy days starting from Monday. I'll go through where and when the heaviest falls will be late in the bulletin, Michael.
1: Looking forward to it, Lee. Thank you. They claim they're owed millions of dollars, while a growing list of customers of a Perth house relocator say they've been left high and dry, one forced to live in a caravan. Car flips in a Malaga collision. A new ceasefire deal between Israel and Lebanon already on shaky ground, less than 24 hours after it was declared. And the very last thing you want to see before you're about to board a plane.
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1: A Perth man who sells and relocates homes is being labelled a scammer. A trail of customers are now banding together, claiming they've been left significantly out of pocket.
35: A confrontation caught on camera.
36: I've been trying to contact you for quite a while and you've avoided all contact.
37: Oh, no.
36: Yeah, okay, well, I don't...
35: The customer who's filming demanding James Sinclair Thompson, the owner of Perth House Relocators,
37: James,
35: cough up.
37: Can you go on around tell everyone that I owe you 120 grand? I owe you 120 grand. There's a contractual agreement. I owe you a house.
35: This one, Joshua Aylett buying it from the company last August. It was supposed to be moved from this Augusta block the next month. It wasn't. The landowner demolishing it.
38: When this sort of thing happens, you really do feel like an idiot and you do feel like you're alone.
35: But he wasn't. Dozens of people in a WhatsApp group claiming they too have been scammed.
39: I mean, I'm 64 years old, you know. I don't need this. All I wanted was a home, you know, but apparently not. Because James just will not come and finish my house.
35: Leanne Green's home left in pieces on her Mouchet property, the court awarding her $90,000 in a default judgment yet to be paid. James Thompson says he has had every intention of finishing the home. In a letter he told Nine News, he denies any intention to withhold rightful payments and is committed to resolving all legitimate claims. The Department of Main Roads says following a review, James Thompson's heavy vehicle accreditation has been removed. Jenny Sean, Nine News.
1: Two drivers have remarkably walked away unhurt after their cars collided in Malaga just before seven last night, causing a red MG to flip. Police say the crash happened after a Toyota Hilux turned right into Malaga Drive from Holder Street. The 22-year-old man behind the wheel of the Hilux has been handed a traffic infringement. Florette father, accused of starving his ballerina daughter, intends to represent himself at a retrial. He and his wife, who cannot be identified, were released from prison after a successful appeal against their convictions. The court today heard the new trial, which is set down for 6 weeks in August next year. We'll hear from an extra defence witness. A renewed ceasefire between Israel and Lebanon could already be falling apart after Hezbollah rejected the agreement, calling the terms futile and humiliating. The deal was brokered by Washington, but today the US president focused on issues closer to home.
0: An Oval Office reveal from the builder-in-chief.
2: The water is pouring in as we speak.
0: Donald Trump showing off his latest DC design, the reflecting pool, now coated in a shade he calls American flag blue.
2: This is called swimming pool on steroids.
0: The US president also musing over upgrades to the Lincoln Memorial.
2: They want to call it the Trump Promenade, but I don't know if I want to do that, but it's going to be beautiful.
0: Uncertain on the name, and as topics turned more serious, uncertainty about the Middle East. It was little more than 24 hours ago that Israel and Lebanon agreed to a ceasefire, but it seems to be in name only. There's been a volley of attacks, Israel striking southern Lebanon and Hezbollah firing rockets back, though Donald Trump says the Iranian-backed group is willing to halt the conflict.
2: They called us and they said, how about stopping? And I think you're going to see things happen over there.
0: No timeline set out. And days after his frustrated call with Israel's Benjamin Netanyahu, the US president has expressed sympathy for Lebanon.
2: It would be really nice if Lebanon could have some peace. Lebanon's been under attack for so many years and always like an underdog. And it would be really nice if it could end.
0: In Washington, D.C., Lauren Tomasi, 9 News.
1: A group of passengers in the German city of Frankfurt had an unsettling start to their travels. The landing gear on their Boeing 787 aircraft collapsed on the tarmac right in front of them. Several of the 13 crew members on board the Lufthansa plane sustained injuries. Princess of Wales has reflected on her own cancer journey during a hospital visit in Manchester. In a poignant moment, she met with a patient marking a huge milestone.
3: Claire's just finished treatment.
1: Well done, you. Please don't worry. What journey? Hematophon. Yeah. Well done, what an amazing day. Across the Atlantic, Princess Lilibet has celebrated her 5th birthday, the Sussexes sharing these photos of the occasion. Australia's first midstream lithium plant right here in our Pilbara. Next, a jobs boost for WA as we lead the charge on renewable energy. The Perth school named the best in the country. 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And how a Sherpa survived 8 days at the top of Everest without food and very little oxygen.
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0: New technology could help revolutionise WA's lithium mining industry. New plant in the Pilbara now trialling the processing of the material in Australia, helping save on export costs. Amanda Sabatino flew there as a guest of mining company PLS.
1: On this conveyor belt, the key pieces of WA's export puzzle. Lithium phosphate is a material you'd find in lithium-ion batteries, now a world first when it comes to processing it. And it's happening right here in the Pilbara.
2: And this plant has put WA at the forefront of Australia's pathway to becoming a renewable energy powerhouse.
1: Officially opening today, Australia's first mine site lithium midstream processing facility, with the first product expected later this year. The demonstration plant, owned by mining company PLS, is trialling the use of electric calcination, a renewable form of energy, to improve the production of lithium phosphate. It's cleaner, more cost-effective, and cuts down waste, slashing the volume of material shipped overseas, where it's processed even further.
2: It will allow local businesses to capture more value from materials mined here in WA, creating more jobs and keeping investment here in the Pilbara.
1: The technology is still being tested, and it will be for some time.

0: the commercial industries.
1: And that would be wonderful if we can scale the tech as an industry solution.
0: From Pilingora, Amanda Sabatino, Nine News.
2: Perth Private School has been crowned the best in the country. Independent comparison website Schools 360, naming Wesley College top of the crop with a score of 93%, takes into account five aspects of schooling, including academic performance, student wellbeing, learning programs, learning environment, and institutional excellence. Coalition will fight to close a loophole in an aged care assessment that lets an algorithm have the final say in how much support a person will receive. The human override option was removed late last year, forcing patients to go through a lengthy appeal process to overturn it.
3: If the assessor believes the decision is wrong, the assessor should have the capacity to be able to override that decision.
2: Senator Rushton will introduce legislation to fix the issue when Parliament resumes in 2 weeks. The government says the system makes assessments more equitable for patients. In a further strengthening of ties, Xi Jinping will meet Kim Jong-un in North Korea next week. It'll be the Chinese leader's first trip to the rogue nation in nearly 7 years. They were last together in Beijing in September when the neighbours pledged to enhance cooperation. Homes, schools and a hospital have been evacuated after a massive fireball filled the sky in Mexico. The explosion was triggered by four LP gas tanker trucks that blew up. At least three people were injured. A Sherpa has been found crawling back to base camp a week after disappearing on Mount Everest. The 52-year-old Nepalese climbing guide was last seen in the death zone, a region named for its perilously low oxygen levels. His wife and daughter had already begun his funeral rites after they were told that he had died. He was rescued, suffering frostbite on his hands, but otherwise in good health. Quite remarkable. Football fans are getting more reasons to stay up for the FIFA World Cup. Licensed venues can now apply for extended trading hours, allowing them to stay open until 30 minutes after matches finish. 21 venues have already been approved, with applications still open. The state government also hopes to make the changes permanent for future major sporting events.
4: We are looking forward to what will be a month of incredible late nights, early mornings, and because of the range of the time zones, what you'll see is a variety of opportunities to watch some World Cup.
2: Supporters can also watch every game live at Northbridge Piazza with extra security on site. New hope for Australians battling one of the deadliest brain cancers. After sport, the promising results of a world-first treatment trial. And Chris Cole explains the new tactic stopping scammers in their tracks. But first, Paddy Sweeney's here with sport, and Paddy, the Dockers take their winning record run on the road.
5: They do, Tomo. Fremantle heading south to get north, eyeing off a delightful dozen. And standing in their way, the Kangaroos and their makeshift home. Andrew McWalter on why he axed a young Eagles star. And what's Maya got in store at Roland Garros? History for starters.
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0: From this morning's show, BT and I were on. Leah was unwell, and we talked about pillow forts. Nevada District, the Clark County Activities and Recreation Center taken to getting students from the West Korea and Technical Academy to construct the world's biggest blanket fort. That's right. A big old pillow and blanket fort. So apparently this project was much more than breaking a world record, said the commissioner, Justin Jones. It was about bringing the community together.
1: Friendship.
0: Creating unforgettable memories for foster and kinship families. Mm. And raising awareness of the needs of children and caregivers in foster care. Actually, great.
1: Very good.
0: Absolutely needs to be talked about. I don't know if a blanket fort's the way to go about it.
1: Well, it's got us talking.
0: That's true. So, an official Guinness World Records adjudicator was on hand to confirm the structure was large enough to break the record. So the previous record was 12,291 square feet.
1: Okay, so it's done on. Okay, so it's surface.
0: Yeah, yeah, yeah. But theirs was 14,103 feet. How good is that? Well done. The Guinness World Record rule required there be no gaps in the fort larger than 1 inch, and the sheets all had to touch the ground, and the inside had to be spacious enough for the person to comfortably sit.
1: Oh,
0: it was. I think it was big enough.
1: That's massive.
0: It's huge.
1: That is 4.26 kilometers of
0: your dad.
1: That's 14,000 feet.
0: That's big.
1: That's
0: very big.
1: That's enormous.
0: Very big.
2: A record crowd is expected in Bunbury for tomorrow's Dockers North Melbourne clash at Hands Oval. Fremantle looking to extend their record-winning run. The Kangaroos hoping to topple the ladder leaders at their home away from home.
3: All hands on deck in Bunbury. Fremantle completing their captain's run ahead of an away fixture with the Kangaroos. The Dockers bolstered by the inclusion of prime mover Hayden Young. North Melbourne not concerned about selling their home ground advantage.
4: You've got to be prepared to play anywhere and play well, irrespective of whether that's home crowd or away. So in terms of the cost benefit, let's just learn to win wherever we are.
3: Rather, looking to play more matches in the southwest.
4: We love the connection we've got with this region, and we hope it's ongoing for a long period of time.
3: Young gun Finn O'Sullivan out with concussion after a training head clash. Tristan Sherry avoiding timeout despite being involved.
4: It's three of them with all bumped heads. That's the brutal nature of the game sometimes in preparing to play.
3: Coach Alistair Clarkson highlighting the pivotal ruck duel with Luke Jackson in career best form.
4: It's not just his height and tap work, it's his follow-up work too, but that's an enormous strength of Sherry's as well.
3: While small forward Paul Curtis will play, despite joining the list of Roos who's had finger injuries.
4: Paul's dunked the finger, and you know, Harry Sheasel had some surgery on a finger, and Colby McKercher is pretty similar. So he's going to be fine.
5: This is the second of a three-year arrangement between the state government and North Melbourne. The annual game growing in popularity, 14,000 expected for tomorrow's match, 1,300 more than last year's fixture.
3: Sean Lindsay, Nine News.
2: Andrew McWalter admits young gun Josh Lindsay is stiff after losing his place for tomorrow's clash with Port Adelaide. The coach feeling for the teenager but says his axing is a positive for the club's development.
6: A first round pick impressing in his first season.
7: Snap to go.
6: Josh Lindsay's fast becoming a mainstay of the Eagles' lineup. 11 games and a rising star nomination, but now the victim of a selection squeeze.
8: Josh is a little bit stiff to go out of the team. The two of our captains and Tom McCarthy playing in that position. So, it's in some ways I'm a bit flat for Josh going out of the team.
6: Lindsay making way for dual premiership player Brandon Starcevic, the 26-year-old on club debut and tasked with shutting down Jason Horne-Francis.
8: We're wrapped to get him in the side, and he's already a leader at our footy club in such a short period of time. So without putting too many expectations on him, he's going to have a great influence in our group.
6: The Eagles outsiders, despite being at home, one spot above the Power on the ladder and defeating them in round three.
8: Significant growth in the way we're playing in our system, and there's no reason why it shouldn't be sustainable.
6: Jordan Dawson lifting the Crows to a stirring 1-point win over Geelong.
7: Set Salvo!
6: The Crows captain with three goals from 22 touches, overcome with emotion post-game as he navigates a difficult season following the death of his brother.
7: That's why he's our captain. He just finds a way.
6: Taylor Walker offered a one-match ban for rough conduct after pushing Connor O'Sullivan into a marking contest. And Collingwood admitting they've had discussions internally around trying to lure dual Brownlow medalist Lachie Neal to the club.
9: So hopefully give Nick and Geordie maybe an extra bit of hands in there, and maybe myself on the outside as well. So could be a really good balance for us.
2: Hawthorn are leading the Western Bulldogs in a fiery Friday night contest at the MCG. Tempers boiling over on quarter time with Hawk Nick Watson in the thick of the action. And it was the small forward setting the tone early for Sam Mitchell's men.
10: And here's Watson with a free swing. You cannot give him that sort of space.
2: Both teams are chasing three consecutive wins, securing their place in the top eight. Paul Okon Engslar will live out a family dream at this year's World Cup, something his father and former Socceroos captain Paul Okon never managed as a player.
11: When I made the squad, he kind of said to me, you know, when he congratulated me, he kind of said, you've already done something that I haven't been able to do. I never got the opportunity to play in a World Cup. Just me being able to do that and to take part in that is such a, I think, such an achievement for me and my family.
2: Okon Senior is an assistant coach of the Socceroos. And world number eight Mira Andreeva will enter her first Grand Slam final as heavy favourite after beating Marta Kostyuk in straight sets in the Roland Garros semis. Standing in her way is 24-year-old qualifier Maya Hlinska, the Pole in disbelief after beating 25th seed Diana Schneider to book her place in the final. And the men's semi-finals are tonight. And Tomo, you can catch those semi-finals. And so too the men's and women's deciders.
12: Very good pronunciations again, Paddy. Some of those names are real tongue twisters, aren't they?
2: They are. All the action on Nine.
12: Everyone in Western Australia is waiting for your tips tonight. The Eagles should win.
2: I think they will beat Port Adelaide. Yeah. Continue their good form in the Battle of Bunbury. I'm going to back in the Dockers.
12: Yes, 12 straight. That would be remarkable.
2: It would be great.
12: Paddy, thank you. New treatment for patients with one of the deadliest cancers. That is next. And why are average pests, the mega roaches, are making big bucks? Then Lee Steele, one last day of winter sunshine to enjoy.
13: Yes, Michael, before a wintry blast with lots of rain details coming up shortly.
14: Share a little sunshine. Wholeheartedly connected.
0: Hey, it's Dan here. We had a great morning this morning. If you missed it, we had a Friday Morning Live with Callum Byrne in. Here's his cover of Dare You to Move by Switchfoot.

0: Australian patients with one of the deadliest brain cancers are among the first in the world to receive a promising experimental treatment. It uses a small molecule to penetrate the brain's defences and deliver radiation directly to tumour cells.
1: Joe Mefferson finds strength in his family as the father of three takes on the fight of his life with glioblastoma. The 48-year-old, one of the first to receive a new targeted therapy at Gold Coast University Hospital.
2: When this came up, oh, I was all for it.
3: We were just so thrilled that we were just given another chance.
1: Joe's already endured several gruelling treatments since his shock diagnosis in 2024.
2: It's something I've accepted, because it's something you can't change.
4: I think one of the hardest things about glioblastoma is that our treatments really haven't changed in almost 30 years.
1: This new technology targets the surface of tumour cells called LAT receptors. A radioactive payload hitches a ride on a molecule that's small enough to penetrate the blood-brain barrier, latching onto the tumour's receptors like a guided missile.
4: It doesn't treat any other areas other than the glioblastoma. Most promising thing I've ever seen in my career.
2: I've received the first dose and there's been no side effects for me.
1: It's the first time a radiopharmaceutical, a Melbourne-based innovation, has reached advanced human trials for glioblastoma. Patients receiving the treatment, called TLX-101, will also get chemotherapy. The results of this phase 3 trial will be used to gain regulatory approval.
2: I'm very grateful to be involved, and if I benefit from it, well, that's amazing.
5: Just stick around with him for a bit. That's what I want.
1: Gabriella Rogers, Nine News.
0: It's hard to believe the humble cockroach is worth any money at all, let alone $200,000, but that's supposedly the value of an exotic haul found and seized by authorities. More than 100,000 kinds of the insect, including the giant Madagascar hissing variety, were uncovered in New South Wales at the property of an alleged breeder. Charges are yet to be laid. Thousands of scam websites have been taken down as part of a blitz by the regulator, and losses are declining as a result, Finance Editor Chris Kohler has all the details.
6: Finally, it's a bit of good news in the war on scams, because while Australians did lose more than $76 million to scammers in the first 3 months of the year, that's down 17% on the same period last year. The ACCC released the figures today, but it's not celebrating because it still says there's so much that needs to be done. The regulator took down almost 6,000 scam websites over the 3 months, and it says about a third of those were fake gambling platforms. As for the share market, a loss today and over the week, and it was interesting to see both ANZ and Macquarie are starting to cut some of their fixed mortgage rates while others are still hiking. So the banks seem a bit divided on what will happen next with interest rates. The Australian dollar is buying 71 US cents and 61 euro cents, and Monday we'll see the market closed with some states taking a long weekend.
0: Thank you, Chris. Let's take a look at the price of fuel across Perth tomorrow. The average front litre will decrease by just 1 cent a litre to $1.651. But you can find it cheaper on Thomas Road in Oakford, on Angara Road in Lansdale, and on the Great Northern Highway in Bullsbrook. Diesel will remain steady at $2.09 a litre, but you can find that cheaper on Thomas Road in Oakford, on Benara Road in Morley, and on Guildford Road in Bassendean. You can get almost anything delivered to your door, and in the US state of Texas, that apparently includes alligators. This man was leaving for a morning walk, thought he spotted a package from Amazon, but it was actually a gator. Police were called in to wrangle the animal and ship it to a more appropriate location. Wild weather has created some spectacular catches along our coastline. From Busselton to Shark Bay, Carl Langdon has this week's best catches.
7: Winter should not be a time of the year where you are deterred from going fishing, because after storms like we had last weekend, it can be very productive in the wonderful world of water. Here is a couple of prime examples off the Busselton jetty, with pink snapper turning up in good numbers for Cameron Lancaster, while Jason Nash went during this week's windy conditions with his mates and bagged out with some nice pinkies like this. At Hamlin Bay, Harry Lloyd found plenty of salmon on the bite using muleys as bait, and Mick Moulton was teaching the Singaporeans how to fish. They beached 32 fish at the salmon holes, taking home 4 for a feed. Marcel is having a great time fishing the ledges at Shark Bay with pink snapper, blue bone, spotted mackerel, black snapper and long tom all part of the action. Don Holmes was wrapped with a recent trip on Apache Charters also in Shark Bay with red emperor and pink snapper boated. And Joe sent us these pics to Nine on Facebook of a recent trip to Kalbarri catching these lovely Spanish mackerel off the beach. And like Joe, you can be right here by sending us your videos and pics, and we'll see you on Nine News. Have a great weekend.
0: Thank you, Carl. Stay with us. Lee Steele is back with all your weekend weather right after this break.
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0: Welcome back. Enjoy the sunshine tomorrow because the weather will start to turn on Sunday before a heavy drenching on Monday. We've had a lovely Friday afternoon, a late maximum of 21 degrees after a chilly low of 7 overnight. Thank you to all of the students at Wanneroo Primary School for their work capping off their week of Junior Weather Watch with a maximum of 21.2 degrees. That was at 2:30 this afternoon. If you would like to get your school involved, this is the QR code you'll need to scan and register. To the charts now, high pressure is keeping skies cloud-free for now, but a cold front will approach the southwest corner late on Sunday ahead of a wintry blast. Heavy rain and strong winds will start to move through from Monday, and Perth is looking at up to 60 millimetres of rain in just a few days. Once that front passes through, the temperatures will plummet in the days after. Taking a look around the nation, a possible shower in Melbourne and Adelaide, sunny in Sydney, morning frost and a freezing Saturday morning in Canberra, Hobart getting down to 14 degrees. In the north of our state, sunny in Broome and Port Hedland, temperatures of 31 degrees there, Exmouth going for a maximum of 27. Further south, there could be some showers in Geraldton tomorrow, sunny in Albany, Esperance and Bunbury before that rain starts to arrive on Sunday afternoon, temperatures around 21 degrees for tomorrow. A beautiful day along the coast, light variable winds below 10 knots and seas less than half a metre, a southwesterly swell 1.5 to 2 metres. Around the suburbs tomorrow, sunny skies, temperatures will vary from around 20 to 23 degrees, warmest in Midland. Kalamunda is going for 21, Joondalup and Ocean Reef 22 degrees, and then 21 along the coast. So the weekend forecast for the city now, tomorrow will be similar to today, maybe even a touch warmer. A chilly morning, we're going down to 7, then a maximum of 22 and sunny. Sunday will also be 22, but a few showers will move through, which will pretty much be a preview of the main event on Monday when we're likely to have the heaviest rain of the week. Perth could get between 15 to 40 millimetres with the chance of a thunderstorm. Tuesday, 5 to 15 millimetres is likely with maximums in the mid to late teens throughout Perth. We have another weak cold front coming through on Wednesday and Thursday just to keep the showers going. So some very good rainfall totals building. Cold temperatures though, we're looking at maximums of around 17 degrees on Tuesday and Wednesday, then on Thursday dropping down to around 8 or 7 degrees. So we should be able to squeeze some sunshine out of the weekend just before the rain arrives, Michael.
1: And a wild week. Lee, thank you. That is Nine News for this Friday, June 5. Thanks for your company. Current Affairs next. Enjoy your evening and your weekend. Good night.
2: Life words. Acts chapter 2 verse 21. But everyone who calls on the name of the Lord will be saved. Sunshine. Wholeheartedly connected.

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6: 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You can have a laugh. There's them teaching. I love Beck and Asa listening to the kids as they drive home, and they make me crack up, you know, like, and then you had the doctor on this morning, and yes, just in your everyday life gives you a bit of encouragement. And like, I like some of the songs. I'm older, so I like some of the songs, but yeah, I think it's really good. And you help other people, you help the homeless and things like that, so I like all that as well, so it's good.
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0: 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This is Sunshine.
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can't expect your kids to be the best at everything, but it can be hard not to. 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They have strengths and weaknesses, just like us. 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Teach them to discover their own strengths and their own interests. They will likely excel in ways you never imagined. For more on raising your family, go to families.org.au and check us out on Facebook.

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0: Evening, Michael.
1: Good evening, Ash. This is the anniversary. This is our last edition.
0: 13 years we've been doing this show. 13.
1: It's a lot of shows. Every week, every weekend, we've given people a chance to go to abandon their love for country and western and join the winning side of funky smooth jazz. And I think we've got about 13 people on our team now.
0: I think so. I mean,
1: thanks for listening, guys.
0: we were here before the country, and we've been here after the country.
1: Oh, we've outlived
0: Bonza John.
1: Of course, jazz will be in heaven. Of course,
0: you know. What a way to start our show. We're reminiscing. Quincy Jones. I mean,
1: Well, speaking of heaven, Quincy, he passed away just.
0: Yeah, he did.
1: Recently.
0: But he was quite involved with, I mean, what a producer, hey?
1: He's produced everyone and incredible musician, arranger, and, of course, a lot of George Benson stuff, a lot of Michael Jackson. He's very clever. He knows how to get a song. He used to tell session musicians, don't come in. You don't need your tom-toms. You don't need your cymbals. You just need a kick and a snare. We're making a pop album. We don't need that stuff. So he knew how to strip back things and make it just work, in discrete blocks and make it funky. And then obviously working with Michael Jackson, the advent of the synthesizer and using some drum machine to get it done. MIDI, in the 80s, early 80s, man.
0: He's got a star on the Hollywood Walk of Fame. That's how important he is.
1: His daughter is on Parks and Rec.
0: Oh, okay.
1: She plays the role, forget her name. It's alluded to me, but his daughter's an actress.
0: Yes.
1: From Parks and Rec. Yeah. I can't remember her name.
0: What a way to start our show with a big sound like that. We're going to continue our reminiscing show with big names. Because we started strong, the jazz show, back 13
1: years
0: ago.
1: Very strong. We picked all the big, we thought people cannot turn off their radio hearing these people. These people produce the greatest music, we've encountered, and the best of both worlds, smooth jazz and sometimes orchestration. So who do we have coming up next, Ash?
0: We've got a bit more George Benson, The World is a Ghetto. In the Christian sphere, Israel Houghton is going to give us a song called Get Up. He's quite funky with his nice little jazz chords here and there. And
1: it is funky. It's made it onto the jazz show, so it's obviously gospel.
0: It's past our
1: Funkometer.
0: Funkometer.
1: And shout out to the gospel show crew. Yes. So Nige, I think Jade might be still involved with a bit of gospel sort of stuff as well. And Nige.
0: Okay.
1: So this is a bit of a gospel choir with funkiness. And then, of course, a band that you're going to see live in your little county over there.
0: It's not even in London. I'm going to go see Shack Attack, which are coming for a, like, in a pub. Like, where I live is, if you've ever watched those TV shows, Escape to the Country, there's a little village and things like that.
1: That's
0: where I live. I live in a village.
1: And Cornwall, Surrey.
0: So I live in a village.
1: Woodlands.
0: And to make it even more interesting, where Shack Attack is playing on August 29 is like surrounded by woodlands, and a pub just appears out of nowhere. And I sometimes go there with Jess and our friends Dan and Zoe for Sunday roast. They do a Sunday jazz lunch. You can just sit there.
1: And a little program of music and
0: people come. So sometimes we have people like a guitar player, a bass player, and a saxophone or a keyboard player or something.
1: Well, this is a bit different. This is Shack Attack, one of the
0: Shack Attack,
1: almost funk fusion bands from the 80s and 90s. Well done, mate!
0: Incredible.
1: Get in there and take photos.
0: So I'm going to go see
1: Shack
0: them.
1: Attack. And they're playing a song called Nightbirds, which has got a lot of nice dominant 8-note scales and altered chords.
0: Love it. Okay.
1: And half diminished scales. There's some really nice altered sort of harmonic movement there. And most people are going, what is he talking about? If you're muso, Shack Attack all over that sort of minor sort of harmonic work.
0: I just found out it's got dinner included as well. Free course.
1: I don't need to get a ticket to the UK, I think. I'll join you for Wimbledon and a bit of Shack Attack.
0: We're going to push play.

0: That is Shack Attack, which I'm getting to see in a few months' time with Nightbirds. Yep, live. With a dinner as well, 3-course dinner.
1: What's you rubbing in?
0: We're also going. We also heard Israel Houghton with Get Up and George Benson with The World is a Ghetto. That's
1: The World is a Ghetto. That was one of the first songs that really got me into funky fusion jazz, because I didn't realize at the time that George Benson wasn't just teaming up with a really clever singer that could sing the exact same notes as he was playing on his guitar. I didn't realize. This is the day before YouTube and music videos.
0: Yeah.
1: He's the reason he's playing. You can hear the guitar and the vocals at the same time, singing all those very intricate, difficult sort of patterns and little riffs. It's because he's playing and singing at the same time.
0: It's insane.
1: So whatever's going through his head, he's singing it with his mouth and playing it with his guitar. That's why it's so, you know, homogenous, so synchronized.
0: There you go.
1: Yeah.
0: Well,
1: George.
0: Amazing. We are going to continue with jazz, because that's what this program did in its early days, and we've continued.
1: Somewhat. We've stayed true to the repertoire and the genre, but the banter has migrated somewhat.
0: Migrated. And that's apt, because Al Jarreau's next song is called Breaking Away.
1: Oh, well done, Ash. Well done. See, you've still got the gift. Breaking Away was a really good song, because it was like it got Al Jarreau onto the pop charts. So he was a jazz singer, not making any money. It's like, how do you make $2 million singing jazz? You start with $5 million. All right? But Al Jarreau, he teamed up with David Foster and Jay Graydon. There's really good producers, particularly David Foster. Like, they call him the hit maker. Produced Barbara Streisand, Celine Dion, Michael Bublé, all the cores. Okay, but Jay Graydon and he produced a lot of Al Jarreau's music and got him into the Grammy world. So that's why this song sounds so sort of

0: Desare,
1: yeah. Baby, dream your dream.
0: Yeah. Tony Desare is one of the new breed of crooners.
1: Okay.
0: Like Harry Connick, Michael Bublé, sure. But he plays piano and sings. Lovely, old school.
1: And a band in Perth, we were talking about this just off air, Go West.
0: Go West, one of the top. Yeah, fantastic. I think they're, are they British?
1: Well, they might
0: be. British or American?
1: Well,
0: I should know that.
1: Because yesterday I was in the office working. We have one of the radio stations on, you know, just as background music
0: in
1: the office. And there was a Go West, I think it was King of Wishful Thinking. I think that was
0: one
1: of their songs. Yeah. English, 1982. They were.
0: I thought they were British.
1: Yeah.
0: But they're coming to Perth and King of Wishful Thinking, Faithful.
1: Ah, oh, Faithful, yeah.
0: This is a great song called What You Won't Do for Love. It's a really classic sort of funk R&B thing.
1: Okay. Close Our Eyes. That's another one of theirs.
0: Yeah, and Don't Look Down, Girl.
1: Yeah. Wow. Okay. They also did Tracks of My Tears, but I don't think that's their song.
0: Yeah, no, it's a Smokey Robinson song.
1: Yeah, Smokey Robinson, but they did a cover.
0: They do nice, yeah. So this is another cover they do of a guy that's, R&B guy.
1: Let's hit play and have a listen. Good music.
0: Memories. Here we go down memory lane, buddy.

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0: That is Go West. What You Won't Do for Love. Great sound. Great song. Good band. They're still doing things? Well, obviously, they're touring. They're coming to you.
1: They're reunited. I'm not sure if it's the same lineup, but certainly the main lead singer is.
0: Okay.
1: Coming to Perth.
0: There's two of them. Peter Cox, Richard Drummy.
1: That's it.
0: Yeah. Okay. They've got a .org website. Interesting.
1: .org. Okay.
0: .org.uk.
1: Oh, that's that song was originally done by Bobby Caldwell.
0: Okay.
1: Bobby Caldwell. This is he was one of those white guys who wrote a really funky, did a nice funky, so even like, you know, black musicians.
0: Yep.
1: They do so many beautiful things with so much more ease than, you know.
0: Just natural.
1: Yeah. But this somehow, he captured that essence and got a lot of respect from the whole sort of R&B, soul, groove sort of ilk.
0: Yeah.
1: They thought, man, this guy's nailed it. He's got all the ingredients. So, this is the Go West version of that Bobby Caldwell song.
0: There you go. Wow. Yeah. We heard Tony Desare and Al Jarreau as well. It's lovely.
1: Mate, we can't go wrong. And we've only got three songs to go before we finish our legacy
0: programs.
1: programs. But Lee Ritenour, he's always a big tick. When you play Lee Ritenour, you're guaranteed to hear smooth jazz at its best. This is a great song. It made it to the top of the charts in the in the 80s. A song called Is It You?
0: I mean, he's that good. He should be on the top of the chart.
1: It is good, but sometimes people make it into the top because they've got a good business manager and a good marketing team, branding team, and somehow they've connected with a market, an audience.
0: Yeah.
1: And you go, it has to be listenable, but then you hear stuff that's so exquisite, you think, oh, I wish more people could hear it. It doesn't always have the wider reach.
0: But
1: Lee Ritenour has done a good job of bridging that gap between popular music and jazz.
0: And we'll also hear Dave Coz, great saxophone player, with Chris Bode.
1: Other guy's done the same thing. And Chris Bode also become like the, like you mentioned, Jamie Cullum.
0: Yep.
1: You know, of course, Michael Bublé. They've sort of crossed over into that.
0: Okay.
1: Both space. Yeah.
0: Well, let's enjoy these two on this legacy look back edition of Jazz Show.
1: Lovely. Well coined.

0: Dave Koz and Chris Botti with Love is on the way. And Lee Rettner, is it you?
1: Is it you? Mm. It's a good it's a good premise about how to write a song or a successful song title is to have as a question.
0: Great, yeah.
1: Yeah, like where is love?
0: Yeah.
1: What time is it?
0: Yeah, you're right. Yeah.
1: Who can it be now?
0: Yeah, yeah. I'd never thought of that.
1: But you're right. Mondays.
0: Yeah.
1: It's posing the questions.
0: Yeah. And you can still love answers.
1: Tomorrow.
0: Yeah.
1: Interesting. What about me?
0: What about me? For the last four shows, we've been reminiscing because it's been 13 years we've been doing the jazz show, and we thought we'd, you know, take it back to how we kind of did it.
1: Back when we were on CD players.
0: When we were on a bit of cassette. Where we talked
1: cartridges, mate. Cartridges.
0: Cartridges. When we talked about chord progressions, scales and modes.
1: We didn't talk about what sort of microphones they use. That would get a little bit too esoteric, a little bit too detailed. But for people who really love music, you realise, oh, there's so much that makes music special, and then if you really love it, you go and find out what makes that particularly special compared to that other song or that other artist. And someone says those little tricks and nuances that you go, wow, that's a really cool thing, and you can adopt some of those into your world. So I continue to borrow little riffs and ideas and things from people.
0: So we used to talk in many years gone by. We had minor 11s and tritone substitutions. We don't really do that now.
1: Polychords. Polyrhythms.
0: So we do know things, but we've just decided to let the music speak,
1: We protect, that's right. We protect the public from our knowledge, which can just cause headaches. Yeah, don't operate without, don't use under influence of driving or whatever.
0: Yeah, don't do that.
1: Don't listen to this while you're operating heavy machinery.
0: We're going to finish with Al Jarreau and Dave Sanborn with So Good. How does that sound?
1: That sums it up, mate. Ash, thank you for the last 13 years. And here's the next 13.
0: Absolutely.
1: We'll still be playing smooth jazz.
0: And wouldn't it be nice if one day you make it over here to the UK for a visit and we can do a show live together somewhere?
1: We'll do it live from Sir Royal Albert Hall.
0: Just out the front. We won't be allowed in.
1: Called the Aussie Piano Players, bringing you the country show. I mean, the jazz show.
0: Just on the street out the front. Thanks, mate. We'll chat next week.
1: Yeah. God bless. Have a great week, everyone.

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8: 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So I really like it. 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

Hello, my name is Karen Siggins and I'm from Carey Baptist Church in Forestdale. I spent a night in the waiting room of one of Perth's hospital emergency rooms recently, and over 8 hours, yep, I was there a long time, I saw a lot of people coming and going. There were unwell people, of course, and people like me who had come in support of someone else. But there were others as well, people who hadn't come into ER for help or to support someone. So one woman came in and used the bathroom before finding a chair in the corner where she shut her eyes for 30 minutes or so. A few came in search of a place to charge up their mobile phones. Maybe half a dozen people came in to drink from the water fountain and just to sit for a bit. And then there were still others who came in and out repeatedly. And as I watched and listened and occasionally chatted, it was apparent that mental health issues, loneliness, and homelessness lay behind many of these repeated comings and goings. These people weren't looking for ER assistance. They would wander in and sit for a bit. They'd chat with anyone who was up for it. Then they'd do a lap around the room and stand contemplating the snacks in the vending machine before wandering outside and returning 20 minutes later to sit and chat and consider the vending machine and so on and on. At about 2 a.m, a man stumbled into the ER with a sleeping bag hanging over one shoulder and a couple of shopping bags with clothes and belongings stuffed in. He sat slumped forward, head bent right over so you couldn't see his face. And after a few minutes, people sitting nearby moved to get upwind. He didn't look great, but he wasn't there for ER help. Now, one of the people who had come in and out repeatedly over the last couple of hours noticed this newcomer and went right over to him. He said hello, and when the guy didn't respond, he got right down on his haunches and looked into the man's downturned face and said hello again. He introduced himself. And he asked the man's name, and he told him he was pleased to meet him. He asked the guy if he'd like a drink of water and then fetched it for him. They talked for some time, but then it was time for the Good Samaritan.

0: him, and they shook hands like friends do and wished each other well. I thought of the way Jesus lived and of some words recorded in the Bible in 1 Peter. It says there, treat everyone you meet with dignity. And I wondered how much heartache might be relieved if we could do that. Treat each other with dignity. Now, you might be thinking this sounds idealistic. A few polite words don't change the situation for someone like that homeless guy. And it's true. Treating someone with dignity is not going to solve the problem of all the injustice in our world. But addressing injustice surely has to start with seeing the dignity of the other person who, like me and like you, bears the image of God. We may not be able to change the world in some sweeping, grand scale way, but it is within our reach to treat each other with dignity. And I think that will be a stepping stone to a better world.
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This is Dr. Bruce Robinson from the Fathering Project. I'm looking at a cartoon in my book on daughters and their dads, and it's an obstetrician handing the baby over to the dad, and the obstetrician says, "Congratulations, it's a little girl." And the dad looks over and he says, "Oh well, I guess I won't be needed." Lots of dads think their role is with the sons, and it is important. Sons are apprentices, but oh, that relationship between a father and daughter is so powerful. It's very important to understand it. It's important for fathers to understand it. But three other groups need to understand it too. Husbands need to understand it. If you don't understand your wife's relationship with her dad, you will never understand her. Adult daughters need to understand it, or they won't understand themselves and why they feel the way they feel about themselves, their bodies, their relationships, their lack of confidence. And the final group are father figures. If you're a grandfather with granddaughters or an uncle with nieces, even your daughter's friends as they come into the house, you can have a powerful effect as a father figure. So that relationship between men and daughters is very important. If you'd like more information, ideas, or tips on this subject, just Google The Fathering Project.

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0: 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Jeremiah 17, verses 7 and 8. But I will bless those who trust me. They will be like trees growing beside a stream, trees with roots that reach down to the water and with leaves that are always green.
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1: In Acts chapter 20 we read, "And I have been a constant example of how you can help those in need by working hard. 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

This is Dr. Bruce Robinson from The Fathering Project. I remember interviewing a very attractive Hollywood actress when I was doing interviews for my books, and she said that because her father had never said she was beautiful, when anyone else said it throughout her life, she thought they were just being kind. It is amazing how a father's input into whether a girl is beautiful or not affects her for her whole life. By beauty, I'd like to emphasise that I don't mean prettiness, because prettiness fades, but beauty is very powerful. Of course, there's external beauty, and that includes a woman's smile, her eyes that light up the room, her laughter, but there's also internal beauty, her heart that has compassion, her mind that thinks clearly and creatively, her kindness. Speak into a girl's life and tell her how beautiful she is. And if you're a father figure, you can do that too. And I'm reminded of the movie Little Miss Sunshine. Olive, who's going to a beauty competition where she's clearly going to be humiliated. Her grandfather reassures her she's beautiful. She says, "Grandpa, am I pretty?" Grandpa says, "Olive, you are the most beautiful girl in the whole world." "Nah, you're just saying that." "No, Olive, I'm madly in love with you, and it's not because of your brains or your personality. You're beautiful also inside and out." If you'd like more information, just Google The Fathering Project. Live in Perth and wherever you are.

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2: Daniel in Willington.
3: Did I interrupt you?
2: Sorry. He says, I was at Bunnings a few weeks ago when I spotted an elderly lady waiting for staff.
3: Yeah.
2: I had a chat with her and found out that she couldn't carry the fertiliser bags to her car.
3: Oh, yeah.
2: So I went up to a staff to borrow a pair of gloves to help her. And the staff said, we're really short-handed, but, you know, you don't have to do this. And I went, no, I do have to do this. Daniel, you're a stand-up guy.
3: Let's
2: well
3: go, Daniel.
2: Done. I love
3: single?
2: That.
3: You single, Daniel? Have you met Leah? He could carry your fertiliser. Any day.
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0: 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I've helped plenty of clients navigate this real estate conundrum successfully. 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That's 6555 771. 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
5: Hey, it's Alan Beardmore here, and I'll be giving a talk on guidance today. Some of you are old enough to remember maps. Before Siri came along, it was necessary to navigate unfamiliar territory with a big piece of paper that marked the roads and landmarks of the surrounding countryside. Of course, in order for this map to be useful, it had to have several qualities. It had to be trustworthy, it had to be clear and easy to understand, and it had to include the whole area from one's current location to one's final destination. God has given us just such a map for living a life that pleases Him. It's called the Bible. The Bible is trustworthy. It is pure and there are no mistakes. Psalm 12 verse 6 says, "The words of the Lord are pure words." And Psalm 19:7 says, "The law of the Lord is perfect." Also, when the Bible speaks about salvation, it is clear and easy to understand. We read in Romans, "God shows His love for us in that while we were still sinners, Christ died for us. And there is therefore now no condemnation for those who are in Christ Jesus. And if you confess with your mouth that Jesus is Lord and believe in your heart that God raised Him from the dead, you will be saved." That's pretty plain and simple. Fortunately, God's Word also provides clear directions on how to go from earth to heaven. In John 14:6, Jesus says, "I am the way and the truth and the life. No one comes to the Father except through me." So if a sinner desires to live with God the Father, they must come to Christ in faith and obedience with repentance. They must trust that Christ will deliver them from the power and guilt of sin, and they must follow Jesus as their Lord and Master. Of course, this will include leaving their current life dominated by sin. However, even with a good map, it is possible to remain lost. If someone will not read the map, they will remain lost. If someone reads the map but refuses to follow the map, they will remain lost. How would you describe your current spiritual condition? Are you certain which direction you should go? Are you making progress in your Christian walk? Pick up the Bible and begin to read. Start with a gospel such as Matthew or John. Or start attending a church where the Bible is carefully taught and explained. Then put into practice what you hear. You will soon find that in a very dark and confusing world, God's Word will be a lamp to your feet and a light to your path. My name is Pastor Alan Beardmore from Emmanuel Reformed Baptist Church. Feel free to visit us on the web at erbcblog.wordpress.com.

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0: need of a pick-me-up, we've got what you need.
1: And I'm just like, I'm happy to share my ignorance here. 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I thought it they were the different sounds that your body makes when you slap on sunscreen. I don't know why I thought that.
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0: John 1, 4 and 5. Everything that was created received its life from him, and his life gave light to everyone. The light keeps shining in the dark, and darkness has never put it out.
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5: Hi, it's Mark from Kingdom City, and I want to start today with a question. Have you ever rebuilt anything? And I say rebuild as opposed to just build, because there is a cost to rebuilding anything that is different to the initial journey of building anything. Whenever something is built for the first time, there is a joy, an excitement, a creativity of pioneering, of starting something. And yet, life happens to all of us. And when anything we've built is destroyed, whether it's a relationship, maybe a business, maybe a career, maybe anything that you have put your heart and hand to, the journey and the emotional turmoil to rebuild takes from us often a much bigger cost than the initial cost of rebuild. Even though it might look the same because we're building the same thing, the emotional energy required to rebuild is often a whole nother exercise. And yet, in a year like the year that maybe you've been through and we've had, there are people needing to rebuild. Maybe you find yourself rebuilding a relationship, find yourself rebuilding trust. You find yourself rebuilding a career. You find yourself rebuilding a home that was destroyed by a fire. Even though the physical logistics may look the same, one of the key ingredients we're going to need if we're going to rebuild well is the hope and the persistence that it's worth doing. If it was worth building in the first instance, it's worth rebuilding in the next.

0: Bible set probably 500 to 600 years before the time of Christ. It's called Nehemiah. It's really the name of the man who rebuilt some walls. And really, that whole book is a masterclass in the energy, the effort, and the skill required to not build, but to rebuild. There is nothing in your life that an enemy or maybe circumstances or life that has destroyed that you do not have the ability to rebuild. The key is to hold on to hope. The key is to believe that if it was worth building, it's worth rebuilding.
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1: In Acts chapter 4, verse 12, we read, "There is salvation in no one else. God has given no other name under heaven by which we must be saved."
0: Sunshine, wholeheartedly connected.

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0: This is Dr. Bruce Robinson from the Fathering Project. At the Fathering Project, we talk about something called the thin red line. It's the thin red line between fun and catastrophe. We want our children to have fun, but it's quite dangerous out there. A girl wakes up with some guy she barely knows. A friend steps in to help another friend, but because he's had a bit to drink and so has everybody else, he hits somebody and they hit the ground with a clunk, and the next thing you know, he's in jail. There's been a one-punch death. Kids just want to experiment with drugs. They have a shot of something, and the next thing you know, they've got hepatitis C for the rest of their life. We want our kids to have fun. They can't sit at home playing Scrabble with mum and dad all night. But there is a thin red line between fun and catastrophe. I'm going to tell you what I think is the most important thing for kids to avoid that. It's having the voice of their father in their head. Dad, you can't be there all the time, but you've got to be involved in your kids' life. Talk to them about those problems. Get them ready for them so that they don't cross that thin red line. If you'd like more information, ideas, or tips on this subject, just Google The Fathering Project.
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I'm Bernie Diamond and welcome again to Fresh. In the early 1950s and early 60s, Swede Dag Hammarskjöld served as the second Secretary General of the United Nations. In a world riddled with Cold War tensions, jealousy and political posturing, Hammarskjöld quietly embodied a different kind of leadership, marked by humility, moral clarity and a deep personal faith in God. He often turned to solitude, prayer and service rather than ambition or power games. His posthumously published spiritual journal, Markings, revealed a life shaped not by ego, but by surrender. While others sought position, he sought peace, becoming a quiet force for justice and reconciliation. He died in a mysterious plane crash while en route to negotiate peace in the Congo. His was a life exemplified by an otherworldly, godly kind of wisdom. James chapter 3, verses 16 and 17. Where there is jealousy and selfishness, there will be confusion and every kind of evil. But the wisdom that comes from God is like this. First, it's pure. It's also peaceful, gentle, and easy to please. This wisdom is always ready to help people who have trouble and to do good for others. This wisdom is always fair and honest. Friend, true wisdom shows up in how you live, not just what you achieve. Wisdom is knowing how to apply God's truth, how to live that truth. And people are hungry for that. Be wise, otherworldly wise, godly wise. That's His word, fresh for you today.

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It's all about helping you hear from God so that you can live in a rich, dynamic, powerful relationship with Jesus. God's Word fresh for you each day.

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In the spirit of reconciliation, 98.5 acknowledges the Whadjuk Noongar people, traditional custodians of the land on which we meet and broadcast from today, and their connections to land, sea, and community. 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

Life words. Some words now from Colossians chapter 3. Let the message about Christ in all its richness fill your lives. Teach and counsel each other with all the wisdom he gives. Sing psalms and hymns and spiritual songs to God with thankful hearts. Sunshine, wholeheartedly connected.

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2: 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I love the verses. 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I never change it. If someone changes it, I change it straight back.
0: Planting hope together, starting from Monday the 15th of June.

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4: Hi, my name is Lakers Kumaya of the Men After God's Heart. In the devotional Moments Together for Couples, author Dennis Rainey describes how he sets up a puzzle competition for his Sunday school kids divided in three groups. The contents of one puzzle are emptied on the floor and group one immediately goes to work. The group promptly sets up the box top that depicts the picture of the puzzle it is completing. Similarly, group two is set up with their pieces. What group 2, however, doesn't know is that the box top is for another puzzle. The third group is given the same puzzle pieces, but it doesn't receive a box top. Usually the kids in the group start to protest, but it quickly reminds them there is to be no talking. Dennis comments on his fascinating observation. Group 1 is somewhat frustrated by not being allowed to talk, but eventually put together their pieces. Group 2 keeps trying to use the picture, but nothing seems to work. And since the kids in this group can't say anything, their frustration level spirals. The group members look at him with pleading eyes. Soon, he sees the wrong box top come flying out of the group. Group 3 is interesting. Because the kids have nothing to guide them, they do their own thing. But eventually, the kids give up and just lie on the floor. What lesson can we learn from this story? Psalm chapter 127 verse 1 admonishes that unless the Lord builds the house, they labor in vain who builds it. As a father, husband, business or community leader, what principles are you building your life on? What blueprints furnish the edifice you're constructing with your family, spouse, employees or volunteers? Do you find yourself in group 1 where a lack of communion with God or communication with others on your team slow down your pace of success? Or do you relate to group 2 where you're building, employing the wrong principles or blueprint? Or are you like the kids in group 3, ready to give up because you have no guide? Jesus Christ is the chief architect and the master builder. He holds the blueprint to whatever you are attempting to construct. My friend, it's time to stop laboring in vain. Allow him to take the lead in your project now. If you enjoy this message and want to rediscover God's word today, communicate with the one who authored the blueprint and begin to build according to his pattern for your life, family, business, and community. Head to the Men After God's Heart website at www.themag.com.au.

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0: backwards. 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I came so that everyone would have life.
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